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3: Good morning. Happy Thursday. A busy show ahead over the next couple of hours right here on Good Morning Dublin. But before we kick off, thank you as always to Helen and the team for this morning's live drive. Kicking things off again tomorrow from 7 a.m, getting the weekend underway and keeping things moving all across Dublin for Friday. You can catch them right here on Dublin City FM. 087 179 1032 and at Dublin City FM on social media, where you'll find us this morning. And coming up on the show, festival season well underway, and Debbie Allen speaks with Christine Higgins, founder of Embodied Energy Wellness and creator of the Embodied Energy Method, on the rise of wellness spaces at music festivals and events, helping us to navigate the stress and anxiety of large crowds and bustling atmospheres and everything that comes with being at a festival. Some great advice ahead, particularly if you're picnic bound next week. Also, Joanne Sweeney of the Digital Training Institute discusses the latest news on AI with Michael O'Kane, this time concerning Galway bookseller Kenny's receiving an order for several books they suspect was intended for AI programmers. We dig into what that means in just a little bit. Great music on the way too as we take you through until midday. We've got the Queen of Irish Eurovision, Niamh Kavanagh, coming up in just a second. Joel Corry ahead too, and a classic from Sade, all on the way on Good Morning Dublin. But let's get a bit of a disco anthem on to kick off your Thursday. Gloria Gaynor, Can Never Say Goodbye. You're listening to Good Morning Dublin.

Hello, I'm Meg, and this is Loving and Listening Live, your go-to guide to the hottest live concerts in Dublin. With summer coming to an end, let's see the closing acts together. Starting with the multi-platinum Grammy Sacramento band Deftones on their summer show with Idols and Ekka Vandal. Save your voice, because this type of gig, you'll definitely lose it, with hits like My Own Summer, Change, and so many more. Playing on the 25th of August in IMMA. Followed by the Rock and Roll Hall of Fame band Bon Jovi, having announced their global gigs right after a vocal cord surgery, proves it's for the love of the game. Big applause to you. Come and support these rock legends here at Croke Park on the 30th of August. Closing off with the last gig of the summer, it's Bailey Zimmerman. The country superstar is bringing all the brown boots together with his Different Night, Same Rodeo tour. If you haven't practiced your steps already, you're running out of time. Playing the 3 Olympia, August 31st. Now, that is a way to finish this year's summer. Which gigs are you going to? Let me know and message us on Instagram. I'm Meg, and that was Loving and Listening.

0: Dublin City FM, playing more of the music you love. Thursday morning, the 20th of August. Stephen Davey here. Hope your morning is going very well. And 087 179 1032 at Dublin City FM on social media, where you'll find us, as always, to have your say on any of the stories making the headlines this morning or anything else you think we should be talking about as you're getting down to business for another day in Dublin. Also, how you can get in touch this morning if you fancy having a crack at our head wrecker. According to a new study, we spend 21 minutes each morning doing this. But what are we doing for those 21 minutes? Any ideas? 087 179 1032 and at Dublin City FM on social media. Have a stab at the head wrecker. We will let you know what the answer is before 11 o'clock. On the way, festival season well and truly here. And Christine Higgins catches up with Debbie Allen in just a little bit. They'll be talking about how to navigate the rise of wellness spaces at music festivals and stress and anxiety at festivals, how best to manage it. It's all on the way in a great conversation in just a sec. We've got U2's Mysterious Ways on the way too, and one of Beyoncé's biggest plays next.
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0: Dublin City FM, playing more of the music you love. The biggest Irish band in history. Not just Irish, in the whole world. We absolutely love you too. It's Mysterious Ways on Good Morning Dublin as we take you through until midday. Loads of the music you love, plenty to chat about as always. And a great conversation now is because festival season is well underway and Debbie Allen speaks with Christine Higgins, founder of Embodied Energy Wellness and creator of the Embodied Energy Method, on the rise of wellness spaces at music festivals and events, helping us navigate the stress and anxiety of large crowds and bustling atmospheres. Plenty to dig into, particularly if you're picnic bound next weekend. We say good morning to Christine, who's standing by with our own Debbie Allen.
1: Good morning to Christine Higgins, founder of Embodied Energy Wellness and creator of the Embodied Energy Method. How are you today?
2: I'm doing good.
1: Good form?
2: Yes, it's
1: good
2: sunny.
1: Good form. Yes, it's heaven out there. I've noticed, I don't know whether you've noticed, at festivals there seems to be a little sort of area at every festival for people to go and chill and wellness. It used to be in the more sort of earthy festivals. I can't read Electric Picnic, for example.
2: But Mind, Body and Soul.
1: Mind, Body and Soul. But now they're all at it.
2: I know.
1: Why do you think they're doing it?
2: Well, like, you know, I've been in this business for 6 years now and I started working in festivals every summer for the last 4 years.
1: Okay.
2: And they keep asking me back, which is great. So I must be doing something right.
1: Yeah.
2: But it's growing and growing and growing, and more people are being drawn to the wellness side of the festival. And that's purely because I feel a lot of people in the high energy of the festivals, you know, like the music's pumping, you can feel the vibration through your body, like it's great fun. But we need to regulate our nervous system, and we naturally intuitively are drawn to calmness and a bit of like time out, yeah. A bit of a reset. You know, if you're bopping all night till 2 or 3 in the morning and then you wake up the next day, you're still,
1: vibrating.
2: So yeah. Oh, 100%. So it's like, do you know what? I might go and sit in a sound bath and just let the energy, the sound heal me, or I might do a yoga class just to move the body, or I might listen to a shamanic drummer meditation. There's so much out there now at the festivals for people to regulate and reset their energy so then they can go again when this kicks off again, the festival.
1: It makes sense. It really does make sense because a lot of people that go to festivals are going to festivals for the music, obviously, the crack and all that, and what they might have, you know, a few jars and get excited about stuff. But I definitely see a turnaround in the yoga stuff. I mean, 100%. Like, you'd never think of going to a yoga class if you're going to a festival.
2: I'm going to be honest with you.
1: You know?
2: I'm going to be honest with you. When they booked me in to do a yin yoga class, I was like, there's no one going to show up, you know? And I was like, I think I'm going to be on my head, like, you know, in my depth here, you know?
1: Yeah.
2: I have to say, I filled the tent and beyond.
1: Wow.
2: I was in shock. I was like, where y'all all come from? Because, you know, I've been going to festivals for the last 20 years on and off. And like, let's speak the truth. 20 years ago, it would have been 3 days on a bender. No
1: for sure.
2: Sleep, no nothing,
1: for
2: drinking.
1: Sure.
2: So my mom was delighted that I could start finally calm down. And the last 4 years, because I work in the festivals, I'm actually not drinking at them. And I've had much more brilliant experiences and memories going around, looking at every corner of the festival, seeing what's happening in Electric Picnic. It's Get Lost in the Forest. I've seen so much more in the last 4 years of Electric Picnic than I have in all the festivals in the last 20 years.
1: Wow.
2: And it's been absolutely great crack. Where 20 years ago, it would have been, we drink, you know what I mean?
1: Yeah, yeah.
2: And sure, you can't remember it. You can't remember it neither.
1: Yeah.
2: Do you know what I mean? You black out. So it's like, what was the whole point of paying that money for a festival? But now you think there's a shift. People are moving away from alcohol. You know, young kids.
1: Definitely. I see them in the gym.
2: Yeah.
1: I mean, they're in the gym 3 and 4 times a week. They're not going out partying like we do.
2: No, like my 16-year-old, like I'm sitting him down going, right now, come here, you're probably going to start drinking. And he's like, no, mom, that's horrible. I'm like, I looked at my husband and went, is he in direct descent of ours? Like, what's going on there?
1: I know.
2: Do you know what I mean? It
1: definitely, they want to feel better. They want to look better.
2: I mean, yeah.
1: There is a lot of the aesthetic to do with it as well. But,
2: yeah.
1: But which is in itself can be harmful, I would say.
2: Yeah, yeah, but there's also that bit of the emphasis on health. Like, is that the benefit of social media? Or it's also a negative, but it's kind of, if the children aren't drinking and partying as much as like our generation used to do, is that not a good thing?
1: Oh, it is a great thing. I really do think it's a great thing. And this, you know, I really do. And it's, festivals are meaning something completely different to
2: what? It's an experience.
1: It's an experience, yeah.
2: Yeah.
1: And not an out of your mind experience.
2: Exactly.
1: It's completely. So you've done yoga classes at the festivals. What else would you have done?
2: I've done a shamanic drumming meditation. So I'm kind of famous for the shamanic drumming meditations. We do a full moon healing circle on Killiney Beach the last 5 years. It has raised just under 55,000 for Suicide Survive.
1: Wow.
2: Every month, me and my co-facilitator, Neil, he does the breath work. And we do yoga. We do shamanic drumming meditation. We also speak about the moon and where it is and the energies that may be coming up for people. And we all just yank up the music and throw ourselves into the sea. It's great crack.
1: You still haven't sold me on the
2: Yeah, we've won actually two awards.
1: Wow.
2: For best outdoor experience in the last 5 years.
1: That's fantastic.
2: It's on Killiney Beach every month.
1: Wow.
2: Yeah, it's pretty cool. I do. It's because it's a community coming together.
1: Yeah.
2: And you see, that's what, like, festivals as well, the same thing. You know, it's people coming together in a community and having fun and having an experience. There has to be a balance of a high energy experience and the low energy experience. And that's why the wellness and festivals get more and more popular.
1: Yeah, it's nearly half the festivals now, isn't it?
2: Yeah.
1: I mean, where there would be bars and, you know, everything else you can get there and be tested for and all that kind of stuff. Now, it's definitely all about your insides rather than the outside.
2: Yeah, majority, like, there is increase. There is the others that are, you know, still partying, and that's absolutely great. But they're having their own experience as well. But there's definitely a need and a demand for a more balanced approach to well-being, you know, and that goes whether you're every day walking around doing your usual day-to-day activities, or it's going to a festival. People need that couple of hours just to reset and to regulate their nervous system to then go again.
1: Yeah. And so, you know, what would you be invited back for? The yoga, the drumming, the sound? What's a sound bath?
2: Oh yeah, so my friend, actually, she's a sound bath healer, and the shamanic drumming meditation is technically a sound bath in sense where we use the drum. So the drum, shamanic drumming, is shamanism is like a spiritual way of life, right? It's not a religion or anything, or a cult, but it's the way our ancestors used to live, and they used to use the drum to go on a journey. So it's a very, when you do use a drum in a meditation, it brings you on a deeper trance, a deeper meditation, to go like really, really deep into your subconscious and to get guidance, healing and love and support. And every, like, I would bring them on a journey to maybe meet their ancestors or maybe meet their spirit guides, and whatever I'm called to do, I don't plan them. They just come true. And it's what they need, you know? So like, there's like, and the full moon healing circle, we'd have like 2,000 people on the beach. And like, it's, during the summer months, like, it's, it's kind of big,
1: it
2: kind of grew.
1: Yeah.
2: But it's cool.
1: It certainly is. You might see me.
2: Oh, you might be.
1: You might. Maybe if the weather keeps up like
2: this. You know, sea swimming is optional.
1: True.
2: You just come onto the beach and sit in your yoga mat and just absorb the energy. It's, you know, it's when we come together, there's just this serene and peaceful energy in this community. And I struggle to find words to describe it, but it's energy.
1: It's energy. That's the way forward now with the festivals. We can party if we want to, but we can also look after ourselves if we need to.
2: Exactly. Or you can also just, you know, self-destruct mode and go party. Like, exactly. You know, whatever it is, there's no judgment. Do you know what I mean?
1: No judgment at all. Christine Higgins, thank you so much for chatting to me this morning.
2: Thank you so much.
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Dublin City FM, playing more of the music you love. It's Good Morning Dublin for Thursday morning, the 20th of August. Plenty more to chat about after 11, but how did you get on with the answer to our head wrecker? What we told you, according to a new study, we spend 21 minutes each morning doing this. What are we talking about? Great answers coming in as always. Everything from pressing snooze on the alarm, way more than 21 minutes. Having a shower. Yeah, can take that long sometimes, particularly if you're not motivated or particularly excited about getting going. And also scrolling on social media. Yeah, a lot of us doing that every single morning for sure. Good guesses, but not the one. The answer we were looking for this morning, and well done to you if you got this right. We spend 21 minutes each morning doing this. The answer, drinking coffee. I know. Well done if you cracked our head record this morning. We'll have another one for you on tomorrow morning show. Loads more to chat about after 11 o'clock this morning. But the best of Irish right now, and the kind of first big breakthrough single from what would go on to become a boy band phenomenon. Here's the Boyzone lads. Love Me For A Reason on Good Morning Dublin. This

0: Hey, it's Emily. It's August and I'm here with your Out Guide to tell you all about Dublin's event scene. From musical theatre to film festivals, Dublin has got it all for you this week. Swan Lake arrives at the Bord Gáis Energy Theatre from the 18th to the 23rd of August, performed by Chile's acclaimed Ballet de Santiago. This timeless ballet tells a powerful story of love, betrayal and devotion through breakthrough choreography and world-class performances. Suitable for families, the production promises an unforgettable evening of classical dance and music. Stand-up comedian, actor and writer Rick Glassman brings his live music show to Whelan's on the 21st of August. Best known for his roles as We See It, Not Dead Yet, Undateable and A Futile and Stupid Gesture, the Los Angeles performer is celebrated for his unique humor and style. 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Families can also take part in a variety of hands-on activities through the festival, making it an entertaining and inspiring experience for all ages. Ticket prices vary by event and screening. I'm Emily and this has been your Out Guide on 103.2 Dublin City FM.
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5: Very welcome back to hour two of Good Morning, Dublin. Still loads more to come this hour as we bring you through until midday with great music and great conversation. Joanne Sweeney from the Digital Training Institute discusses the latest news on AI with Michael O'Kane this week, particularly digging into the story around Galway bookseller Kenny's receiving an order for several books they suspect was intended for AI programmers. We'll find out what that's all about in just a little bit. We'll also take a quick spin around some of the big stories making the headlines this morning. Dublin City FM's FYI on the way, and amongst some of the stories making the headlines today, we will be taking a look at the rise in synthetic cannabis found in vapes across the black market in the city. Students needing more protection from scammers as the new college year gets underway in the next couple of weeks. And of course, we'll also be talking about the massive, historic Katie Taylor farewell fight. It's all on the way in your FYI in just a couple of minutes. Great music too to take you through until midday. Back to the 90s for a song I haven't heard in so long. Jimmy Nail on the way right after us on Good Morning Dublin, starting you up every single day. Here's the Stones on Dublin City FM.

Hey, Dublin, it's Michael Caine. It's the 20th of August, and this is On This Day in Music. Not a lot of the way of events for this segment, but we do have a lot of birthdays, so let's just dive right in. Kicking off, American singer-songwriter Demi Lovato celebrates her birthday today, growing to recognition for her 2009 US number one album, Here We Go Again. Lovato was born on this day in 1992. Isaac Hayes celebrates his birthday today, coming to recognition in 1971 with his UK and US number one single, Theme from Shaft. It's in the name, really. Hayes was born on this day in 1942. Vocalist Robert Plant with Led Zeppelin also celebrates his birthday today, growing to recognition with his 1969 US number one single, Whole Lot of Love. Plant was born on this day in 1948. And last but certainly not least, if you celebrate your birthday today, you share with Irish icon Phil Lynott, frontman with Thin Lizzy, who rose to recognition with his 1973 track, Whiskey in the Jar. Phil was born on this day in 1949. I've been Michael O'Kane, and that was what happened on this day.

0: Dublin City FM, playing more of the music you love. It's Good Morning Dublin for Thursday morning, the 20th of August. Stephen Dagney here, and time for a quick look at some of the big stories making the headlines in your FYI. As we kick off today, a HSE investigation has found synthetic cannabis in vapes sold in shops and on the black market. Tests on 76 vapes found 28 contained semi-synthetic cannabinoids, a lab-made substance designed to mimic cannabis. Nikki Killeen, the HSE's Emerging Drug Trends Manager, says these substances have been linked to serious physical and mental health harms.
1: Some of these products are labelled as saying CBD, but they actually could have more potent synthetic cannabinoids in them, which could have more severe effects. So our message is, I suppose, is to be very cautious at the moment. We can't guarantee the health effects or what type of cannabinoid you'll be sold from a shop. And then people who are sourcing THC vapes from the illicit market, we think that the market is quite diverse and that you could have these potent chemicals sold to you without knowing.
0: Meanwhile, students need more protection from scammers. Representative body AMLAE says that more needs to be done as rental scammers are becoming more and more sophisticated. It's teamed up with housing charity Threshold to launch a dedicated scam watch toolkit. AMLAE Vice President Lauren Joyce told us that students are very exposed in a crowded accommodation market.
2: There's not any specific legislation protecting these students at the moment, and AMLAE and other organisations have been fighting for this legislation to come in for years to protect these students, and there's not enough there at the moment for them to be protected, and they don't know where to turn to when they do get scammed as well.
0: Now, if you didn't manage to get a ticket for Katie Taylor's farewell fight, don't panic. You can still watch it from the comfort of your own home with RTE2 broadcasting the fight against Flora Peely live from Croke Park. Lord Mayor Daryl Barron says it will be a momentous occasion for the capital.
3: It's great for her, a fairy tale ending for Katie, and I think for the city it's going to be great. It's going to be sold out Croke Park. It's going to be RTE, so many people. She's a role model for a lot of young women in the city. That's what it's all about.
0: And finally for now, if you're looking to try archery, American football or even tug of war, you can do all that and more at Sportsfest, the city's dedicated sports festival. Dublin City Council sports ambassador and two-time Olympic champion Kelly Harrington tells us why sport is so important for children growing up in Dublin.
4: It's great to be able to express yourself, to release some of that energy, whether it's a negative energy or a positive energy, to get out there and to have a burst out, you know, and sport helps with that, and it also makes you feel good when you're finished it. So to have facilities to be able to practice sport is really, really important, and we're getting better with that now.
0: That's what you need to know this morning, your FYI on Dublin City FM. And on the way in just a couple of minutes, another great chat as we're joined by Joanne Sweeney of the Digital Training Institute, speaking to Michael O'Kane about all the happenings in the worlds of tech, AI and marketing. 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

0: Dublin City FM, playing more of the music you love. Great song from Earth, Wind and Fire, and definitely one you'll have heard if you've been bouncing around TikTok over the past couple of years. It's blown up in a big way. Earth, Wind and Fire on Good Morning Dublin. Stephen Daly here, and a great chat for you right now as we catch up with Joanne Sweeney of the Digital Training Institute. Joanne, one of Ireland's foremost experts on all things marketing, tech, AI, and always an insightful conversation for you every week on our digital download here on Dublin City FM. This morning, Joanne joins Michael O'Keefe, and amongst the things they'll be looking at, Galway bookseller Kenny's receiving an order for several books they suspect was intended for AI programmers. What that's all about, we'll find out on Good Morning Dublin. It's over to Michael.
1: Thank you very much, Stephen. Michael O'Kane here. And Joanne, a very good morning to you. How are you doing this morning?
2: Fantastic. Great to be back with you.
1: Pleasure to have you on. Now, we're talking today about a news story that came out recently. Some of the listeners might have seen this headline of the Galway bookseller suspects scattergun order is for AI. What does that mean, Joanne?
2: I know it's some headline, but I tell you, it's a super interesting story. So this is the famous Kenny's Bookshop in Galway. They've been around for decades, family owned, and they have some of the best authors and the best titles that they've been collecting, as you'll appreciate, over those decades. So recently, they got an order for 5,000 books. Now, obviously, if you're a bookstore and you get an order for 5,000, then you're absolutely excited about it. But Kenny's were a little bit suspect in that we've seen a new trend going around whereby bookshops, offline and online, are getting these large orders. Mm. And what we suspect is happening is that AI companies and AI models are buying these bulk order of books, not even looking for a discount. And the reason that they're buying them, Michael, is because they wanted to train their AI models, because guess what? These models are already trained by everything on the internet, so they need new sources of knowledge.
1: It's one of the things that immediately popped out to me when I saw the headline is, what would an AI system need with physical books? Because obviously, like you said, AI is often being trained on the internet and what we're publishing online. How are they using, if that is the purpose of this, is that just a theory or is that like what we know is happening with the AI using physical books?
2: So we do know that Anthropic, the company that owns AI model Claude, had what they called Project Panama, because this came out in a court case in the United States that was called Bart versus Anthropic. And Project Panama was whereby Anthropic was buying thousands and thousands of books to digitize them. And when it comes to copyright law, you cannot buy a book and you cannot digitize it and duplicate it. So what you have to do is that in purchasing a book to digitize, you then have to get rid of the original copy, which has also been upsetting many people. And so they will discard the book in order to retain copyright rights of the digital copy. And it's the digital copy that trains the model. Do you get where I'm going on
1: this? Yeah. That's insane.
2: It is. And it's, I mean, I love books and many of your listeners love books. And we're kind of asking the question, is this the end of books or are books just now made for bots? And the other interesting thing Tom Kenny said is that the books that were bought were like somewhere obsolete and out of date. So for example, I don't know if you, Michael, you're probably too young to remember the SSIA. The SSIA was a government scheme where when we put in a euro, we saved 4 euros, the Irish government would put in 1 euro. And if we kept that, those savings for 8 years, then we could cash it in the end. We all had a lump sum. But they were buying like driving manual guides, SSIA guides, things that were completely obsolete. And so that made it even more suspect for Kenny's. And as Tom Kenny said himself, nobody even made a call to negotiate a rate on the bulk order. And he didn't know what company was buying it. So we're going to see more and more of this because the value, and this is something I learned last summer at Harvard, and they said companies who are producing original content are going to become highly valuable. I think about radio stations, right? Radio stations are producing 10, 12, 14, 16 hours of original content every day, that content has value.
1: It's mad. Obviously, we're talking about Kenny's and we're talking about a story that happened in Galway, but as you just said there, this is kind of part of a larger issue that is happening globally, so to speak, with AI companies. Why do you think, what does this story tell us about the growing appetite for AI companies for data? Because there's one thing them getting these stuff on the internet, they're obviously buying these books. What does this whole story say about AI and the gathering of data?
2: They're running out of sources, Michael. They're running out of sources and they're looking for new sources. Other methods of getting new sources of original content and data is actually buying over companies. So if you imagine, I'm going to give you an example, a telecommunications company that's been in business for 40 years, mm-hmm. you know, all customer data, all their internal framework strategy, that company might be bought not as a going concern or what the balance sheet says, but maybe for the intellectual property that is contained within that company. So data and information is the new oil, and it is quite a new concept, and we're in a brand new arena that AI is bringing to us with every conversation that we have every week on the show.
1: Yeah, 100%. I'm not even lying. I genuinely got goosebumps there when you said they're running out of data, because the concept of AI possibly running out of sources to take knowledge of is quite horrifying. What's your initial reaction to that?
2: I mean, I get sad. I do get sad, because just the beauty of a book, the beauty of original content, and the fact that it's now being seen as a commodity to train a bot. The other side of it is, the business person in me goes, well, you know what, Joanne, you're creating lots of original content. Can you use this to your advantage? So I guess, you know, we've got to go with the times. We've got to embrace the technology. But I think, and we talk about this a lot on this show, how do we copyright the intellectual property of artists, of authors, of creatives? We can't have these big companies making all the money when the people who are the original creators, the original authors, are losing out in some way.
1: I want to ask you that. You mentioned about copyright, because we've obviously had conversation of the show in relation to artwork or music and where the kind of copyright right lies when you have these AI bots which are training off media online and then recreating that. We just had the EU AI Act come into effect there recently. What influence does that have on this scene?
2: You know, I interviewed an MEP recently on my podcast on copyright, and he is trying to get new laws passed through the EU where any AI company or any company that is using AI to train on information and data, that there would be a kickback, that there would be a material gain for the original author. Currently, we do not have the regulation. There was a big precedent case in the US where I think Meta was sued by authors, and the outcome of that case was that the court, the judge in that case, said that it was fair use that the models were training on those books because it was for the greater good. And we're now in this new technological disruptive age. So, like everything else, technology moves faster than regulation. And by the time the EU gets to agree any law, it could be a year or years. And you will see more book stores getting orders of 5,000-10,000 books.
1: Wow.
2: That's probably happening today all around the world.
1: Wow. Joanne Sweeney from the Digital Training Institute, thank you so much, as always, for joining us here to give us the latest stories in regards to AI, Ireland and the globe. I suppose just before I let you go, perhaps a bigger question to kind of wrap this, put a bow on this conversation. You mentioned there about how it's sad that now we're possibly seeing the end of books, or at least a kind of physical book media. Are we seeing the early signs now of a future where AI doesn't need to consume stuff purely online, but it can interact with the real world economy to enhance itself?
2: Yeah, absolutely. Because every conversation that we have, every, you know, interaction that it's seeing, even with other agents, it can absolutely update itself. And I'm even thinking about, you know, let's not just think about words. I'm thinking about music. I'm thinking about code from developers. I'm thinking about art, you know, paintings, murals, whatever. And going back to last week's conversation and Mark Zuckerberg saying, we'll all have personal assistants in our pockets, essentially agents doing the work for us. I mean, our agents could be reading stories to us. And actually, I should say, a lot of the books now on Amazon are created by AI. They're actually not created by humans.
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1: Brilliant stuff. Thank you, Joanne. Back to Stephen.
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Wrapping up Good Morning Dublin on Dublin City FM. Stay from Justin Bieber and the Kid Laroi. Thank you so much for hanging out with us for the past couple of hours. We've got some more great conversation. Stay right where you are for Bookbound and Upstarts. It's on the way just after midday, and we'll catch you tomorrow morning from 10 here on Dublin City FM.

0: Hey, this is Sydney with Just Press Play. Stop endlessly scrolling for what to watch, and let me guide you on the best that's coming to your streaming services this month. Love is Blind UK returns to Netflix for a third series, which promises high drama, raw emotion, and plenty of romance. With Emma and Matt Willis returning as hosts, this series will again follow the newly engaged couples as they leave the bubble of the pods to get to know one another properly in the real world. You can watch this August 19th. Netflix have a new documentary following the highly publicized death of Boeing whistleblower John Barnett in a free fall, a reckoning for Boeing. The documentary dives in urgent investigation into a once iconic aviation giant, uncovering startling new revelations and capturing voices from the inside of Boeing. This comes out August 19th. Is it a bird? Is it a plane? No, it's Green Lantern. A new original DC series is coming to HBO Max. The show follows new recruit John Stewart and Lantern legend Hal Jordan, the two intergalactic cops drawn into a dark, Earth-based mystery as they investigate a murder in the American heartland. This is out right now on HBO Max. I'm Sydney, and that was Just Press Play, your guide to the best of what's coming to your streaming services this month on 103.2 Dublin City FM.
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4: 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Fontaine's DC have teased their fifth new studio album titled Dopamine Chamber, which is set to be released by the end of this year. This being their first studio album since 2024's Romance, which reached number 2 on the UK Albums Chart, and where they ended up receiving a nomination for Best Rock Album at the 67th Grammy Awards. The band will be playing select festivals throughout the month of September, including Reeds and Leeds Festival, Shaky Knees, See Here Now, and Electric Picnic. Now with an upcoming performance set to headline EP in County Leash on August 30th, rumours have also been circulating online about a possible tour announcement to be made after their appearance. The Dublin band previously performed the lead single Marianne in Spain last week, the song which has been released now in the lead up to their album. In film news, our web-slinging superhero Spider-Man has grossed over $2 billion at the worldwide box office, officially making Tom Holland the most successful iteration of the character, and his film Brand New Day the highest-earning solo superhero movie in history. On home soil, the movie beat a record previously set by 2019's Avengers Endgame in the biggest domestic opening at the box office, with an estimated revenue of over $360 million in its first 3 days in US cinemas. American actress, singer, and activist Hayden Panettiere has died at the age of 36. The well-beloved actress was known for playing main roles in TV and film. This tragically comes just 3 months after her appearance on Jay Shetty's podcast, in which she bravely admitted to the trauma she experienced as a child actress in Hollywood. Appearing perfectly healthy and ready to start a new chapter, this news is not only sudden, but increasingly suspicious to fans and actors alike. Police have confirmed that there have been no signs of foul play as we wait for more updates. That's the latest showbiz news from me, Erica, on 103.2 Dublin City FM.
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2: Hey Dublin, it's Michael Caine. It's the 21st of August, and this is what happened on this day in music. This day in 2024 saw Taylor Swift ending the European leg of her Eras Tour, the record-breaking show at Wembley Stadium. It was also Swift's 8th concert at Wembley this summer, overtaking the record previously held by solo singer Michael Jackson. Rewind now all the way back to 1961 when Patsy Cline recorded her cover of Willie Nelson's classic, Crazy. Unbelievably, at the time, Cline was recovering from a head collision after a car incident only a couple months prior. However, her performance on the track revealed none of this, with Crazy becoming a massive hit, spending 21 weeks at top of the Billboard Hot 100. And last but certainly not least, on this day in 1997, Oasis released their 3rd studio album, Be Here Now, quickly becoming one of the fastest selling albums ever. Claiming the title of Best UK Selling Album of 1997, Be Here Now also marks Oasis's last album to feature guitarist Bonehead and Gwigsy on drums. And if you or someone you know is celebrating your birthday today, you share with singer-songwriter, record producer, actor and entrepreneur Kenny Rogers, as well as English musician Joe Strummer, who co-founded The Clash, who in 1979 had their UK number one single with London Calling. Strummer was born on this day in 1958. I'm Michael O'Kane, and that's what happened on this day in music.
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4: 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But Alex's story goes far beyond hospitality. Over the past 15 years, she's built an impressive career leading high-growth marketplace technology businesses across Europe and the United States and New Zealand. Her experience includes senior roles with Uber and Deliveroo, as well as CEO positions with manufacturing platforms hubs, now owned by Protolabs and Smart Energy Buildup Places. So today I want to talk to Alex about leadership, scaling companies, building marketplaces that work for both business and the customer, making the leap into CEO roles, and what she has learned from growing businesses across very different markets and cultures. And of course, we'll hear all about First Table. Welcome to the show, Ali.
5: Thank you so much. Glad to be here.
4: Thank you so much, because I know it's late over in New Zealand and you've done a world stop tour of all the different places where First Table is. So thank you for your time. But I'm really, really excited to get in and find out, what's it like being a female CEO, first and foremost?
5: It's funny that we have to use the qualifier, right? Female CEO. Yeah. And, you know, I long for the day that that's not the case. In the meanwhile, I would say that there is one perk to it, that there is a sisterhood that is very strong. And something that's amazing about the New Zealand startup scene. So, you know, we're a small country. It's pretty close knit. You know, we don't have a ton of huge tech companies that have come out of here. I've lived in New Zealand for about 3 years now. And when I moved, it was very easy. I moved from the Netherlands most recently. It was actually very easy to get introduced to people in the tech scene. And I found this thriving community of women in product roles and tech roles and leadership roles, founders that would really support each other. And it's almost a function of the smallness of the market that we have that interconnectivity. Yeah. You know, you always say you're just 1 or 2 degrees removed in New Zealand, but I'm really happy to say that I've got women around me that are very supportive. And I think that it's important, you know, when you grow up in these roles and you don't see women like you. I think that I personally have shifted from, I never even noticed that I was the only woman in the room, because it's, you know, like asking a fish, how's the water? It's just, your normal is you're surrounded by men all the time. You never notice. But then, I apologize, this is a bit of a sidewinding tale here, but in my first CEO role, I had people apply to the company that in the interview process said, I applied because there was a female CEO. I applied because it told me something about this culture. And at Hubs, I mean, we had several trans employees who said, this is the first time that I have been myself at work. because I didn't think I could before. And so for women, for just broader communities that need representation and inclusivity, you never want to be a figurehead. You want to be known for your work, but it does matter.
4: But I suppose as well, you also have to be genuinely a nice person. Also, you all know the stereotypical female boss that gets that bad reputation because she becomes very masculine in her role. You also have to be a really inclusive person and to create a culture where people feel safe and seen and heard. Was that available to you when you were growing up? Did you always feel seen and heard? Did you always feel like your voice was important?
5: I have to be honest, I'm lucky. I'm really lucky in that I am naturally a little bit more confident, not, you know, the in-your-face sales type. I'm more of an ops person, really. But, you know, I always spoke up for myself, and I had a family. I'm the oldest child, you know, oldest daughter, very stereotypical. I had a family that valued my opinion and, you know, thought and taught me that I could achieve anything. So luckily, I did have that. But at the same time, I know that that's a struggle for so many people. And in the women that I've had as first-time managers, it's one of my great joys in my career is having first-time managers, especially when it's women, helping them find their voice and going, no, you are capable. And no, you don't have to try to be a man. We don't have to be something else. We can achieve and still be us. And that's the important thing. And that's something that I hope to role model.
4: Yeah. And over your career, because obviously you didn't start as CEO of all these companies, over your career, how have you learned to take the next step and take that bite at that next senior role?
5: I think I've always been hungry for the next thing. I'm very motivated to work on interesting problems. When I graduated from undergrad university, after I started working, I was like, God, this is so much better. University, I floundered. I just, you know, I did enough to get by, but I wasn't really motivated. But then work, it's just in my first job. I mean, I was a research analyst. It's not that exciting, but I kind of loved doing it and I loved the teamwork and, you know, I wanted to do the next thing. I was always interested in managing people. And so I've always just been kind of hungry for that next step while not charting the most deliberate course, let's say.
4: Okay, yes, I wasn't actually in the plans, but it's

0: it's going to give you options. Just build skills, see where they take you.
1: When you left college and you went into that first job and that first role, were you constantly striving to learn new things, or were you learning from the people around you?
0: I was very much learning from the people around me and on the job. And in my role as a research analyst, I worked with a lot of companies. I was basically a consultant. And so you do get to absorb quite a bit. And even, you know, my first manager, who in my eyes was such a grown up and so wise, Raymond, you know, he taught me so much. But in hindsight, I'm like, God, he was probably 25 years old or something.
1: Oh, crazy, isn't it? When you look back and you realize that they were probably only 5 years older than you. But you
0: Yeah. And my second manager at that same company was an incredible woman. I got to do a rotation on a special project that was a new service launch. And Keisha, she was the first person who, as I was going through a review cycle for her, she said, "You write the review first." I was like, "Wait, why?" And she said, "Because I, as your manager, I'm not going to remember everything that you did for the last 6 months.
1: Yeah.
0: I don't remember all of that. You should be the one who is putting it forward." And she said, "You know, blow your own trumpet because no one else is going to blow it for you." And she said, "I want you to do this every time. I want you to keep a list of your accomplishments. I want you to keep a list of the impact that you had, and you be ready to present that." And I was like, oh, wow. It felt really pushy to me at the time, but man, she's amazing.
1: Yeah, that's it. Like, it's a really clever way to do it, because it's making you accountable for your actions, how well you've done in the work, recognizing where you might have done a little bit better, and then presenting it in a way where you can look for that overall next step within the business. Like, have you stolen that as one of your tools when you go to do reviews with your staff?
0: Oh, yeah. I definitely tell other people to do it, because God knows, if you don't do it, you end up, if you're writing a self-review, or if you're like me, you start going through your calendar and your email and going, God, what did I do these last 6 months? And I keep telling people, like, own your narrative.
1: Yeah. Alex, can I ask, you know, as being a CEO, the leader of these massive global companies, have you ever thought of having your own business?
0: Oh, of course. Of course. I'm, you know, I sometimes say I'm a founder without an idea. So I have been, you know, an early employee. I've done three founder transitions, actually. I've taken over as CEO for three founders. First Table was my first time coming in as CEO. The last two were both, I was COO and then became CEO. So promotion from within. But, you know, I love being a CEO. I love the work. I love the challenge. I love the people. You know, my proudest achievement is what the people that I've managed go on to do in their careers. But I think the hurdle of conviction for me is very high. And I am, in personality, so much better at taking someone's raw, crazy ideas and making them into something real and then driving that into reality than I am being the ideas person.
1: Allow the founder to still remain creative and have a hand in the business, but you're basically making sure that their story gets done, their passion is seen, their work is over the line, and make it a profit-making business. Like, because I'm a bit of a creative as well. Sometimes you get stuck in doing the work and then you lose your focus because you're not doing the business development, you're not chasing the numbers because you're the creative and you keep doing all the creative things, but all the actual things, that the cogs that make the business work and get the work done, are not done because you've lost focus because you're still creating. Like,
0: Yeah, I think a lot of the skills that make founders amazing founders can also be the opposite of what can make a CEO a great CEO. And so there are some people who are amazing at both. And, you know, we read about them in the news, but it's not everybody by any means.
1: Yeah, it's not for everybody. And in terms of, because you've worked everywhere, all over the world, what's the culture like? Is it massively different between America and New Zealand or America and the UK? Is it that much of a difference, the culture in the different businesses?
0: It can be. A lot of the businesses that I've worked for, though, have been quite international. And so, you know, you'll lean one way or another, but there's almost this equalizing, smoothing factor. And so Uber was, of course, an American company, but I was always in the UK with Uber. And, you know, we had a different culture than San Francisco did. At Uber, we were quite decentralized at that point in time, and each region really had its own flavor. But there was a shared cultural backbone of being very driven, analytical people. But then, you know, the Netherlands, I had a big team in Amsterdam, but I also had 60 people who were in Chicago, and then, you know, like three or four dotted in every Western European country. And so, you know, it's this real, I'm an international school kid. I grew up in Italy going to an international school. And so for me, you know, these really international businesses are just the norm. If I'm in a place that has like 95

0: percent of the same nationality. I'm like, oh, this is kind of odd and uncomfortable. But, you know, I find the work culture in New Zealand to be quite different from other places that I've been. There are differences for sure. And, you know, I've got a lot of family in the U.S. You can hear this accent that I can't shake in spite of the fact that I've lived more of my life out of the U.S. than I have in it. And I am a woman of a certain age. I think the work culture in the U.S., it takes it pretty far.
1: Yeah, I don't have too much time off at all.
0: Oh, God, no. No, the expectation to, you know, be online at 11 p.m. every night. I'm like, that's just, it's a bit much.
1: Yeah. Yeah. My sister, she works for an American bank, but she's based in Australia. And like that, like I'd be messaging her and she'd be like, I'm on the call at 12 o'clock at night. I'm like, that is insane. But again, it's getting the work done. And it's like, I suppose it leads me into how do you look after you when you're trying to do all these impossible things and help these companies build and grow and scale? How do you look after Alex and Alex? This time alone, like
0: number one, I have an amazing partner. So it's, you know, Sheryl Sandberg in the, I think it was the preface to Lean In, said the most important career decision you'll make as a woman is who you marry. Mm-hmm. And so, you know, number one, that he has been the primary parent for our kids since my son was born during COVID, and it makes my career possible. You know, it's absolutely incredible. You know, saying that someone can have it all is BS, obviously. Yeah. But you get a lot closer when you've got a partner who's willing to really support and believe in you. But also, I am a person with hobbies, and they don't take up a lot of time. Let's be honest. I haven't been to the gym in at least 6 months at this point, but I'm a maker. And, you know, behind me actually right now, there's a sewing machine and a pile of fabric that is a hot mess. There's, you know, a bunch of acrylic paints over here. And so those are kind of the things that I get joy in creating, whether that's at work or at home. You know, my kids would tell you that I'm an amazing cook and chef, and you know, I'm proud of that too.
1: I love that. I love that, because like I do think that we all need some sort of outlet to let our brain just mindlessly do something where we're not constantly thinking of the work or the next meeting. Yeah. Or the next whatever. Like, can I ask as well, because I'm a great believer in mentors and continuing to learn throughout our lives. I believe that we should be learning to the day we die. But I just want to know, do you look to mentors or look for coaches for yourself, number one? And do you also do it for other people? Like, do you mentor or coach other people that are coming behind you?
0: Yeah, I think that it ebbs and flows in different parts of my career as opportunities arise. But like I said before, I've got this amazing community of women around me here. And, you know, we can all teach each other different things. I was doing sort of a governance program at one point called Onboard here about sort of the next generation of directors at companies. And there were these two women who presented, and they were just amazing. And they were governance old hands. You know, they have been directors in startups through and through. And I was like, I want to know that. I absolutely want to know them. So one of them, at least, I've glommed onto a little bit. And she is a woman who is absolutely happy to mentor and give advice. And I can come to her with my professional challenges. And it's just incredible. And then, you know, at different moments in my career, I mean, I may have had more than half of my direct reports leading large teams who were women. And one of the things I said earlier is women who are freaking sharp and capable, but don't trust themselves. I think that's been something where I've had a couple of people where I go, I'm really proud of how far that person has come.
1: Yeah. Can I ask, you know, that lady that you said you grabbed onto?
0: Yep.
1: did you like send her a LinkedIn message? Did you just walk up to her and say, can we have a coffee?
0: I just reached out and was like, hey, you know, I saw you speak at this thing. I'd really love to get a coffee, you know, get your advice on, I was still pretty new to New Zealand at that point. So navigating the tech scene in New Zealand. And she said, absolutely yes. Yeah. Went and got coffee. We've gotten coffee at the same place several times since then. And I ended up, you know, I had a really sticky situation with, you know, board members and whatnot. And I came to her and she was just right there for me.
1: Yeah, I love that, because I will often talk to women and they'd be like, oh no, I couldn't message that person because they see them as being on a pedestal. And I'm like, they're just another human being. And what's the worst that can happen? They say, no, I'm too busy.
0: Yeah. I mean, even for me, and I'm fairly shameless, I can feel awkward about, like, oh God, am I imposing? Am I weird?
1: Yeah. I love that. Somebody said to me before, everybody wants to help somebody. So if you appeal to them and they're in a good position or they're in a good mood that day, chances are they're going to say yes. Very rarely people say no to things unless they're really, really busy. Tell us about First Table, because I know off air I was saying some of my favorite restaurants are on it. When I was looking into it initially, I didn't realize it had already launched in Ireland. So I'm really excited to download it and start reaching out to my favorite restaurants and getting in. So tell us a bit about First Table and what it does and how people can access it.
0: Yeah, so First Table, I haven't been with the business that long, but it was founded by Matt Weir in Queenstown about 12 years ago. And what it does, it's actually in the name, or at least the origin is. So back in the day, Matt, there was a restaurant in Queenstown that was a French restaurant. It had this one table downstairs and the other tables were all upstairs. And that restaurant knew, you know, the old axiom that a crowd attracts a crowd. And so they ran this sort of locals insiders deal where if you booked the first table of the night, you got 50% off your food. So Matt took that as inspiration and built a business around it. And so initially it was restaurants who, you know, at the start of the night, they've got tables that are sitting there idle. They're paying their rent, obviously. They're paying their staff to be there. And to get somebody in to that seat at 50% off, it is incremental revenue because the margin on food is higher than that. And actually, part of our offer is drinks themselves are not discounted, so only the food. And so for a restaurant, it helps cover your overheads, it helps cover your staff costs, and it starts building the buzz for the night. And as a diner, it really de-risks it for you, where 50% off, you know, you can go out twice a week instead of once a week, twice a month instead of once a month, whatever it is. And you can also get that extra glass of wine. Or, you know, with my consumption patterns, it's usually like, I just order the extra stuff instead. And I'm like, oh, dessert? Absolutely, of course. But, you know, it makes it that much more accessible. And I'm personally just such a big believer in, you know, restaurants and hospitality. And it's an industry that brings joy. To me, food is joy. Connecting with other humans over food is extra joy. And, you know, it's a tough industry. And so to be able to enable people to experience that more often is awesome. And so in Dublin, we launched in early June, and I was out just after the launch about a week later and have been to a couple of the fantastic restaurants on the platform. We were chatting earlier about Salamanca, which I think was my first night out in Dublin, and San Sab and Hanna Izakaya. So I mean, Dublin's got incredible food. Back when I lived in the UK, I actually did a bunch of work. I basically worked next to the Guinness factory for a very long time. And so I've spent my time there. But, you know, Dublin just has a beautiful food scene. So we are happy to be a part of it.
1: Brilliant. Like, I'm from a restaurant family. My mom had a restaurant. My brother's a chef. My nephew's a chef. I'm like massively involved in it. How do restaurants sign up to it? Like, do they download the app or contact First Table, or how do they get signed up?
0: For a restaurant, if you just go to firsttable.ie, you'll find a place to contact us. And it'll probably be Aaron from our team, who's based locally, who gets in touch. And, you know, he makes the rounds a bit as well. And so we help restaurants build a really beautiful profile. And restaurants get a lot of control in how they work with us. Because for some restaurants, it is still just the first table of the night. Sometimes it's the first, the last, in between. Because it's Tuesday, because you're new, you know, we're here to help restaurants fill quieter times, whatever that looks like for them.
1: And then how then does the user use it? How do us as customers use it?
0: Website and app. I personally prefer the app. I tend to favorite things in there and to come back to later. But yeah, easy to download the app too.
1: You book directly with the restaurant through the app then?
0: Yes. So you make the booking through First Table. And the way the revenue model actually works is that the customer pays a small booking fee. So let's say like €3 per person or something like that to access the offer. And then you just pay for your meal normally at the restaurant. Most of the times when I do it, because people always wonder, how does this actually work? Usually when I'm at a First Table restaurant, they'll show me, here's your normal bill and here's your bill with the discount applied. And you can see the difference. So that's a good little dopamine hit. And then you just pay the bill. Excellent. Many of them have a button on their till that's like apply First Table discount.
1: Oh, that's excellent. Yeah, that sounds really exciting because there's so many new restaurants. And even with the way young people are I suppose, mixing now. They don't, not the way I used to. I was straight into the nightclubs after college, whereas my son, who's 20, like he's all about the food now. It's like, oh, have you heard about this restaurant? And he goes to the most obscure places because he's there, and that's how they share and how they communicate now with his friends. Let's go to the, I've heard about this good restaurant. And they do a lot more eating out than they do partying now because they're so into their bodies and their mental health, whereas we weren't that educated.
0: That's a bit healthier than we were.
1: Yeah, absolutely.
0: And I definitely spent all my money elsewhere at that point.
1: Yeah, me too. It was nightclubs for me. But I love that for them. So I think First Table is definitely going to hit really well with that generation and with the restaurants that are looking to fill those quieter times. It's a fantastic app. So in terms of you, Alex, what's next for you and what's next for, are you going to be sitting at home for working from New Zealand, or are you still going to be traveling the world with First Table?
0: Oh, I'll be traveling the world. We are in New Zealand, Australia, UK and Ireland. And, you know, there's a lot of restaurants to try. Yeah. I've got young kids, so I try not to make my travel too insane. But I do love getting out there and spending time with our teams. And like I said, I'm this international kid that looks forward to bringing First Table to even more places. But in the meanwhile, there's a lot of good we can do in the places we already are.
1: Oh, absolutely. And I suppose you will have to, as part of your CEO role, get those new markets on board, like getting America on board and all of that kind of stuff. How do you even start with that? Do you have to go and do recces in the countries, or do you get teams or agencies to help you do that?
0: Well, I'm looking at a couple of new markets right now, but let's say that for starters, we've been expanding a lot through the UK and Ireland, and, you know, I don't think you've seen our last Irish launch yet. And so on a city-by-city basis, of course, it's easier because you are closer and, you know, things are a little bit more similar. You're still getting the lay of the land in terms of the dining culture, because that can really differ. Even within a given country, it can be so different. But for a new country, we need to understand both sides of this marketplace, and that's the diner patterns and the restaurants. And, you know, for restaurants, for us, it's good to find places that do take bookings, because we tend to do, you know, we don't do fast food. We do seated restaurants. We do sort of the mid to high end. And so looking at how they plan ahead. I grew up in Italy. I'll be honest, I'm not keen to take us to Florence because I know those reservations are in someone's notebook. It's a piece of paper and pen. For us, it is a fair bit better if they're actually using a booking system. It's better if consumers are used to pre-booking at least sometimes when they're dining out. And then, you know, for restaurants, is this something that they would be keen to offer? Do they have quieter times, or do they just open when it's full on already? And so you do this through a mix of, I'd say, there's desktop, there's remote, and then there's boots on the ground. Just got to go out and meet people.
1: Yeah. Like, it's just such an array of things that you have to do to get these businesses to into different cities. And I want to ask you, if you were starting a business tomorrow, or if you were launching into a different part of a career, what would your one piece of advice be to that woman that is literally just starting off, or is literally jumping off and taking a bite out of something new?
0: I would say that self-doubt isn't going to serve you. I'd say men don't suffer from it quite as much.
1: Yeah.
0: And you worry about how things come off way more than anyone else does.
1: Oh, that is so true. I love that so much. It's that, like, you're in your own head. You hear that voice.
0: Oh, yeah.
1: Nobody else saying those things to you. And you'd probably never say those things to anybody else, to be honest.
0: No. You never fully shake it, but some of us are more hard-headed than others.
1: Yeah, absolutely. Have you got a favorite book or a favorite, something that you've read over the years that helped you learn a little bit more about who you are and how to take that next bite of the apple?
0: Most of my reading is either science fiction or behavioral economics. It's one of the two.
1: Yeah, so you're in the work. Yeah, you're in the work, or you're gone completely into, like, turn-off mode.
0: Yeah, basically. And, you know, neuroscience, Being You, I read recently, which is about the studies of consciousness. But no, it's not a career book.
1: No, but it's still, I think everything does, like, any kind of behavioral science, any kind of psychology, any kind of shifts your mindset, definitely shifts who you are as a person, which in turn shifts what you do for work and how successful you are at it ultimately.
0: Yeah, and I think, you know, indulging and pushing our creativity makes us better at work as well. And giving some room for wandering thoughts is so important. You know, that's the bliss of just a long walk.
1: Absolutely.
0: Where it's just engaging enough.
1: Yeah, absolutely.
0: Like brain space.
1: Alex, thank you so much for joining me today, especially from the other side of the world. I really appreciate it. I can imagine it's probably 10 p.m. over there. You should be going to bed at this stage. What I really loved about our story is that it shows that it isn't just about one route to becoming a successful leader. You've worked across different countries, different industries, different cultures, and stepping into CEO roles and now leading First Table, I think it's a great lesson. First Table model itself, sometimes it's strong, but business idea isn't about reinventing an entire industry. It's about identifying an existing problem, in this case those quieter restaurant tables, and finding a solution that creates genuine value for everybody involved. So if you want to find more about First Table, go find firsttable.ie. and Alex, do you want people to connect with you on LinkedIn?
0: Absolutely.
1: Okay, so Alex Cappy on LinkedIn, and thank you for joining us on Ladies Who Launch. I really appreciate your time, Alex. Thank you so much.
0: Thank you so much.
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0: we've got another Irish artist song with My People by Jazzy. This summery dance pop song talks about feeling love when you're around the people that make you feel the most yourself. And finally, we have Karol G and Bruno Mars with their new song, Still, fresh off Karol G's new album. Karol G is famous for her reggaeton music, but she's taken a different direction with this new ballad she's made with Bruno Mars. 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
4: Hey. Thank you to Sarah Naylor for another great edition of Ladies Who Lunch. And welcome back to Perfectly Imperfect Parenting with me, Dr. Mary O'Kane. This week, I'm joined by Anita Walsh, pediatric occupational therapist, also known online as Prosper OT, for a chat about our little ones. Oh, welcome to the show, Anita.
5: Oh, thank you so much for having me, Mary.
4: Oh, Anita, I am so looking forward to this. I was just saying to Anita before we came on air, listeners, that one of my best friends became a granny the other week. And within our friendship group, we are all living vicariously through her because we're just so jealous that she has this gorgeous little grandson now. Oh, this is something about a baby, isn't there?
5: Oh, it is just the, like, when you think about babies, it's just like you have a visceral reaction, don't you?
4: I know.
5: It's like your body can't help but.
4: Yeah. Oh, it's just, it really is.
5: Yeah.
4: Oh, it's just lovely. It really is. And now it's been a long time since I've had babies in my life. And as I was preparing for this interview, it struck me how much has changed in terms of how we interacted with babies back in the day. And now, Anita, wait till I tell you, when my eldest was little, one of the things we were told to do awful things. We were the generation that were told cry it out and all that stuff.
5: Yeah,
4: like
5: never
4: pick up a crying baby, you'll spoil them, all this awful stuff. But then we were also told, in terms of entertaining them, I probably shouldn't name the brand, but it was a video back in the day because we had the old video players and it was a very, very intelligent scientist. It was under his name.
5: Right.
4: And it was a brand you put on and they just kept naming words and you were to sit your baby in front of the TV and they were going to become geniuses, Anita.
5: Okay.
4: So that's where my knowledge is starting. So you're here to tell us that no, that's not what we should be doing.
5: Well, yeah, I suppose for me, I'm not to say anything is right or wrong by any means. And I suppose I'm a mum myself, first and foremost, before like an occupational therapist. And I just am so passionate about parents and be given like the right information. I feel like it's a very confusing world, especially if you're a first time parent or even if you're not, that there's just so much information out there between books, social media, Instagram, TikTok, everything. And I feel like there's a lot of conflicting and competing information out there. Buy this, get this, do this. Your baby will sit, your baby will walk, you know. And I seen somewhere that it was a video and it was like, when you're a new parent, it's like you have a sticky note on your forehead that's like, sell me anything because you're so vulnerable.
4: You will, you know,
5: in the depths of, you know, the 3 a.m., you know, wakings and cryings, you're so...
4: You want to get it right.
5: You want to be doing it right. Absolutely, So I suppose a big thing that I'm passionate about is, you know, giving as best I can, the, you know, best up-to-date information with what I have with my background in early childhood and then as an occupational therapist and as a mum myself.
4: I suppose marketeers have always looked at mothers.
5: Yeah.
4: But you're right, as you're saying that. So when I think back in the day, because we didn't have social media, we didn't have the internet.
5: Yeah.
4: So there wasn't the same level. We might have gone into, oh, what was the name? Mamas and Papas. Yes. My eldest in London.
5: Okay. Yeah.
4: And,
5: yeah.
4: And myself and my friend used to go in there with our babies and we'd have a cup of coffee and whatever in there and we'd look around. We'd do it every second day. We'd wander around the shop and have a look. But it wasn't the same level of
5: intensity.
4: Yes.
5: Yeah.
4: I love that post-it idea.
5: It's so true. I just, yeah. I seen it ironically online. I was like, that is so true. And me even being like an OT, but knowing what I know, I was still so torn and pulled to what I buy this, get that. But I suppose if we think about like, first of all, baby equipment, there's an awful lot out there. Like, you know, you've got the things that are vitally important, obviously your car seats and your high chairs and all of those things. And then we have, you know, lots of things like bouncers, rockers, jumperoos on doors. And they all, like, I would never say they're not good, but I suppose from my experience as an OT is to kind of inform parents of just the how to use them safely and intentionally.
4: Yeah.
5: Because what I found was, as a mum myself, and just then from talking to parents and seeing babies in clinic, was that they're often missold that, you know, buy this seat and your baby will learn how to sit quicker, more effectively. This walker will help them walk.
4: Yes.
5: They're giving all this kind of misleading information potentially. And what happens then is that babies are put into those positions, maybe like a seat. They don't then actually have to engage the muscles. They don't have to, you know, use the trunk control. They don't have to rotate around.
4: Yeah.
5: It looks like they're achieving the skill, you know, in sitting or standing, but they're just positioned into it. So they're actually not learning how to get into it, how to get out of it, how to, you know, have those wobbles and adjust.
4: Yeah.
5: So it actually kind of takes away from their developmental learning, if that makes sense.
4: It's so interesting, isn't
5: now,
4: it?
5: I, as I said, as a mammy, I know you 100% you need these things and that's absolutely fine. You have to have your showers and go to the toilet and whatnot. But it's when maybe parents think, oh, this year this is helping my child to sit or to walk or learn how to bounce.
4: Yep.
5: When actually they're putting them in there before they're developmentally ready.
4: Yes.
5: And then it's actually hindering that developmental opportunity when they should be, you know, on the floor or doing the tummy time or those different things.
4: Oh, Anita. Yeah. And as I'm listening to you, I'm thinking, again, it's pressure, isn't it?
5: Absolutely.
4: It's really a pressure to push your baby faster, to push your baby meeting milestones.
5: Yeah.
4: It really becomes this thing that we feel.
5: It does.
4: We have to do.
5: It does. And I see it all the time. I run like baby groups and I see it even, you know, amongst the mums themselves. And it's just, I think it's just human conditioning. Oh, is your baby doing the rolling, the crawling?
4: Yes.
5: And it does, it puts so much pressure.
4: And then you worry. You worry.
5: And that's the thing that's keeping you up at night. And then you're looking online and then you see this jumperoo that you think is got, you know.
4: Yes.
5: So you just kind of go into these things. So I suppose for me, it's just about trying to educate parents and be as non-judgmental and, you know, as practical possible. As possible also, but just knowing what, you know, what is helping, maybe what really helps.
4: Anita, you mentioned something there and it's tummy time. Okay. So back in the day, and now I was about to say, listeners, so if you're kind of my sort of age, my eldest is 28 now. I was about to say there was no such thing as tummy time. And there are probably people shouting at the radio going, yes, there was, Mary, and you weren't doing it. You should have been doing it. I'm thinking, oh my gosh, no, there probably was. But I have no memory of doing tummy time. Can you just explain if there's somebody like me who's not sure?
5: Absolutely. And I bet you were doing it without even knowing it.
4: Ah.
5: Yeah. A lot of people don't know they're
4: like
5: doing it.
4: Oh, don't we love someone who says, I know you're doing great.
5: Because this is the thing, as an OT, it's really important to me to find out everyday routines, what you're doing, you're carrying the baby, you're feeding, you're washing, you're probably doing all of these things already, but you might not know. So tummy time basically is when your baby is in a more forward position and there's pressure on the front of their body mostly.
4: Yeah.
5: That does not mean they need to be lying on a floor flat.
4: Oh.
5: No. And that's where a lot of people kind of get it, like, not wrong. It's just you think.
4: I thought it was lying on the
5: you
4: floor.
5: You have to be
4: tummy
5: on the floor.
4: Sort of
5: that's what everyone thinks.
4: Yeah.
5: So no, you can absolutely do it in the first month. I always encourage it just on your chest. You know,
4: Yes.
5: Just they're just lying there. As long as they have their chest, you know, it's yours, and they're lying, they won't be able to lift up their head in the first, you know, yeah. 1-2 months. They'll have their cheek down. They can have their cheek rested on your chest. You're just on the sofa. You're rested. That is tummy time.
4: So I was doing
5: it. You were doing it, Mary.
4: Oh. Oh, it feels much better.
5: Yeah. So that's tummy time. There is a lovely position called Tiger in the Tree. And it's basically where you're holding them, say your arm is kind of weaved across their chest and it's kind of under their hip, and yeah. you're just kind of holding them into you and you're walking around. The pressure of that against their chest and their tummy, that is tummy time. Walking around the house as you're doing your arounds around the house. You can do it like on your lap, lying across your lap.
4: Yes.
5: You can do it after you've just changed the nappy and just turn them around for 30 seconds even. Yeah. I think people have this misconception of, oh, it's like this work that they need to do for yes. 5,
4: it's like
5: 10.
4: Going to the gym.
5: Yeah, it really is. But really, it's a play position. It's a developmental position and it's very relational. So for me, when I'm doing in my groups and or 1-to-1, it's very much about connection and that responsive parenting. It's not leaving them down there for 10 minutes
4: yes.
5: and getting them to tolerate it. And, you know, that's not how it's going to get better or they're going to learn those yeah. skills. It's about doing it where they're at developmentally, starting on the chest, you know, and then like if they lift up their little head and you just give them a little smile, it's just so gentle. And then we kind of bring it on a little bit more and more. And again, there's a lot of props that you can get for tummy time as well. You might see them and sometimes they're helpful, but sometimes I more often than not find they're not helpful at all.
4: Well, funny, Anita, yeah. one of the things I saw on your Instagram page, and I should just say to listeners, it's Prosper OT if you want to have a look. But one of the things you said, and it really hit home with me, was parents are the best toy for the child. It's you.
5: It's you. And, you know, again, that thing of like, you want to buy them everything and get everything and be the best. Yeah. But you are the best. And like, we so often forget that throughout all of life, yeah. I think. But you are, and you know, there's amazing toys and equipment and things out there, and absolutely they can be great, but you are sensory input. You provide sound and movement and melody and rhythm and all those wonderful things that they need, that you don't need to be spending 100-200 quid on, you know, a fancy sensory toy.
4: Yeah,
5: just because it says sensory in front of it, that's not to say they're not good or anything. I have nothing against that. And I've
4: But you don't need it.
5: Yeah.
4: Because I think it's pressure sometimes, Anita.
5: It is.
4: I think honestly, sometimes as parents, and you know, they're young and they're feeling, I have to provide. You know, if I don't provide sometimes very expensive equipment and toys for my child, my child is going to be starting from behind. And that's not true. That's one of the messages I really got from your page.
5: Okay, I'm glad you got that, because I do feel so strongly about that. And, you know, just talking to your baby, that serve and return, that co-regulation, that attunement piece, you know, they might just, you know, give a little coo or whatever. You tune into that, notice it, say something back or do something back. And the big thing is giving them time to respond to that, you know, that back and forth.
4: Yeah.
5: I think we so often like, oh, they've made a sound, we'll do it. And then we quickly jump to the next thing. But they need so much more time to process, you know.
4: Yeah.
5: And we allow that time, or say, especially even when they're getting older, you might see, you know, you stick out your tongue.
4: Yep.
5: Give them the time and you will see them making that effort to do it. But they need so much time to process it. And it's just about us slowing down.
4: Slowing down,
5: yeah.
4: Oh, Anita.
5: Yeah. Oh. That serve and return is just...
4: Yeah. Amazing. You mentioned the whole idea of sensory input being important as well. And so if we're thinking, okay, we're not worried about the toys, is it our language, it's our communication, is that how we do that?
5: Yeah, we are sensory. We give sensory information all the time through auditory input, visual input, our movement. And the other way you will get, like, also the world is a sensory playground, the environment to a child. You don't need to buy anything. I remember doing a training in mindfulness and they said, it really stuck with me, about you go back to being a baby and seeing something for the first time you've ever seen it. You know?
4: Yeah.
5: You know, whatever it is in front of you, a table.
4: Yeah.
5: You know, or a wooden spoon. There's texture, there's temperature. There is sound to it. There's so much sensory things, qualities to it.
4: Yeah.
5: We think it has to be all singing and dancing and flashing. And it doesn't. Like everyday things around us, yeah, there is every sensory opportunity and property from it. And like say in my groups, I just bring in things like leaves from outside, yes, yeah, the tins, you know, pots and pans, like yeah, we would have used, you yeah know, they are all you need, yeah, really.
4: Anita, have you seen this piece online? Oh my gosh. I don't know who did this piece mm-hmm of research, but what they did was they had little ones, I'm not sure what age, but they were sort of sitting in high chairs.
5: Okay.
4: And they kept bringing them in two toys to see what they would choose. And one was a sort of a plastic colorful toy. And the other thing was maybe a whisk from yep the kitchen or a toilet roll or a, but they're all just ordinary household yeah items. Anita, you know what's coming. The babies all went for the, they were in, what's this? And
5: yeah,
4: oh, let's, and again, the touch, the smell and everything in the mouth.
5: The taste.
4: But it was lovely to watch it. And it yeah was such a reminder. As you say, you know when, and I know it's probably a little bit older, but you know when you go on a walk with a toddler in the woods or whatever, and it takes you 2 hours to, you think, okay, I'm going to get my steps in, and you don't realize, no, you're not, or it's going to take you. But everything is exciting. Everything is yeah interesting. Yeah. Like in their little worlds, it's just so gorgeous. And I think sometimes we forget
5: we do
4: that that's learning for them.
5: It is. It is. Yeah. And, you know, especially in those first 2 years, that developmental window is so sensitive. And, you know, those opportunities that they get for movement, for connection, for touch, that nurturing yeah touch, that is building the architecture of their brain. They're born with all the neurons that they will have
4: yeah
5: as they're born. But it's all of those moments,
4: connections.
5: That's what makes it, you know.
4: Yeah. Oh, it's lovely. One of the things I know that you do, now again, I know we didn't have back in the day, guys, but I wish we had, was baby massage.
5: Oh, yeah.
4: Oh, tell us about that.
5: Yeah. Oh, baby. Yeah. I trained about maybe 2 years ago or so as an infant massage instructor. I'd done it myself with my boy, and that was in lockdown. It was like online. I'd done it. I remember it was a really hard time as a new mum, but I'd done it, you know, online. And even when I'd done it online with the kind of little group of that time, it was quite a stressful time at life. But that, like, whatever it was, 45 minutes, it was so special and yeah it brought us so together. And I forgot about everything else, COVID, all the different things that were going on. And it was just a really beautiful thing. And I remember thinking, there's so much similarities to occupational therapy with all the sensory input. And so when I moved back to Ireland, I trained in that.
4: Yeah.
5: So yeah, a lot of people think, oh, it's very woo-woo and fluffy, this infant massage.
4: Oh, I love
5: it. But it's a very ancient practice. You know, it goes back so far, like that people would be, you know, massaging their babies.
4: Yeah.
5: All over the world. It is a beautiful thing in class to just have that time. Some yeah babies are even sleeping for some of it, or, you know, it's just what they get from it. They start to learn where their bodies are, where their arms are, where their feet are. They discover where they are in relation to the world. It gives lovely soothing properties, yeah, you know, like to help with discomfort or, you know, reflux and things like that. A lot of people think it is that fancy thing, but it's not at all.
4: How young do you start it, Anita? Or can you start?
5: You can start if, you know, a fully healthy baby from like as early, they say, you know,
4: yeah,
5: the youngest I would have maybe 3 weeks old.
4: Oh, wow.
5: Yeah. So tiny. Oh. And then, you know, you kind of have up to sometimes a year.
4: Yeah.
5: So that's obviously quite a difference.
4: Yeah.
5: Harder when they're on the move.
4: Yes.
5: Obviously, you have to be a bit more creative with it. But it is a thing. And I still do it with my boy.
4: Oh.
5: He's 5 and a half.
4: Yeah.
5: And he will still ask all the time. He was like, will you do the wibble wobble jelly? It's a little on his legs. We do it at nighttime. So it can be used throughout.
4: I just think it's the loveliest idea, Anita. And to me, I'm always talking about connection. And I think something like baby massage will make you slow down in that moment. Where very often, I mean, a lot of my memories of being a mum are rushed. Well, maybe not so much when with the first one, but by the time I had the second or the third, it's go, go, go.
5: It really is. And I find that, and I'm not, you know, and I'm just facilitating class.
4: Yeah.
5: But what I always get feedback from is that time just to slow down,
4: yeah,
5: be with your baby, really learn to like, I'm big on teaching those behavioral cues, you know, what their eyebrows or if they're turning away, the hands might be split, what the baby is telling you. And in baby massage, they always tell us, your baby is your teacher. They're the teacher. And it's really learning from such an early age, those, you know, behavioral cues, regulation cues,
4: yeah,
5: what they're telling us. And if you get that from an early age, the difference that can make as they get older.
4: Oh, Anita, yeah. I'm sorry again. Oh, I'm fuming here, listeners, because I'm thinking we didn't have that. And I look back and I know there's been research done on, you know, the still-based experiment.
5: Yes.
4: And they did it again and they were talking about how often mothers misread, completely yeah. misread yeah. their babies. And well, now, can I just say to any mothers listening, one of the messages is, don't worry
5: yeah.
4: if it happens. It's really not the end of the world.
5: No,
4: however, Anita, I look back, particularly to my eldest. I hadn't a clue that she was even giving me cues. Yeah. I didn't.
5: Yeah. And if you don't, if you're not, yeah. you know, it's not something that is instinctive to everyone at all.
4: It's actually not. I'm not being funny.
5: Yeah.
4: Because I know, I mean, oh my gosh, I spent hours staring at the child.
5: yeah.
4: But I didn't really realize.
5: Oh, they're communicating.
4: No, I didn't.
5: Yeah.
4: And funny, I suppose it's something I would hope for my children, if they have children, if they're lucky yes. enough someday, yes. that they would get training like this so yeah. they could actually start to read things. You know, the old saying, babies don't come with a manual, but they really don't. I mean, they don't. I look back at my eldest, and I was over in London really okay, when I think yeah. about it. So I had no support. And obviously I had my husband, but he'd be raging with me. I had no support. yeah. And I had my two really good friends. God, I need to be careful. But it wasn't a, you know, there wasn't a yeah. real village.
5: Yes.
4: And there was so much we didn't know that we were just trying to wing it and trying to figure out
5: yeah.
4: that it just strikes me by an understanding of something like this. Can be life-changing for your relationship.
5: Absolutely. It's just, and the biggest thing I feel out of those, like those classes, is getting parents to trust their instincts as well. Mm-hmm. You know, often you know, you really do know, and yeah. it's a noise in your head, or it's what people, you know, you have that gut feeling. Yeah. We all have that. And often that just gets washed away by noise or busyness.
4: Yes.
5: And actually it's probably there, but that time to slow down and just, you know, the facilitator kind of to guide you really helps.
4: Yeah.
5: And the other thing as well with infant massage, which is again, going back to that developmental piece, they spent like 9 months curled up in this flexion position. You know, they're so curled up, they're so crunched up. So it's so important developmentally to have that time to stretch yeah. out muscles, spine, all those things.
4: Yes.
5: And that's again the other bit why the equipment, we just need to be mindful, because a lot of equipment kind of crunches us up.
4: Yes.
5: Which is nice and comforting. But developmentally, we need to extend out as much as possible to stretch the neck, to stretch the trunk, the spine. It's really, really important developmentally. And the best piece of equipment, developmentally rich equipment besides yourself, is the floor.
4: yeah.
5: And having a little mat on it really is. Another thing that most parents have, and they all laugh in the groups when I say it to them, is a yoga ball.
4: Oh, yeah. Yeah.
5: They have it from pregnancy generally. Yeah. And most of them are like, that's been punctured as soon as I went into the hospital. But it's fabulous for tummy time as well. Putting them on it.
4: Ooh.
5: Yeah, a little blanket over it. And very gently supporting them.
4: Yeah.
5: And just a little bit of movement, that vestibular back and forth, that rhythm. And that can help actually activate the muscles, the postural system. And you see babies, when I see babies one-on-one, if they're struggling, I bring them in on that. And it really helps them lift up. And but you've loads of things at home as well as yourself, you know.
4: Anita, yeah. I love this. Do you know what? It really strikes me. You've come back around to what you started with, that there is so much information and very often conflicting
5: yeah.
4: information that we can be left bewildered by it.
5: Yes.
4: So if I think, okay, back in the day, maybe we didn't have a huge amount of information, but it strikes me that now it's like ping, ping, ping,
5: yeah.
4: it's everywhere. But oh my gosh, and you know, funny, I have to admit, up until I started this program, I had absolutely no idea what occupational therapists did.
5: Yeah.
4: But I've had three or four of you in, and every time I've had an OT in, I've learned something completely new that I really wasn't aware of.
5: Yeah, that's good.
4: But I love this. It really strikes me that, you know, if there's parents listening, again, the advice you can get with a pediatric OT or in a baby massage class. It's absolutely incredible. It really is. Anita, I can't believe our time is actually nearly up. Thank you so much for joining me. For the listeners, it's Prosper OT with an underscore after it.
5: Yes, that's right. Yeah, yeah.
4: Prosper. I would say if you are listening, whether you are a parent or if you're lucky enough, like my buddy, to be a recent grandparent, have a look at Prosper OT with an underscore on Instagram, because I think that what I loved about your page, Anita, was you are presenting all this information in such a parent-friendly
5: way. Oh, thank you. That means a lot. Yeah, that's nice to hear.
4: It's a bit what you were saying about that. That message does come across. No judgment here.
5: Yeah.
4: And here's simple ways that can make a difference.
5: Yeah. Oh, thank you.
4: That's well, really it's nice. Absolutely lovely. Anita, thank you so much for coming in. I've really enjoyed our chat. Thank you to everybody for listening in. Thank you to producer Stephen Crawley. Do stay tuned for Queeriosity Next with Emily and Ali for all your LGBTQ news from Ireland and abroad, followed by Curtain Up with Connor at 1. At 2 o'clock, as always, the Sports Zone guys will be live in studio with all the latest sports coverage. 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
6: 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Closing off with the last gig of the summer, it's Bailey Zimmerman. The country superstar is bringing all the brown boots together with his Different Night, Same Rodeo tour. If you haven't practiced your steps already, you're running out of time. Playing the 3 Olympia, August 31st. Now, that is a way to finish this year's summer. Which gigs are you going to? Let me know and message us on Instagram. I'm Meg, and that was Loving and Listening Live.
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6: Good morning to you. Welcome to it. I just realised right this very second that it is, in fact, Friday. So happy Friday to you. It is the 21st of August, 3 weeks in already. Can you believe it? All right, it's going to be dry at first today with some sunny spells. Scattered showers developing in the afternoon. Highest temperatures of 15 to 18 degrees with a light to moderate northwesterly breeze. Now, I must let you know we have got an incident, a serious incident. A vehicle is on fire on the M50 northbound at Junction 10 Ballymount. It's just at the off-ramp there, kind of in the hatch markings. There are services on the scene, but obviously there are delays. Quite a queue going off as well, actually. And it's kind of out of the way, but I suppose the spectacle of it. No, the left lane's a bit blocked, isn't it? Yeah, the vehicle that's kind of preventing people from going near it is kind of in the left lane. So only two lanes open there. So yeah, take it easy out there. That has just come in right now. We're going to bring you loads and loads of fabulous stuff this Friday. We have got the third and last day of our fabulous giveaway with a loft by Marriott Dublin City. So stay tuned for that. I might just reveal what we're giving away because I had a sneaky little look. Ooh, so naughty. Anyway, we're going to go straight in with some tunes to get you going on this Friday. First up, it's Calvin Harris and Clementine Douglas and Blessings. Happy Friday!

Oh man, what a start to the show. Calvin Harris and Clementine Douglas with blessings. Benny sent a message about the fire. So yep, there is a fire. It is just at Junction 10 Ballymount on the northbound carriageway of the M50, just kind of at the off ramp. There is an incident support vehicle on the scene and emergency services have just arrived. So now they are kind of sticking out. Lane one is blocked. They're just getting into position here. So lane two is probably going to be blocked as well. At the moment, it looks like just the fast lanes open there, the inside lane. So take it easy coming through there. We'll keep you updated as we go on that. But obviously there are delays in and around the area on both sides because people are having a little look. Quite spectacular, I must say. But hopefully they sort that out soon. That's it as far as incidents go, at least. And then we've got delays here and there. The N3, bit busy from Mulhuddit. Airport Link Road's going to slow you down a little bit. There are slight delays on the Aura 139 coming from Malahide Road. And if you're coming down the M50 southbound, you will slow down a bit, approaching Junction 4 Ballymun. Again, approaching the Westling Bridge. And then you join the back of the queue where people are having a little look-see on the other side. So it slows you down after Clover Hill and gets very heavy bumper to bumper from Junction 9 Redcow to Junction 10. There are slight delays approaching Junction 12 Firhouse 2. Then northbound, the queue starts just after Junction 11 Talla. I would imagine that might get a little bit heavier as they sort this out. I'm just glancing at the camera there. They're putting

0: down ever so slightly to clear Walkinstown Avenue. And if you're coming down Stillorgan Road, just a one or two light wait to turn right to Anglesey Road. The only other problem is on the canal, and it's not even that bad. You've got two or three light changes on Grove Road. That's it. South side of the city centre is looking absolutely amazing. A very good morning to my crew in studio. I have got Stephen, I can got Judith.
1: Good morning.
0: Hi, guys.
2: Good morning.
0: So it is quite an important day today.
2: Why? Because it's Friday.
0: Well, it's Friday and that's really important, but it's Leaving Cert Results Day.
2: Oh my God, yes. Yeah.
0: So wow. I am the mum of a Leaving Cert result person. And yeah, I don't know.
2: I'm the aunt of a Leaving Cert person. Receiver.
0: Yeah. I know, it's result. Like, yeah. It's epic.
2: Are
0: I
2: had nervous? A look.
0: I am a bit nervous.
2: Yeah, I
0: but
2: know. Now it's like...
0: Yeah,
2: what can you do?
0: But, you can do nothing. And like we said, there's many routes to get to where you need to go at the end of the day.
2: Yeah, for sure.
0: But I just had a little look actually at some information because I was wondering about the whole COVID thing. Kian, who used to work here, he was in that year where they didn't do it.
2: Yes.
1: Yeah.
0: And there's been adjustments and stuff on the grades. So postmarking adjustment has increased 35% of all grades compared to 52% in 2025. So they've done a 35% adjustment this year.
2: Wow.
0: Which is...
1: To improve the grades.
0: To improve the grades because, I mean, if you think about it, it was very disruptive.
2: Yeah.
0: Those kids were just graduating from primary going into secondary. The first year of secondary, it was COVID.
1: That's mad to
0: you
1: think,
0: were kind of
1: it?
0: Online well, you know, it was... It was
2: I'm
0: crazy.
2: Just thinking if my results, if I'd gotten a 35% increase, Einstein over here.
0: You literally would be like the president of the world.
2: Hilarious.
0: Yeah. So they're phasing it out. So they, because back in 2024, it was like a 68% adjustment. So I don't know what that all means, but
2: that
0: it seems
2: a
0: like a lot.
2: Oh my God,
0: I could definitely do with that on my grades.
1: I'm trying to think back now to when results day for me and you had to go into the school.
0: Oh, did you? So wasn't dark. Online.
1: Wasn't online. I think it came out online as well.
0: Yeah.
1: It was like a ritual. You all walk up, all your mates, and they give you the envelope.
0: Oh my gosh. And you, did you have to go to the school as well?
2: Yeah.
1: Scary.
0: And did they ever print them in the newspaper? Because in South Africa,
2: if you
0: it's
2: did
0: printed.
2: Really well, so there's there was a girl, and I will name her because like she's a doctor now, like Deborah White, and she got the highest.
0: Dr. White to you.
2: Dr. White, Deborah. And she got the highest grades like
0: in the world.
2: In the whole entire world. Yeah, no, in Ireland. Yeah.
0: Yeah. I remember
2: she was in my class. I was like, Deborah, you could
0: go on, Deborah. You should have sat next to her in the exams, looking over.
2: Yeah.
0: I know. I had to go into the school, and it was kind of up on a board, and everybody was pushing and shoving, and I was just kind of thinking, I don't know.
1: Yeah.
0: And I did way better than I thought I was going to do. Actually,
2: oh yeah,
0: yeah,
2: that's great.
0: The headmistress came and gave me a hug. I was like, whoa.
2: My headmaster did as well. My headmaster played golf with my dad, though, so that could have been white.
0: Yes. Well, guys, honestly, if you're listening to us now, don't stress. Don't stress. Like we said, there are routes. Dr. Mary O'Kane was on Good Morning Dublin earlier this week talking about it. I believe it's probably up on the Mixcloud. So go to the Dublin City FM website if you want to go and have a little listen to that. Or actually check out the social media because she put up a beautiful thing yesterday just about that. About there's something for everyone. There's a path for everyone. And don't stress yourself.
2: No, our value isn't based on these numbers right now. And there's always another way. And
0: completely.
2: Like we're a testament to that. There's so many avenues that you can explore. And it's kind of exciting as well.
0: It's so exciting.
2: New chapters.
0: Well, this next song is quite apt, actually. It's Fleetwood Mac. This is for all you Leaving Cert results, guys. Go your own way.
2: Exactly.

America Ventura Highway. That's a good driving song. Tell you what, 7:21 in the morning on a Friday. We've got, well, the fire's been put out now. There was a vehicle on fire, M50 northbound Junction 10 Ballymount at the off-ramp. The left lane and the middle lane are kind of blocked. Services are on the scene and the traffic's moving very slowly, of course. So just the one lane open currently. The fire has been extinguished, though. That is causing delays on the M50 northbound carriageway from Junction 11 Tala, and it's causing some rubbernecking on the other side, and actually the traffic's worse that side, so that's all crawling from Clover Hill. I'll take you around though. So on the N3, a little bit busy from Mulhuddit, and we've still got slight delays on the R139 coming from Malahide Road westbound, and down the M50 southbound, bit busy approaching Junction 4 Ballymun, again approaching the Westlink Bridge, and it's very heavy from Clover Hill to Junction 10 as mentioned. Slight delays ahead approaching Junction 12 Firhouse. Northbound, the queue starts after Junction 11 Tala towards the incident, and we've got delays there going off as well. All right, it seems like they've moved off the road, the emergency services, so all lanes are now open. They're sort of in the hard shoulder. It's like the hatch markings become the hard shoulder, just kind of at the off-ramp. So I think that's going to clear through pretty quickly. On the north side of the city, Richmond Road and Ballybrook Road will slow you down a bit. Santry Exit Slip and Coolock Lane, the same story. And Swords Road, maybe 5 or 6 minutes from the flyover. Coming down the Navan Road, a little bit of a delay to the Ashdown roundabout. And across to the south side, it's heavy on the right turn to Kilmainham. Longmar Road's going to slow you down slightly to clear Walkinstown Avenue. Elsewhere, we've got Stillorgan Road looking good to go straight through Donnybrook Village. It's maybe one or two light changes to turn right to Anglesey Road. Nutley Lane looking a bit slow as well. Temple Hill down to Ballsbridge looking fabulous at the moment. And then on the canal, Grove Road, you're looking at maybe two or three light changes to get you through there. The south side of the city centre is looking pretty good. Get in touch. 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When we come back, we're going to look at what happened on this day. Do a few shout outs as well, birthdays and such. So if anyone's celebrating today or on the weekend, give me a shout and I will show you some love.

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5: 7:32 on a Friday morning. It is dry at first with sunny spells before scattered showers develop in the afternoon. Highest temperatures are 15 to 18 degrees with a light to moderate northwesterly breeze. All right, we've got some delays on the M50 northbound due to an earlier car on fire. So the fire has been extinguished. The vehicle is still there. There is an incident support unit also on the scene, but all the lanes are open now. So it was closed for a little bit, so obviously there are some delays. Looking very heavy from Junction 12 Firhouse. It's causing delays going off at Junction 11, coming on as well, and of course off at Junction 10 Ballymount. Also, rubbernecking is causing delays on the other side, southbound from Clover Hill. Apart from that, the approaches to the M50 not looking too bad at the moment. We've got slight delays on the N3 from Mulhaddit. On the R139, it's just a wee bit slow from Malahide Road westbound. And if you're coming down the M50 southbound, a bit slow approaching Junction 4 Ballymun, again approaching the Westlink Bridge, and then you join the back of the queue of the Rubberneckers from Clover Hill down to Junction 10. Slight delays ahead approaching Junction 12 Firhouse as well. Northbound, as mentioned, it's very heavy from Junction 12. Delays off and on at Junction 11 and slow off at Junction 10. I think it's going to clear through pretty soon though, so I wouldn't necessarily avoid it. On the north side, we've got slight delays on Richmond Road, bit busy on Santry Exit Slip and Coolock Lane. Swords Road slowing you down slightly at the flyover, probably 4 or 5 minutes to get past Griffith Avenue. The Navan Road as well, just a wee bit slow down to the round about a couple of minutes. On the south side, it's 3 or 4 light changes to turn right to Kilmainham. Longmar Road will slow you down slightly to clear Walkinstown Avenue. If you're coming down Stillorgan Road, just a wee bit slow as well to turn right to Anglesey Road. Nutley Lane will slow you down a bit as well. On the Canal Grove Road, you're looking at maybe 2 or 3 light changes. And the only other problem is Sean Moore Road, and it's only a little bit busy approaching the toll. That is it. Lovely, jubbly, and good news because they've cleared that incident. That was really quick, actually. Big shout outs to M50 Recovery and everyone who sorted that out. Super pronto. So it is the 21st of August today. And if it's your birthday, happy birthday to you. You share it with Sex and the City legend. Sex and the City was a little bit like Friends where you had your favourites. Well, maybe for the girls.
6: Oh, yeah, definitely.
5: So Kim Cattrall is having a birthday today and she's 70 years old.
7: Wow.
5: Loved her.
6: Loved her.
5: Loved, loved, yeah. Loved. I mean, Sarah Jessica Parker loved her too.
6: I loved the fashion of Sarah Jessica Parker.
5: Yeah.
6: But I liked the personality of Kim Cattrall.
5: Yes.
7: She was
5: what
7: cool,
5: was that
7: yeah.
5: spin-off show called? And
7: Just Like That.
5: And Just Like That.
6: Well done, Stephen.
5: Oh, look at
7: oh,
5: you.
7: My
5: Do you like it? Here we are talking like girls like this thing and he's like, I'm just like
7: no,
5: that.
7: No, just from people talking about it. I never actually watched it properly.
5: Lies. Oh, great.
7: Maybe a few episodes.
5: He does. He likes it. He likes it. Also having a birthday today, Kenny Rogers was born on this day in 1938, sadly passed away in 2020. Usain Bolt turns 40.
7: Well,
5: we're talking about him earlier this week.
6: We talked about him yesterday, yeah.
5: Casey Musgraves turns 38 years old today as well.
6: God.
5: Who else is having a birthday
6: Not
5: today?
6: Not that I want to age her, but like, I just, you know, Casey she's been around so long. So yeah. You remember her, like, yeah, wow.
5: And also Kelis, which this will blow your mind a little bit. Go on, do you want to take a guess? Go on,
6: Go on, I will.
5: Go.
6: She has been around a long time, so I'm going to say 44.
5: Close-ish, yeah, 47.
6: Okay. Right. Yeah,
5: I know. I wouldn't have said 47. To be fair,
6: I hadn't heard her name in so long until she had that argument with online argument with Jay-Z and Beyonce, as if like I know them, but like the beef online.
5: Gosh.
6: Yeah,
5: because mad.
6: Didn't she claim that Beyonce sampled one of her songs or something? Yeah.
5: Awkward. Right, what happened on this day? 2022 House of the Dragon, prequel to Great Game of Thrones, premiered on HBO.
7: Very good. Yeah, season three just finished there last week.
5: Do you love that?
7: I do love that. I just love that world.
5: You love that fantastical stuff.
6: Never watched a single episode.
5: Did you watch Game of Thrones?
6: Yeah, and I loved Game of Thrones.
7: It's the same. Yeah. It's the same
5: It's the same, world. Yeah. Same people, same characters, really, is it?
7: Yeah, same family.
5: Well, it's like the family, yeah. Okay. Yeah, that was a good show. 2020 Korean pop group BTS released the single Dynamite, the first video to be watched more than 100 million times.
6: What?
5: In 24 hours on YouTube.
6: Oh, God.
5: Isn't that insane?
7: Such a stranglehold on the population with that
5: they
7: song.
5: They really did, didn't they?
7: Yeah.
5: Still kind of do today, I'll tell you what. On this day in 1987, one of my favorite films of all time came out.
6: Oh, Dirty Dancing.
5: Yes!
7: Oh. Wow.
5: I remember going to the cinema, and I think in South Africa, it was age-restricted. I don't know what the age restriction was, but we were so nervous we weren't going to get in, but we did. Because it was quite saucy, you know, the dancing and everything.
6: It is quite saucy,
5: Tell you what. No
6: did you ever do the lift?
5: Yes.
6: Oh, my God.
5: But only in the pool.
6: Oh, yeah.
5: I'm too scared. That was like everyone. You'd be like, let's do it in the pool because it's a safe place to do it.
6: Who's going to catch me for the dirty dance?
5: Exactly. Yeah, exactly. The musical is unbelievable as well. Dirty Dancing was on tour here in Dublin a couple of years ago. Mm. They're coming back.
6: Oh, right.
5: So it's going to be at Bordgash next year from the 2nd to the 13th of March. Such a fabulous stage show.
6: Oh my God. Please tell me that we're playing Kellerman's We Come To.
5: We're not playing that one, but we're going to play this one, and you and I are going to do the lift in the studio.
6: Excellent.
5: I haven't worked out who's lifting who yet, but we'll figure it out.
6: I'm definitely lifting you.

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1: Just coming up to 7:50 in the morning. Happy Friday if you've just tuned in. We don't have any incidents currently. Thank goodness, some delays on the N3. Bit busy there from Mulhaddit. Still a bit slow on the R139 coming from Malahide Road. And if you're heading down the M50 southbound, it's slowing you down slightly. Approaching Junction 4, Ballymun. Again, it's a bit busy from before the Westlink Bridge to Junction 7, Lucan. It does get very heavy between Coldcut and Clover Hill. Easing off then, busy but moving continues down to Junction 12. Northbound, slight delays after Junction 12 Firhouse up to Junction 7 Lucan. On the north side of the city, Richmond Road is a bit busy. Likewise, Santry Exit Slip and Coolock Lane. On the Swords Road, not too bad there, maybe 4 or 5 minutes from the flyover to clear Griffith Avenue. Phibbs Road is going to slow you down just a bit approaching Doyle's Corner. That's it for the north side. On the south side, we've got 3 or 4 late changes on the right turn to Kilmainham. Longmar Road is going to slow you down slightly to clear Walkinstown Avenue. And if you're heading down Stillorgan Road, a bit slow to turn right to Anglesey Road. Nutley Lane looks a bit busy as well. On the Canal Grove Road, it's going to hold you up for about 2 or 3 light changes. Sean Moore Road is looking a little busy as well, and the south side of the city centre is looking absolutely fine.

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6: Hiya, I'm Megan McCrory and this is Loving and Listening Live, your go-to guide to the hottest live concerts in Dublin. 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Let's kick it off slow with Joji on his Solaris Global Arena Tour. Known for consistently reinventing himself, he promises his fans a world of Joji they haven't seen before. Now speed it all up with his support from the groovy Tommy Richmond. It is going to be a $1 million concert, baby. Playing 3 Arena, August 11th. Now let's keep the groove going. Coming up next, we got The Prodigy. Bringing back their Warriors Dance experience to your doorstep with completely brand new production, along with Carl Cox and Mr. David Ramjam Rodigan, playing Emma August 20th. Followed by No Introduction Needed, The Weeknd on his After Hours Till Dawn tour. As seen from previous tour shows, be ready for stunning visuals and big hits like Starboy, Dawn FM, and much more. Playing alongside Sir Cartier, Cash Carty, ring the bells? Yes, Playboy Carty. Both playing Croke Park, August 22nd and 23rd. I don't know about you, but I don't want to miss a single one of these gigs. I'm Meg, and that was Loving and Listening Live.
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7: 8 o'clock on a Friday morning. It's dry at first with sunny spells before scattered showers develop in the afternoon. Highest temperatures of 15 to 18 degrees with a light to moderate northwesterly breeze. A couple of messages coming in. The M4 eastbound moving well with no delays. 9 minutes, that's good going, from Junction 6 Elbridge to the M50. Jim Jim got in touch as well. Hello, Jim Jim. 20 minutes ball to Cal. Thank you very much. The N3 is slowing you down slightly from Mulhaddit. Coming down the M50, it's a bit busy from before the Westlink Bridge down to Junction 12 Firhouse. Northbound also just a tad slow from Junction 12 up to Junction 7 Lucan, and slight delays up to the Aura 139. On the north side of the city, Richmond Road will slow you down slightly. Santry Exit Slip and Coolock Lane both busy but moving. Likewise on the Swords Road, maybe 4 or 5 minutes delay from the flyover to get past Griffith Avenue. Phibsa Road is just a wee bit slow approaching Doyle's Corner. And that's it for the north side. On the south side, it's 3 or 4 late changes on the right turn to Kilmainham. Longmire Road slowing you down just a tad to clear Walkinstown Avenue. And if you're coming down Stillorgan Road, it's maybe 1 or 2 light wait to turn right to Anglesey Road. Just a couple more bits. We've got Grove Road, 2 or 3 late changes on the canal. And Sean Moore Road will slow you down slightly. And that is that. So much excitement in the air. It is the third and final day of our fabulous giveaway. We've teamed up with our friends at A Loft by Marriott Dublin City to give you a chance to win some incredible prizes. We gave away dinner and drinks on Wednesday and yesterday. Mm-hmm. We did indeedy. It was Keith and Joe won.
8: Yep.
7: Those two prizes. And today I'm very naughty and I put my hand up and I confess that I opened envelope number 3.
9: Very cheeky.
8: How dare. How dare.
7: Because I couldn't wait, because I knew what the prize possibly could be.
9: Yes.
7: So I wanted to tell the listeners what they could win. So, will I tell them?
9: Do I want to know?
7: Okay, so yes. Today's prize is a special overnight stay experience for two, including dinner and breakfast at A Loft by Marriott Dublin City. Oh, T's and C's apply. How cool is that?
8: That is amazing.
7: Yeah, baby. So, yeah, it's a fabulous place if you're planning a city break, a business trip, or even a delicious meal with drinks and a stunning view of the city. They've got this rooftop bar called WXYZ. You can pop up there, make Aloft Dublin City your perfect Dublin hotspot. So, if you haven't been tuned in the last couple of days, you're probably thinking, how on earth can I get my hands on this prize? Well, it's so easy. You don't even have to use your brain this morning. It's been a long week. So, same as the other days, when you hear the song Rather Be by Clean Bandit and Jess Glynn, that will be your cue to... I thought you were going to hit me for a second there. He's just scratching his... I was like, whoa.
8: Just for context, that was Stephen. That was not me. It wasn't me.
7: Whoa. So, when you hear Rather Be by Clean Bandit and Jess Glynn, that is your cue to text in Aloft and your name to 087-179-1032 and you go into the draw to win that fabulous prize of a special overnight stay experience for two, including dinner and breakfast. Bring it on, baby. Right, back to the music now. I've got the script. I got Westlife. Feel free to keep in touch on that number, 087-179-1032.

Fuel Live Drive on Dublin City FM. I'm Helen with you until 10 o'clock on this fabulous Friday morning. Not much going on out there. We got slight delays on the N3 from Mulhaddit. Coming down the M50 southbound, you will slow down slightly at Junction 10 up to Junction 12 Firhouse. Northbound looking much better now. Just a wee bit slow after Junction 12 to Junction 10 Ballymount. Slight delays up around to the R139 as well. The north side of the city, just a few bits. Slight delays on Richmond Road. Again on the Swords Road from the flyover. Maybe 4 or 5 minutes to get past Griffith Avenue. And a little busy on the left lane to Collins Avenue. Lastly, Phipps Road will slow you down slightly approaching Doyle's Corner. That's the north side done and dusted. On the south side, heavy on the right turn to Kilmainham with a 3 or 4 light wait. Longmire Road will slow you down slightly to clear Walkinstown Avenue. And coming down Stillorgan Road, looking good. Just a slight delay to turn right to Anglesey Road. Grove Road, you're looking at 2 or 3 light changes. And Sean Moore Road is going to slow you down ever so slightly. More music on the way for you. How do you fancy a bit of ABBA? That's on the way. Here's McFadden and Whitehead, though. Ain't

moment there with Voulez-Vous, 8:20 in the morning. No incidents to report. 20 minutes ball to count on the N7. Bit busy on the slip on the N3 to the M50. The M50 southbound, you're a little busy from Junction 10 to Junction 12. Northbound from Junction 12 Firhouse up to Junction 10. Just a tad slow. Slight delay up to the R139 as well. The north side of the city, just a few bits. Richmond Road will slow you down slightly. The right turn at Edges Corner is a bit busy. The Swords Road, you're 4 or 5 minutes from the flyover to get past Griffith Avenue. Phibsa Road, just a wee bit slow approaching Doyle's Corner. And on Navan Road, it's busy but moving from the railway. Bridge, that could be 4 or 5 minutes as well. Church Street's a little slow down to the Keys now from North King Street. And on the south side, we've got a couple of light changes to turn right to Kilmainham. Longmire Road slowing you down just a tad to clear Walkinstown Avenue. And the right turn to Anglesey Road's also not too shabby. It's about 1 or 2 lightweight. On the Canal Grove Road, a 2 or 3 lightweight there for you. And that is it. South side of the city centre is looking amazing. Don't forget, you need to listen out. Keep your ears open for Rather Be by Clean Bandit and Jess Glynn. That is your cue to enter the fabulous giveaway. 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He is going to be here this weekend. He's probably in town now. Playboi Carti is the support act. 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
5: It's going to be dry at first today with sunny spells before scattered showers develop in the afternoon. Highest temperatures of 15 to 18 degrees with a light to moderate northwesterly breeze. So we are giving away our third and final prize today, courtesy of a loft by Marriott Dublin City. And I very sneakily opened the envelope, so I can tell you that the prize up for grabs today is a special overnight stay experience for two, including dinner and breakfast. T's and C's apply. And it's the same song you have to listen out for. You don't even have to use your grey matter today. So the song you want to hear is Rather Be, Clean Bandit, Jess Glynn. If you hear that song, that's your cue to send in the word aloft and your name to 087 179 1032. On the roads right now, we've got a little bit of a delay on the N3 at the slip, 20 minutes Baltical on the N7 as well. On the N50 southbound, just slight delays approaching junction 12 Firhouse. Northbound looking good. Anthony got in touch and said N50 northbound 15 minutes from Firhouse to the M1 M50 roundabout. That's a record. The north side, we've got slight delays, the right turn to Edges Corner. Richmond Road will hold you up slightly as well. On the Swords Road, you're maybe 5 or 6 minutes from the flyover to Clare Griffith Avenue. Collins Avenue looking a bit busy outbound. Phibsa Road is going to slow you down just slightly approaching Doyle's Corner, and on the Navan Road it's all busy but moving from the railway bridge. Church Street is a little slow from North King Street, and on the south side we've got one or two light changes to turn right to Kilmainham. Longmire Road will slow you down slightly to clear Walkinstown Avenue. Stillorgan Road, you're slowing down on the right turn to Anglesey Road. It's not bad though, just a one or two light wait, and that's it. Where is everybody? They're just chilling. No, they're working from home. That's what they're doing. I just saw this. We were talking a little earlier. Well, Stephen was, because he was very, very excited. And Judith and I weren't that excited about it. But Premier League kicks off again today.
6: Hell yeah. We back.
5: Hell to the yeah. My team's playing.
6: Tonight?
5: Yes. Arsenal.
6: Yeah. Arsenal, Coventry City.
5: You have to pick a team.
7: I wouldn't have a Scooby-Doo. Well, when I was growing
5: just pick
7: up,
5: one.
7: There was five like males in my house, like including my dad, four brothers, and they all had different teams. So I was just like, who everyone was winning at the time.
5: See, I was told who maybe forced me. It was Kian. He forced me to pick a team.
7: Okay.
5: And my dad used to support Arsenal. Yeah. So I was like, okay, I'm going to go with Arsenal. And then they were champs.
6: They were champions. Yeah.
5: They were indeed.
6: Unfortunately, we can't be friends now because I'm a Chelsea fan.
7: Oh, my mom's a Chelsea fan.
6: Yeah.
5: Okay.
7: My dad is a Man City fan.
6: Well, Glory Hunter.
5: Listen to this. Okay, Stephen's got a little dog called Tyrion.
6: Yes.
5: And this is for Tyrion. Adidas have launched football shirts for dogs.
6: Yes.
5: Yes,
6: oh my God,
5: get in.
6: Where can I get
5: So, they're based on the latest 2026-27 kits for some of the world's biggest teams. I don't see Chelsea on the list here, but you never know. You need to go and have a little look-see. They said that supporters of Manchester United, Arsenal, Liverpool can dress their dogs in club colours. Real Madrid and Bayern Munich are also catered for. Don't see Chelsea, though.
6: Oh, it's because Nike sponsor Chelsea.
5: Oh.
6: Yeah.
5: Well, maybe they'll bring out some doggy jerseys. Yeah. You need to check it out. That's so cute. Forcing it on your dog.
7: How all the football fans would be like, your dog and the jersey. Like, I don't know how that's going to go down. Like everyone with their little dog coats from Zara and then his Chelsea jersey underneath.
5: There are some real diehard fans though who even like deck out their cars, right?
6: Deck out their...
5: They've got the flags and everything.
7: Oh God.
6: I was gonna say, they deck out their babies. The second they're born, they have them draped.
5: Yes. Yeah.
7: So unsettling.
5: And then the baby grows up and it's like, I don't want to support this team. What are you doing?

Christina Aguilera, Ain't No Other Man. It is 8:41 in the morning. Happy Friday if you've just tuned in. If you haven't heard, we have another giveaway today, and it's simple. All you need to do is listen out for the song Rather Be by Clean Bandit and Jess Glynn. When you hear it, send in the word Aloft and your name to 0871791032, and you can stand a chance to win a special overnight stay experience for two, including dinner and breakfast at Aloft by Marriott Dublin City. 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On the roads now, we've got slight delays on the slip on the M3 to the M50. On the M50 southbound, just a little patch of traffic approaching Junction 12 Furhouse. Northbound's great, just slight delays up to the Oral 139. The north side of the city, you've got slight delays Donnycarney to Fairview, continuing through Fairview. Bit busy on the right turn at Edges Corner as well. Richmond Road will slow you down slightly. On the Swords Road, you're only about 4 or 5 minutes from the flyover. Collins Avenue's a bit busy outbound as well. Phibsa Road, just a wee bit slow approaching Doyle's Corner. And on the Navan Road, you're in the queue there for only about 4 or 5 minutes as well. Busy but moving from the railway bridge. Church Street is a little bit slow from North King Street down to the Quays. And on the south side, just a couple of light changes now on the right turn to Kilmainham. Longmire Road is a little bit slow to clear Walkinstown Avenue. And lastly, Stillorgan Road, it's great. The right turn to Anglesey Road will hold you up for one or two light changes.

0: Absolutely no place I would rather be. I am definitely keen to go and head over to a loft. And if you were listening out, you would have noticed that that was your cue to enter. Lots and lots of people did. They sent in the word aloft and their names to 087-179-1032. I'll give you another few minutes while we do the traffic. So if you have got slow fingers, you can enter still now, aloft and your name 087-179-1032 for that fabulous prize. Let me take you around the roads though first. So we've got a little bit of a delay on the N3 on the slip to the M50. The M50 southbound is looking great. You've got a little slowdown at Junction 12 Furhouse, but that is pretty much it. Then we've also got northbound. It's all flowing freely. There is just a little bit of a delay going up around to the Oral 139. On the north side of the city, it is looking a little slow at the moment. Donny Carney to Fairview. That continues through Fairview. The right turn at Edges Corner is a little slow as well. Richmond Road and Ballybrock Road are going to slow you down slightly. Not too bad. On the Swords Road, it is a little busy from the flyover to Clear Griffith Avenue, and Collins Avenue looking a little slow outbound. Phipps Road, just a wee bit slow approaching Doyle's Corner. And on the Navan Road, you have got a slight delay from the railway bridge down to the Ashtown roundabout. I'd say that's probably only about 4 or 5 minutes. Not too bad at all. And the last thing on the north side is that Church Street's going to slow you down just a bit from North King Street to the Keys. The Keys are looking good though. On the south side, we've got maybe one or two lightweight on the right-hand turn to Kilmainham. And Longmire Road is going to slow you down ever so slightly to clear Walkinstown Avenue. Elsewhere, Stillorgan Road moving well to go straight down through Donnybrook Village. The right turn to Anglesey Road is just a tad slow. I'd say that's about a couple of light changes. Temple Hill down to Bulls Bridge is looking super, no problems. The canal is clear and the south side of the city centre is looking absolutely amazing and wonderful and fabulous. So what an amazing few days it has been, teaming up with Aloft by Marriott Dublin City, giving away all these amazing, incredible prizes. We gave away 2 dinners with drinks at their WXYZ rooftop bar. That's on the 7th floor.
1: Very
0: with
1: cool.
0: Amazing views of the city. 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T's and C's apply. So the lines went mad. It lit up like the Empire State Building
1: or
0: something.
1: My fingers couldn't type quick enough getting everyone's name. We had hundreds
0: of people entering. Everybody wants to get their hands on that. I don't blame you, I tell you what. So we don't even need to open the envelope. I did break the rules because I was so excited.
1: Too excited.
0: So I had to open the envelope so that I could share with the listeners what the prize was. So at least you knew what you were getting your hands on this morning. So we've got all the names. They're in this wonderful wheel of winning.
1: Yeah.
0: And Stephen's always excited to spin his wheel. So without further ado, spin the wheel.
1: It's spinning. The wheel is spinning.
0: It's spinning around and around and around.
1: Slowing down.
0: Right around, baby.
1: Oh,
0: right around.
2: Drum roll.
0: Oh my
1: Laguna
0: God.
1: Trish.
0: Laguna Trish. Congratulations. That is fabulous. All right, we are going to be in touch about that prize. Thank you to each and every one of you who entered to win those prizes this week. It's been a pleasure bringing them to you, courtesy of Aloft by Marriott Dublin City. All right, let's get back to some music. We're still with you for another hour and a bit. Enjoy. Here's the Spice Girls.

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6: Hey, I'm Erica here with your latest showbiz news update on Dublin City FM. Fontaine's DC have teased their fifth new studio album titled Dopamine Chamber, which is set to be released by the end of this year. This being their first studio album since 2024's Romance, which reached number 2 on the UK Albums Chart, and where they ended up receiving a nomination for Best Rock Album at the 67th Grammy Awards. The band will be playing select festivals throughout the month of September, including Reeds and Leeds Festival, Shaky Knees, See Here Now, and Electric Picnic. Now with an upcoming performance set to headline EP in County Leash on August 30th, rumours have also been circulating online about a possible tour announcement to be made after their appearance. The Dublin band previously performed the lead single Marianne in Spain last week, the song which has been released now in the lead up to their album. In film news, our web-slinging superhero Spider-Man has grossed over $2 billion at the worldwide box office, officially making Tom Holland the most successful iteration of the character, and his film Brand New Day the highest-earning solo superhero movie in history. On home soil, the movie beat a record previously set by 2019's Avengers Endgame in the biggest domestic opening at the box office, with an estimated revenue of over $360 million in its first 3 days in US cinemas. American actress, singer and activist Hayden Panettiere has died at the age of 36. The well-beloved actress was known for playing main roles in TV and film. This tragically comes just 3 months after her appearance on Jay Shetty's podcast, in which she bravely admitted to the trauma she experienced as a child actress in Hollywood. Appearing perfectly healthy and ready to start a new chapter, this news is not only sudden but increasingly suspicious to fans and actors alike. Police have confirmed that there have been no signs of foul play as we await for more updates. That's the latest showbiz news from me, Erica, on 103.2 Dublin City FM.
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7: 9.03 on a Friday morning. It is dry at first with sunny spells before scattered showers develop in the afternoon. Highest temperatures of 15 to 18 degrees with a light to moderate northwesterly breeze. The roads are looking not too shabby, so we've got slight delays on the slip on the N3 to the M50. And the M50 is looking absolutely fabulous. Southbound, northbound, not a bother. The north side of the city, just slight delays. Donnycarney to Fairview. Richmond Road will hold you up slightly as well. And the Swords Road, maybe 4 or 5 minutes from the flyover to clear Griffith Avenue. Collins Avenue will slow you down just a tad outbound. Phibbs Road, that's still a bit busy approaching Doyle's Corner. And the Navan Road is slowing you down slightly from the railway bridge for about 4 or 5 minutes only. Church Street's a little busy down to the Quays from North King Street. On the south side, we've got maybe 1 or 2 light changes. Hold up on the right turn to Kilmainham. Longmire Road is a bit busy to clear Walkinstown Avenue. And if you're coming down Stillorgan Road, it's the right turn to Anglesey Road. Little bit of a delay there, but not too bad. It's a couple of light changes. The canal's great. South side of the city centre is looking groovy. So I don't know about you guys, but I do and have always called my partner by like a nickname.
8: Oh, yeah.
7: Unless you're cross with them and then you use their name.
8: Oh, then you know you're in trouble.
9: The full length name.
7: But they've said, apparently it like strengthens a relationship to have a little nickname.
8: Yeah.
7: It's like a little term of endearment.
8: Kind of cute and endearing, yeah.
7: Yeah, like Boo Bear. Chicken Nugget.
8: I'm not sure about
9: Chicken Boo Nugget.
7: Bear. Chicken Nugget. Snuggle Commander.
8: Yeah.
7: Angel Face.
8: Aww.
7: Baby Girl.
8: Aww.
7: It's so cool. I think it's kind of cool.
8: Very cute.
7: So they said, psychologists have actually said that it actually helps partners feel a little bit closer together.
8: Yeah.
7: Because it's like a little secret.
8: It's like your little language or your little thing just between the two of you. I get that.
7: It signals comfort, trust, and the freedom to be a little ridiculous. I think you should always be a little bit ridiculous, to be fair.
8: Oh, I mean, life is too serious. Bring Let's just be a little bit ridiculous on. All the time.
7: So what's the funniest kind of nickname that you were given or gave?
8: Well, mine is going to sound really random. I've had many nicknames over the years, many, and one of them is still, a lot of my friends would still call me it. So, but when I was very young, my sister and I had a special secret language.
7: Yes.
8: And we nicknamed each other, and it was Moonji and Saucy.
7: Oh.
8: They were our nicknames. And then as I got older, if it gets more ridiculous, I was Booley. If anyone can remember Booley, which is a snowman. It's an Irish Booley, Booley. Yeah, because I'm so pale. And not sure if I aesthetically resemble a snowman, but when I went to college in England, because a lot of my Irish friends were over there as well.
7: They called you Booley.
8: My Irish ballet teacher would call me Booley as well.
7: Ballet, you Booley.
8: My English ballet teacher, sorry, yeah. Would call me Booley.
7: Oh so, yeah. My gosh, Booley's it stuck. What about you?
9: Nothing too wild, but my confirmation name is Bartholomew.
7: I like
9: sometimes
7: that.
9: Sometimes I get called Bartholomew.
7: What, by your mum when she's angry?
9: Yeah.
8: Did anyone ever shorten it to Bart, like The Simpsons?
9: Bart, that's why I picked it.
8: Do the Bartman.
9: That's exactly
8: do
9: why I picked
8: man.
9: It.
8: Is that why you picked it?
9: That's why I picked
7: wow.
9: it.
7: I love that. One of my best friends calls me Poop and Stinkles.
8: Poop and Stinkles.
7: I'll just leave that right there.
8: Yeah, great.

bit of Duran Duran as well on a Friday morning. It's 9:17 currently. Hope you're fabulous out there. We are fabulous in here. All right, I got this in. Apparently, there are a couple of lights out. So the lights are out at Ballymun Road and St. Margaret's, and also Nutgrove Avenue and Nutgrove Way. So take it easy coming through there. On the N3, it's a bit busy on the slip to the M50. On the M50 is looking wonderful. Southbound, northbound, it's fine. On the north side of the city, Darling Cottage Fairview slowing you down slightly. Richmond Road as well. The Swords Road, not too bad right now. You're looking at 4 or 5 minutes from the flyover to get past Griffith Avenue. Collins Avenue is a bit slow outbound. Phibsa Road will slow you down slightly, approaching Doyle's Corner. And the Navan Road is slowing you down just a bit from the railway bridge. That's probably 4 or 5 minutes as well. Church Street is a little slow from North King Street down to the Quays. And on the south side, we've got maybe one or two light changes only on the right turn to Kilmainham. Longmire Road slowing you down slightly to clear Walkinstown Avenue. And lastly, the right turn to Anglesey Road is looking a little busy. And then those lights are, as mentioned, Ballymun Road and St. Margaret's and Nutgrove Avenue and Nutgrove Way. The number, if you need it, we always love hearing from you. 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Right, a whole bunch of great tunes coming at you now to get you in the mood for the weekend. I feel like it's the weekend already. Chaka Khan and Rufus, now Ain't Nobody, but Elvis as well.

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3: It's a packed Good Morning Dublin for Friday on Dublin City FM with loads to look forward to. Mairead Hughes is joined by Seán Fuinneolán from the Dublin City Council events team as they discuss the expansion of the Dublin City Council flat taking place this weekend. The skinny trend is a buzzword again, but is being skinny the same as being healthy? We'll find out as Helen Dubois chats with Rebecca Traynor and Jodie Brennan from Iconic Health Clubs. And Friday brings a look ahead to all of the weekend sporting action. The Premier League is back. We've also got SSE Airtricity Men's Premier Division to talk about and so much more. Stephen Kenny will join us for a look ahead to all of this weekend's sporting action. It's all to come along with loads of great music on Good Morning Dublin straight after Live Drive at 10.
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2: You would live drive 9:31 on a Friday morning. It is going to be dry at first today with sunny spells before scattered showers develop in the afternoon. Highest temperatures of 15 to 18 degrees with a light to moderate northwesterly breeze. Right, we've got some lights out. Ballymun Road and St. Margaret's Road and Nutgrove Avenue and Nutgrove Way. And this came in as well. A collision on Coolock Roundabout coming from Coolock Lane just after the exit for the M1 southbound. It is blocking the left lane. Apart from that, it's not looking too bad at all. We've got slight delays on the slip on the M3 to the M50. The M50 is perfect, no problems. The north side of the city, slightly slow, Donnycarney to Fairview, bit busy on Richmond Road as well. The Swords Road, you're 4 or 5 minutes from the flyover to Clare Griffith Avenue. Still a bit slow on Collins Avenue outbound, and Phibsa Road will slow you down approaching Doyle's Corner. On Navan Road, it's also just busy but moving from the railway bridge. And Church Street's a little busy from North King Street to the Quays. On the south side, maybe one or two light changes to turn right to Kilmainham. Longmar Road's a bit slow to clear Walkinstown Avenue. And the right turn to Anglesey Road's going to hold you up for a couple of light changes. And that's pretty much it. A nice, quiet Friday morning. So word on the street is, or should I say word on the tracks is, that the trolley. The snack trolley is coming back.
4: I'm so excited. Now, this has been dangled like a carrot in front of our faces for many
2: ages.
4: A year.
2: When did they stop it?
4: I can't remember. Like, it's a good few years that they stopped it. Yeah. I don't know why they stopped
2: it. Was it a COVID thing that they stopped it?
4: Oh, I'm not sure. I'd have to I think it was before
5: possibly,
4: that.
5: Yeah.
2: Well, Erin Road Erin have done a little tweet with a picture of the trolley looking fabulous with crisps and drinks and yumminess and snacks and sweets and goodies. And they said, ahead of the official start of the pilot on Monday, they're actually having a little test run. So if you were on the train this morning from Houston to Westport, you could have
5: availed
4: the nostalgia,
2: the trolley goodies.
5: What a surprise.
4: Even if you didn't want anything, you're like, yes, I will. Anything from the trolley,
2: yes. You can't say no.
4: No, of course not.
2: It's just like, it's really difficult.
4: I travelled on the train from Dublin to Belfast and they still have it. And I was like, oh my God, this is so exciting.
2: Come on over.
4: I was like, give me one of everything.
2: Oh my gosh. It's so exciting. So, and the person is, are they dressed up? Do they have a special outfit? Are they like...
4: They have a uniform. Yeah. Yes, they do have a uniform.
2: The trolley dolly.
4: Yes.
2: or whatever.
4: It's gender neutral. Yeah.
2: Completely.
4: Of course.
2: Oh, that's exciting. Yeah. I mean, I feel like people will book the train just for that now.
4: Do you know, a club milk just tastes different from the trolley. A cup of tea and a snack or a cup of milk. Thrilled.
2: Oh man, a little packet of biscuits.
4: Delighted.
2: Right, let's go. I'm on my way to Houston Station. I'm going somewhere. I don't know where I'm going.
4: Choo-choo.

0: Song A, it's Train and Drops of Jupiter. 9:44 it is, and with the Coolock incident, it was a collision. It's been cleared.
1: Yep.
0: We still got lights out, Ballymun Road and St. Margaret's Road and Nutgrove Avenue and Nutgrove Way. And apparently another set of lights out at Grange Road, Grange Abbey Crescent in Donnymead. 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Right, so the roads look like this. Not bad at all. The M3 a bit busy on the slip to the M50. The M50 is absolutely fine. The north side, we got slight delays. Donnycarney to Fairview. Richmond Road's a bit busy. And the Swords Road as well, 4 or 5 minutes from the flyover to clear Griffith Avenue. Collins Avenue will slow you down just a tad going outbound. Phipps Road, a slight delay approaching Doyle's Corner. And the Navan Road's busy but moving from the railway bridge. Church Street, just a tad slow there as well from North King Street to the Quays. And on the south side, just a few bits. The right turn to Kilmainham, maybe just one or two light changes. Longmile Road is a bit slow to clear Walkinstown Avenue. And the right turn to Anglesey Road will slow you down ever so slightly. The canal is fine and the south side at the city centre is great as well. Another couple of tunes and then we are going to wrap things up, put this baby to bed. So if you want to get in touch, do it now.

0: Lou Bega, Mambo number 5. It is 9:52, and I'll give you a little brief overview of what the roads look like, and then we are heading off into the traffic. There isn't much, though, to be fair. We've got a little bit of a delay on the N3 at the slip to the M50. The M50 southbound, northbound is looking amazing. The north side of the city, slight delays, Donnycarney to Fairview. Bit busy at Richmond Road as well. The Swords Road is a slow at the flyover to clear Griffith Avenue, just about 4 or 5 minutes, though. We've got lights up, Ballymun Road, St. Margaret's Road, and also Grange Road and Grange Abbey Crescent, apparently in Donnymead. Phipps Road will slow you down just a bit approaching Doyle's Corner. And the Navan Road, it's only about 4 or 5 minutes from the railway bridge. Church Street a bit busy to the quays from North King Street as well. The right turn to Kilmainham, just a couple of light changes to get you through there, and Long Mile Road will slow you down just a tad to clear Walkinstown Avenue. Lights are out Nutgrove Avenue and Nutgrove Way as well, and we've got a little bit of a delay to turn right to Anglesey Road, and coming down the Rock Road you'll slow down slightly at Booterstown Avenue. That's it. Friday traffic is a dream, absolutely. Right, that's it from us. Stay tuned right now. Stephen Daly is standing by with Good Morning Dublin. We've got the fabulous Judith Mullally with Weekend Breakfast.
1: Yes, Saturday as well, and tomorrow. Sunday morning, 8 a.m. to 10 a.m. Tune on in. Good chat, great music. Yes,
0: yeah, you're there. Baby. Then, great programming all across the weekend. Go to the website, actually, if you want to check it out, dublincityfm.ie. I'm going to be in for some club classics, 9 to 11 as well. There's Loving and Listening Live as well. On Sunday, there's a whole bunch of great stuff. So check it out. For now, though, it's time for us to head off. Thank you for a great week, Stephen Crawley.
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0: You guys have an amazing weekend, whatever it is you may be doing. And we will see you back here on Monday morning at 7 o'clock. Take care out there. Bye-bye now.

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3: In your top stories on Friday, the 21st of August, Russia has been accused of an airspace violation by a NATO member as a border crossing between Ukraine and Moldova has been hit, with Russia having launched more attacks on Ukraine, killing at least 18 people overnight. Finland's defense ministry accused Russia of violating airspace in the western Gulf of Finland for around 3 minutes over the Baltic Sea, with an investigation currently being led by the Finnish Border Guard. Ukrainian President Vladimir Zelensky has urged a global response to the escalation of the four-year war, saying it was a massive attack the Russians prepared for a long time and combined various types of ballistic missiles, cruise missiles, and drones. Over 70,000 Leaving Certificate students will receive their exam results today, with the impact of grade deflation continuing as the overall trend shows few top marks awarded. This comes as data from the State Examinations Commission show that the class of 2026 has been awarded fewer top grades, with the amount of H1s being awarded down by over 1.5 percentage points on 2025. Data also shows that the number of those taking PE as a subject has increased by 26%, and that the number of students taking construction studies is up by 11%. Iconic filmmaker Ridley Scott has said that great writing is like great music, with a director known for films such as Gladiator being behind a new movie, an adaptation of Peter Heller's 2012 novel, The Dog Stars. As an action film, it will star Jacob Elordi, who tries to stay alive alongside a group of people surviving in a post-apocalyptic world just after a virus wipes out most of humanity. When asked what prompted him to make the film, he told the Press Association at the world premiere in London, "Readers like great music, and great writing is like great music." It'll be dry for most of today, with some scattering showers and some sunny spells too. Highest temperatures of 14 to 19 degrees, with a light to moderate northwesterly breeze. For Dublin City FM News, I'm Erica Elliott.
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4: Happy Friday. Welcome to Good Morning, Dublin. It is a busy one, as always, to get you all set for the weekend. Some great stuff on the way. 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They're back on Monday from 7 a.m. And don't forget, by the way, the kids going back to school over the next couple of weeks. 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Catch them again on Monday morning here on Dublin City FM. Coming up on the show today, though, plenty to look forward to. It's another weekend, and that brings some more sporting action. Of course, Stephen Kenny from Sports Zone will be here as the Premier League kicks off with action from the Emirates tonight at 8. Premier League champs Arsenal go up against the reigning Football League champions Coventry City. 4 games in the SSE Airtricity Premier League also on offer tonight. The Men's and Women's Hockey World Cup, the FedEx Cup, the 111th meeting between South Africa and New Zealand in rugby, and so much more. It is a packed weekend of sport, and Stephen Kenny will look ahead to it for us in just a little bit. We will also have Fitness Friday. The skinny trend is a buzzword again, but is being skinny the same as being healthy? And are we moving away from the focus on strength, fitness, and feeling good? Rebecca Traynor and Jody Brennan from Iconic Health Clubs will be here to chat with Helen Dubois about the skinny trend, body image, social media, and what we should really be aiming for when it comes to our health and fitness. And Mairead Hughes is joined by Sean of Winnalong from the Dublin City Council events team as they discuss the expansion of the upcoming Dublin City Council FLA on Saturday 22nd and Sunday 23rd of August, this weekend from 12 to 6. Hear all about it and get set for a massive weekend in the city. It's all on the way on Good Morning Dublin, and we kick off the show with a cracker from the Kings of Leon.

Hiya, I'm Megan McCrory and this is Loving and Listening Live, your go-to guide to the hottest live concerts in Dublin. 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

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Coming up next, we got The Prodigy. 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Followed by No Introduction Needed, The Weeknd on his After Hours Till Dawn tour. As seen from previous tour shows, be ready for stunning visuals and big hits like Starboy, Dawn FM, and much more. Playing alongside Sir Cartier, Cash Carty, ring the bells? Yes, Playboy Carty. Both playing Croke Park August 22nd and 23rd. I don't know about you, but I don't want to miss a single one of these gigs. I'm Meg, and that was Loving and Listening Live.

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1: Dublin City FM, playing more of the music you love on Good Morning Dublin for Friday morning, the 21st of August. 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We are all ears and we'd love to hear from you. Drop us a message, get in touch, and you can also have a crack this morning at our head wrecker every morning. We like to see just how alert you are. We'll give you something to think about and the answer on the way in just a bit. Today's question, about 15% of people say they've recently stopped doing this. What is the answer? And honestly, I'm fascinated by this. I don't know why you would do it, but around 15% of people say they've recently stopped doing this. Any ideas what we might be talking about? Have a stab at the head record this morning. See if you can figure out the answer. We'll tell you before 11 o'clock. But it's Fitness Friday. We'll catch up with Rebecca Traynor in just a couple of minutes. She'll be joined by Jodie Brennan, both of the girls from Iconic Health Clubs. We'll be speaking to Helen about the skinny trend in just a sec.
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0: Dublin City FM, playing more of the music you love with the mighty U2. It's one on Good Morning Dublin for Friday. Stephen Daly here. Hopefully you are all set for a big weekend in the city, and hopefully your Friday is ticking along just brilliantly. A great conversation for you right now, as Helen Dubois is joined by Rebecca Traynor and Jodie Brennan from Iconic Health Clubs. The skinny trend is a buzzword again, but is being skinny the same as being healthy? And are we moving away from the focus on strength, fitness and feeling good to something else? We'll be talking about the skinny trend, body image, social media, and what we should really be aiming for when it comes to our health and fitness.
1: Fitness Friday, and the girls are back in town. Forget about that song, The Boys Are Back in Town. We are going to rewrite it for you two. And today we have got Rebecca Traynor and Jodie Brennan from Iconic Health Clubs. Welcome.
2: Hey, guys.
3: Thank you.
1: Yeah, so good to have you in. And there's been a bit of a buzzword. It's back. It was here before. Yeah. I'm talking about the return of the skinny trend. Now, why do you think this has come back into focus again?
2: Helen, I really wanted to bring this up on the radio. It's only because we, like me and Jodie, were talking about it. We really kind of seen it along the lines of Instagram and all of the social media. Now, I can see that TikTok actually banned to look up
1: yes.
2: the skinny talk or skinny
1: good
2: trends, which is really great to actually see that. But we're kind of really thinking about the younger generation. Like, I have two little sisters, and to imagine that they grow up looking at their bodies, just thinking, like, it's a natural thing for women to do that anyway,
1: yes.
2: especially young girls, like as
1: yeah.
2: young as like 5, like would be having bad body image issues or looking
1: yes.
2: around the women. So yeah, I just think it's definitely an important topic to talk about.
1: I mean, obviously there's two worlds in this, because, well, with social media and stuff, but there's kind of the world of fitness, and then there's kind of the world of fashion celebrity, which have kind of collided. And I think it's also due to some celebrities getting assistance from other means.
2: Yeah.
1: particularly the likes of the skinny jabs and Ozempic and that kind of thing, which
2: yeah.
1: is kind of an unrealistic way to go about things, unless you need to. Like, there are people who've benefited.
2: Yeah, absolutely. But I think people are just, like, over. Do you know what I mean? Like, Jodie was saying earlier about that, I think it was 35.
3: So on the long-term illness scheme in Ireland, which is where you would get the Ozempic for free, like, you know, if you've diabetes or whatever it is, approximately 35,000 people are getting it for free.
1: Yeah.
3: So they're the people that would have illnesses that would actually need assistance,
1: they
3: you
1: need
3: know,
1: to.
3: For whatever is going on with them. They do need the help. They need support, which is totally get.
1: Yeah.
3: But then anyone else is taking it just purely for, you
1: aesthetic
3: know,
1: reasons.
3: Aesthetic reasons, yeah. Like, you understand, people, if someone's mental health is affected by their weight, like, they probably do want a quicker fix.
1: Yes.
3: I think the main thing is, if people are taking it, it's just to get advice off a doctor. Make sure you're, because if you're losing the weight really fast, if you don't eat enough protein, a lot of that weight loss is going to be your lean muscle mass.
1: Yeah.
3: It's going to affect your bone. So I think, look, you can't force people to not do something they want to do.
1: No, exactly.
3: But if you're going to do it, you know, try and resistance train at least twice a week.
1: Sure,
3: keep the protein high. Make sure you're not missing out on, like, calcium, vitamin D, all the stuff you need for, like,
1: that's
3: your bones
1: advice.
3: And health. You know, just if you're going to do it as
1: safely.
3: Best as you can.
1: Yeah, exactly.
3: As best as you can, yeah.
1: Do you guys think, like, as personal trainers, that people are coming to the gyms with different goals because of this trend?
3: Yes.
1: Also, yeah. like, apart from the jabs, like, training harder or just a kind of different mindset.
2: Yeah, I'm definitely seeing our younger generation get very affected, and that could be the cause of, like, 16 up. You know, like, I feel like our women generation now, they are a little bit more knowledgeable in regards to resistance training and what's actually better for their bodies.
1: Yeah.
2: But the likes of younger women that are less knowledgeable and probably don't grow up in a family that has a lot of exercise or knowledge in their family regarding around that.
1: Yeah.
2: I'm seeing them listen to this a lot more. But the worst part about this trend is, like, how many lower calories can I take to become this certain image?
1: Yes.
2: Or look this certain way, which is, it's quite frightening, to be honest, because the long-term effects of this, as Jodie was touching on earlier, like the bone density, the muscle mass, like, even the way you think, your cognitive
1: completely
2: function,
1: like, you need food as fuel, and your brain needs it as well, apart from everything else.
2: Yeah,
1: so
2: absolutely.
1: It's going to affect you. I mean, there is a difference between being skinny and being healthy. So what is that biggest misconception?
2: Yeah.
1: Between the two.
2: So as me and Jodie were talking about earlier as well, like the genetics obviously come into a big play of it. Like I do know women that eat and, you know, they're trying to actually build muscle, but they're like, oh my God, it's so hard to build.
1: I know.
2: It.
1: And you're like,
2: it's like that in
1: that
2: general.
1: Woman who can eat anything. She's like, I just keep eating and I can't pick up weight. And you're like, shut up.
2: Some people are just naturally, you know, tiny, and that is fine. I think it's important that we stop comparing ourselves to different people online, to Instagram models that you see. And also Jodie was saying that earlier, like what you see on Instagram or Facebook or TikTok or any of these mad places, that is not the same place what you would see behind closed doors.
1: Completely. And it's unrealistic in some aspects, you know.
3: I was saying to Rebecca earlier, even, you know, you see some influencers who might be naturally thin and they might, you know, always be drinking their, you know, calorie filled Starbucks drinks and having their cocktails, which realistically should make someone put on weight. But whether it's genetics, whether it's their diet outside of what they show or whatever, if they're taking assistance from something, like, do you know what I mean? People will look at it and go, oh my, you know, she's so thin and she lives like, you know, people do try and be like what they see on social media if they look up to someone. But again, it's important just to
1: get the full story.
3: Take with a pinch of salt.
1: Sure. Yeah. That's really good advice. It's kind of driving these unrealistic expectations all the way along. But do you guys actually see people coming in and actively comparing themselves to influencers and celebrities and setting these impossible goals?
2: Yes, definitely. Yeah. I think women are like that in general, aren't they? Like they're quite like constantly comparing ourselves all the time. It is quite sad to see, but yeah, we just kind of want to switch that around. And like, I want people to really just stop and think, or to have be that influence for their daughters or their sisters or their mothers.
1: Yeah.
2: You know, to give good education to them so they can have the best life that they can have.
1: Yeah, I suppose there's a fine line between inspiration and just, you know, complete losing yourself and that unrealistic expectation as well. And I mean, there are main foundations to have a healthy body transformation, you know, apart from the training. Like, give us an idea for somebody who, because I always feel like there are people who are listening and going, I'd like to start and I'm not sure. And, you know, maybe they've fallen into other bad habits. And like you said, not eating enough calories. But if you're going to start on your training journey, you need to be healthy first anyway.
2: Mm-hmm. Yeah, absolutely. To start is definitely make sure that you're following the right people. Like, there's so many things like do resistance training, don't do it. Do jumps, don't do jumps.
1: Yes.
2: You know, do Pilates, don't do Pilates. Do spin, don't do spin. Like, there's so many different things out there at the moment. Like, what you need to do is you need to listen to your body, depending on what your body needs, whether it's an injury that you have, whether it's a disability, whether it's, you know, some sort of long-term illness that you are dealing with. Like, you need to just listen to the people around you, whether you're going to, you know, a physical therapist, whether you're going to a qualified personal trainer.
1: Even a psychologist.
2: Yeah. You need to kind of minimize that on Instagram and Facebook. Like, they're the people that you should really be going to and not kind of looking online for medical advice.
3: I think we get that a lot, don't we? People say, oh, I saw I should eat this or I should do this. And I'm like,
1: no,
3: I'm like, please. You know, like they just, you know, like clickbait kind of posts.
1: Completely. Yeah.
3: Here's the one thing you need to lose this much weight. And it's like some random, like an apple cider vinegar shot or something.
1: Exactly.
3: And it's just so random, like just.
1: And once you've seen it, your algorithm is like, have more of this. Have a cayenne pepper and turmeric shot as well while you're at it.
3: I know. It's terrible though, because people are looking for help. So they do, you know, fall for kind of fads and quick fixes and clickbait, you know?
1: I feel like they should change it. They should flip it on its head and they should just call it like the strong trend. Because if you've got strength, then you've kind of got everything, right?
3: Yeah.
2: Well, it's harder to build muscle, isn't it? Mm-hmm. It's easy to buy things to make yourself lose weight, but building muscle takes years. And
3: well, you can see it on someone straight away. Do you know what I mean? When you know someone is putting in the work in the gym and you feel more, I think you feel more confident. Even if you don't necessarily look like absolutely ripped and muscles everywhere, like you can see the way someone carries themselves when they're strong, when they lift weights in the gym, when they show up for themselves. You can see, you wear it on, like you wear your discipline on you. Do you know what I mean? You can see when someone, they look better. Do you know what I mean?
1: Confident.
3: Even just, they do. You can see it.
1: And that's also why you can't compare, because like you weigh yourself as well. The scale doesn't exist to me. It's like not even a thing, because it's about how you feel.
3: Yeah,
1: how you feeling yourself, how you feeling your clothes, whatever it is, it's about that confidence.
2: Mm-hmm.
1: So, you know, skinny is out and the new buzzword is strong. The strong trend.
2: Yeah.
1: And if people, yeah, bring it on. So if people want to get strong and they want to come and check you girls out, find you at Iconic Health, where can we find you? On the socials at the very least to start with.
2: So you can find us on Instagram. If you search in Iconic Health Clubs, you'll be able to find us there.
1: Amazing. And we'll chat to you again in a couple of weeks.
3: Sounds great.
1: Let's get strong.

Dublin City FM, playing more of the music you love. It's Friday's Good Morning Dublin. Stephen Daly here, loads on the way after 11. But we were chatting just a little while ago about this morning's head wrecker. And I was saying, I cannot believe this, but 15% of people say they've recently stopped doing this. What are we talking about? Honestly, like, I don't know why, and particularly at this time of the year. Around 15% of people say they've recently stopped doing this. Wearing deodorant. I mean, why? No judgment, but if you are one of those people, I'd love to know your reasons. Let us know. And if you've been on the Lewis, actually, 15% probably makes more sense. Well done if you cracked our head record this morning. We will give you another one on Monday morning show, but loads more to come just after 11 o'clock. Let's squeeze this in before we head to the newsroom. The best of Irish from Boyzone on Dublin City FM.

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4: In your top stories on Friday the 21st of August, Russia has been accused of an airspace violation by a NATO member as a border crossing between Ukraine and Moldova has been hit, with Russia having launched more attacks on Ukraine, killing at least 18 people overnight. Finland's defense ministry accused Russia of violating airspace in the western Gulf of Finland for around 3 minutes over the Baltic Sea, with an investigation currently being led by the Finnish border guard. Ukrainian President Vladimir Zelensky has urged a global response to the escalation of the four-year war, saying it was a massive attack the Russians prepared for a long time and combined various types of ballistic missiles, cruise missiles, and drones. Over 70,000 Leaving Certificate students will receive their exam results today, with the impact of grade deflation continuing as the overall trend shows few top marks awarded. This comes as data from the State Examinations Commission show that the class of 2026 has been awarded fewer top grades, with the amount of H1s being awarded down by over 1.5 percentage points on 2025. Data also shows that the number of those taking PE as a subject has increased by 26%, and that the number of students taking construction studies is up by 11%. Iconic filmmaker Ridley Scott has said that great writing is like great music, with a director known for films such as Gladiator being behind a new movie, an adaptation of Peter Heller's 2012 novel, The Dog Stars. As an action film, it will star Jacob Elordi, who tries to stay alive alongside a group of people surviving in a post-apocalyptic world just after a virus wipes out most of humanity. When asked what prompted him to make the film, he told the Press Association at the world premiere in London, "Readers like great music, and great writing is like great music." It'll be dry for most of today, with some scattering showers and some sunny spells too. Highest temperatures of 14 to 19 degrees, with a light to moderate northwesterly breeze. For Dublin City FM News, I'm Erica Elliott.
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5: Welcome back to hour two of Good Morning, Dublin. Plenty more to come before we leave you at midday. More great music, as always. But we'll be looking ahead to a massive event this weekend in the city. Mairead Hughes is joined by Shauna Fuinnellan from the Dublin City Council events team. Looking ahead to Dublin City Council FLA taking place this weekend. It is bigger, it is better than ever, with some incredible artists taking place. It's all this weekend from 12 to 6. You can hear all about it in just a bit. Plus, Sports Zone, Stephen Kenny will give us the lowdown on this weekend's sporting activities. The Premier League is back. We will be looking ahead to all of the action. The SSE Electricity Men's Premier Division also back tonight. We'll be looking ahead to the Men's and Women's Hockey World Cup, a big rugby fixture between South Africa and New Zealand, Dutch Grand Prix, and so many more. Stephen Kenny will look ahead to us all for us in just a couple of minutes. And of course, we mentioned already how great the music is. The Big O coming up in just a sec, right after a throwback from Jamiroquai on Dublin City FM.
6: Hey, oh, what we're living in.

On when Patsy Cline recorded her cover of Willie Nelson's classic, Crazy. Unbelievably, at the time, Cline was recovering from a head collision after a car incident only a couple months prior. However, her performance on the track revealed none of this, with Crazy becoming a massive hit, spending 21 weeks at top of the Billboard Hot 100. And last but certainly not least, on this day in 1997, Oasis released their third studio album, Be Here Now, quickly becoming one of the fastest selling albums ever. Claiming the title of Best UK Selling Album of 1997, Be Here Now also marks Oasis's last album to feature guitarist Bonehead and Gwigsy on drums. And if you or someone you know is celebrating your birthday today, you share with singer-songwriter, record producer, actor, and entrepreneur Kenny Rogers, as well as English musician Joe Strummer, who co-founded The Clash, who in 1979 had their UK number one single with London Calling. Strummer was born on this day in 1958. I'm Michael O'Kane, and that's what happened on this day in music.

0: Of on Friday's Good Morning Dublin. It's another massive sporting weekend, probably one of the biggest of the year as the Premier League kicks off again this weekend. We'll be in the Emirates tonight at 8 as Arsenal meet Coventry City, newly promoted EFL champions. It is a big fixture and of course there are big games all weekend. The SSE Airtricity Men's Premier Division continues with games for all of Ireland's top sides. Men's and Women's Hockey World Cup, the FedEx Cup, the 111th meeting between South Africa and New Zealand in rugby, the Dutch Grand Prix and so much more. Here to look ahead to a massive weekend sporting activities is SportsZone's Stephen Kenny. And don't forget, SportsZone back tomorrow from 2 on Dublin City FM. A must listen for sports fans all over the city.
1: Hello, I'm Stephen Kenny and here's your sports preview for this weekend. The greatest football league in the world is back, the Premier League, with a full slate of games for the opening weekend. It kicks off tonight down at the Emirates Stadium with reigning Premier League champions Arsenal taking on the reigning Championship champions Coventry City, who return to the Premier League for the first time in over 25 years with kickoff at 8 p.m. The early kickoff tomorrow sees Hull City return to the Prem for the first time in over 9 years as they take on Manchester United. 3 p.m. kickoffs tomorrow see Ipswich take on Sunderland, Everton host Crystal Palace, and Nottingham Forest take on Leeds, with the evening kickoff being Brentford hosting Spurs. On Sunday, Manchester City host Bournemouth in the first game in the Enzo Maresca era, Brighton take on Aston Villa, and Newcastle host Liverpool. Monday evening sees a London derby as Fulham host Chelsea. It's the second round of games in the EFL Championship, League 1 and League 2. In the Championship, standout games for the weekend include Millwall taking on Norwich, Southampton hosting Stoke City, and West Brom taking on Burnley. League of Ireland returns after the FAI Cup last weekend, with all 5 games being played tonight. St. Pat's, after knocking out rivals Shamrock Rovers in the FAI Cup last weekend, take on Drogheda United, who haven't won in 3 games. Leaders Shamrock Rovers take on Shelburne, Dundalk take on Galway United, Bohemians take on Derry City, and a big clash at the bottom between Sligo Rovers and Waterford. Kickoffs are at 7:45. In golf, the FedEx Cup continues with the BMW Championship down at Belrive Golf Course in St. Louis. It's one of the biggest golfing events on the PGA Tour outside of the majors, with $3.6 million awarded to the winner. The DP World Tour heads to Scotland for the Scottish Championship, and LIV Golf heads to Indianapolis for possibly its final ever event, with rumours of the tournament folding. In rugby, rugby's greatest rivalry gets underway, with South Africa taking on New Zealand in the first of 4 tests in Johannesburg. It'll be the 111th meeting between the two sides, with New Zealand winning 63, South Africa with 43 wins, and the tie has had 11 draws. They met twice last year, with New Zealand winning the first game and South Africa winning the second. Kickoff is at 4:10 Irish time. The Formula One returns after the summer break with the Dutch Grand Prix. It's a sprint weekend, however, meaning there's sprint qualifying and a sprint race, in which the top 8 score points. Sprint qualifying is at 3:30 today, with the sprint race being at 11 a.m. tomorrow. Qualifying for the race is at 3 p.m. tomorrow, with the race at 2 p.m. on Sunday. The Men's and Women's Hockey World Cup continue in Belgium and the Netherlands. The Diamond League Athletics heads to Switzerland and Poland. The Badminton World Championships continue in New Delhi. The PDC Darts head to Australia for the Australian Darts Masters. La Vuelta de España gets underway in the final cycling major of the year. And Amanda Serrano can make history very early on Saturday morning for most knockouts by a woman as she takes on Lucrecia Mansour for the unified WBA and WBO World Female Featherweight title. It's set to be an action-packed weekend of sports, as always, but SportsZone will have you covered. Make sure you tune in to myself, Stephen Kenny, and Sean Roots every Saturday from 2 to 5 p.m., only on Dublin City FM.

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0: One of my all-time faves from the Counting Crows, Mr. Jones on Good Morning Dublin. Stephen Daly here for Friday, and it is a packed weekend in the city with the Dublin City Council FLA back this weekend. It's running Saturday and Sunday from 12 to 6. It's bigger and better than ever with some incredible artists taking place. Mairead Hughes is joined by Seán Fuinneolán from the Dublin City Council events team to tell us more.
1: Well, Seán, it's lovely to have you on with us again. Thanks for joining us here on Good Morning Dublin.
2: Hi, Mairead. Thanks very much for having us on again.
1: So I suppose let's start with what is different about this year's FLA compared with previous ones, and particularly 2025?
2: This festival originally started at the Smithfield FLA a number of years ago. It was 2022. And look, it was all based on Smithfield Square for the first couple of years. We decided in Dublin City Council that we wanted to make it more kind of traditional FLA feel and bring it more citywide. So I suppose the big difference is this year that there's going to be multiple locations. So whereas previously it was specifically Smithfield Square, now it's the Dublin City Council, Dublin City FLA, and it is in five different locations this year.
1: Getting bigger and better all the time. Isn't that the aim, Seán?
2: That's it. And look, we have some huge acts as part of the festival this year. So I think everybody is really excited about what the weekend in the city is going to look like.
1: So tell us about some of those acts, Seán.
2: Yeah, so look, I'll start on with Saturday, firstly. On Saturday at Smithfield, so we're still obviously using Smithfield Square. Yeah. That's kind of the main kind of base for the festival, and that's where the main stage is going to be. So in Smithfield on Saturday, we have Duran, Alton, Dervish, and Sharon Shannon. And then on Sunday, on the main stage there in Smithfield Square, we have Billy Tracy and The Scope featuring Julie McCarthy Dillon. We have Keela, Modra Solak, and finishing off there on Sunday evening is The Scratch.
1: I tell you, there are some big names. And
2: there is.
1: And there'll be a high energy buzz going on in Smithfield Square. There's no doubt about it.
2: 100%. So yeah, look, you can imagine there's going to be hugely energetic performances there over the course of the weekend.
1: For sure. Now, it isn't just about music though this year. You're bringing other things. Like there's arts and crafts, activities, family storytelling. You're going to have performances from the Fingal Mummers. So I believe that's all happening on Parliament Street.
2: That's it. Look, there's a kind of a family zone there on Parliament Street. The Fingal Mummers, if anybody hasn't seen them, I would certainly encourage them over to Parliament Street to have a look. They've been at the festival the last few years, and they always bring... Everybody always loves to see the Mummers kind of attending the festival. You know, they're a great spectacle. They put on a great show. But like, there's the Try the Pipes workshops, there's storytelling, there's hands-on harps workshop, all there on Parliament Street. We've another few areas there, so we have three other areas. So on Capel Street, again, looking towards that more kind of traditional FLA feel. So Capel Street is going to have a few kind of artists playing along the street at the same time over the course of the weekend. Mm. So we'd imagine you'd have that. If you can imagine the feel that you get at the National FLA, where you might have a long street and musicians are playing up and down the street and people are gathering around to watch. So Capel Street will be kind of the area for that. Meetinghouse Square is kind of more of an acute, more kind of laid back kind of feel to the sessions in Meetinghouse Square. That actually goes on till 9 o'clock on Sunday night.
1: Okay, and I believe Andy Irvine will be performing there, and the Mortimer O'Connor Trio.
2: That's it. Andy Irvine is there at 5 o'clock on Saturday, I believe.
1: Very good. And Wolftone Square is another venue.
2: Exactly. So in Wolftone Square, there will be piping recitals, there'll be open sessions, and even a bit of a ceilidh we'll have in Wolftone Square at 5 o'clock on Saturday and 3 o'clock on Sunday.
1: Oh, fantastic. So what do you think success would look like for the 2026 FLA?
2: I think success is that people that come into town and enjoy the performances, you know. I think the success already in terms of Tyson, some huge acts there to come and play at the festival. And look, hopefully everybody that comes in over the course of the weekend and enjoy it.
1: I mean, there's a mix of, you know, say maybe informal sessions along with, you know, very highly produced gigs, and then more kind of a spontaneous vibe maybe along Capel Street. So traditional Irish music is very important today, even in a modern and multicultural city such as Dublin is these days. So I presume the audience, you want the audience to reflect that. So
2: yeah,
1: it is open to absolutely everybody, all ages, everything, tourists, locals, whoever. Everybody's welcome along, folks.
2: Definitely. So look, I think there's, as you referenced there yourself, I think there's something there for everybody, from family friendly kind of activities to kind of high end kind of produced shows. So there's something there for everybody, and we've seen with the kind of success of the National FLA in Belfast there a few weeks ago, the numbers that went to Belfast to look at the to look at the music and the different performances and all that, like, it was huge. It got massive traction. So, and look, you never know. Maybe sometime in the not too distant future that the National FLA may return to Ballyoclea.
1: Absolutely. And the one thing we haven't mentioned as yet, it is completely free. I don't know how you're managing to do that now, Sean, but fair play, because it's a wonderful platform for our trad musicians, like ones that play like on global stages as well as locals and in smaller, more intimate venues. So you're really giving them the platform to do that.
2: That's it. Look, this festival has been fully funded by Dublin City Council since its inception a few years ago. It was the idea, the events team here in Dublin City Council to set this festival up. As I said, we want to promote traditional Irish music, but look, traditional Irish music in a Dublin sense, it can be fused with other cultures and other types of music. Like, we have Keela there playing, for example, on the main stage on Sunday, and they are, look, Irish language. They are traditional Irish musicians, but their music is fused with all different kind of influences from around the world. And really looking forward to some of the performances over the weekend.
1: Well, I have to say to anybody who hasn't seen Keela live, go and see them. They are dynamic, to put it mildly. Yeah. Like, they're just amazing.
2: Yeah.
1: And and they were around a long time, and they deserve the support, and they deserve the accolade they've always had and will continue with. And no more than any of the musicians now that you have on. I mean, Sharon Shannon Alton, like, they're fantastic. Dervish, The Scratch, Mother Salak, and they're only the big names now, folks. There are plenty of others. So maybe, Sean, let people know how they can find out more information about the FLA.
2: Yeah, so if people go on to dublin.ie, they will find on the What's On page there, they will see the Dublin City Council, Dublin City FLA, and that has all the information, including the timings of when the different performers are playing.
1: Fantastic. So hopefully now it'll be building on last year's momentum and will continue to get bigger and maybe even more citywide, Sean. Who knows? What do you think?
2: Yes, that's it. The world's our oyster. You never know what can happen next year. But yeah, look, we're continually looking to elevate everything that's going on in the city, and particularly kind of our events. And this has been a massive success, this festival, previously. And look, it's gone from strength to strength this year. I don't think there's any doubt about that.
1: Onward and upward. Well, Sean O'Fionnlán with the Dublin City Council events team, thank you so much for your time today.
2: Thanks, Mairead. Have a nice day. Slán leat.

That's it for Friday's Good Morning Dublin. Thank you so much for hanging out with us this morning and all week long. And don't forget all the best bits waiting to be recapped anytime you fancy on dublincityfm.ie, where you can also check out the full lowdown of all of the great shows on offer this weekend to soundtrack a big one in the city. We're back on Monday with more chats and tunes. Let's leave you with Niall Horan. Have yourself a great weekend.

We've got another Irish artist song with My People by Jazzy. This summery dance pop song talks about feeling love when you're around the people that make you feel the most yourself. And finally, we have Karol G and Bruno Mars with their new song, Still, fresh off Karol G's new album. Karol G is famous for her reggaeton music, but she's taken a different direction with this new ballad she's made with Bruno Mars. Keep listening and keep discovering 103.2 Dublin City FM.

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4: In your top stories on Friday the 21st of August, Russia has been accused of an airspace violation by a NATO member as a border crossing between Ukraine and Moldova has been hit, with Russia having launched more attacks on Ukraine, killing at least 18 people overnight. Finland's defense ministry accused Russia of violating airspace in the western Gulf of Finland for around 3 minutes over the Baltic Sea, with an investigation currently being led by the Finnish Border Guard. Ukrainian President Vladimir Zelensky has urged a global response to the escalation of the four-year war, saying it was a massive attack the Russians prepared for a long time and combined various types of ballistic missiles, cruise missiles, and drones. Over 70,000 Leaving Certificate students will receive their exam results today, with the impact of grade deflation continuing as the overall trend shows few top marks awarded. This comes as data from the State Examinations Commission show that the class of 2026 has been awarded fewer top grades, with the amount of H1s being awarded down by over 1.5 percentage points on 2025. Data also shows that the number of those taking PE as a subject has increased by 26%, and that the number of students taking construction studies is up by 11%. Iconic filmmaker Ridley Scott has said that great writing is like great music, with a director known for films such as Gladiator being behind a new movie, an adaptation of Peter Heller's 2012 novel, The Dog Stars. As an action film, it will star Jacob Elordi, who tries to stay alive alongside a group of people surviving in a post-apocalyptic world just after a virus wipes out most of humanity. When asked what prompted him to make the film, he told the Press Association at the world premiere in London, "Readers like great music, and great writing is like great music." It'll be dry for most of today, with some scattering showers and some sunny spells too. Highest temperatures of 14 to 19 degrees, with a light to moderate northwesterly breeze. For Dublin City FM News, I'm Erica Elliott.
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0: Hello, you're very welcome to The Persuaders here on 103.2 Dublin City FM. Persuaders is the show where we dive into the fascinating world of marketing, media and all things persuasion. I'm Alex Gibson, and as always, we're here to bring you the stories behind the strategies, the creativity and the people shaping the way we communicate. First up on today's show is Shane Kern. He's an advertising veteran turned tech entrepreneur, and he's just launched an exciting new app for tourists called Culture Underground. It promises to connect travellers with the hidden gems and cultural experiences you won't find in the guidebooks. But before we dig into his latest venture, I began by asking Shane about his background in advertising and how it laid the foundation for this innovative project.
1: So in simple terms, I'm an ad man, which means I've worked in the creative departments of ad agencies for most of my career. And I guess the other couple of things that I do is that I train aspiring creatives to fulfill roles like mine. And also I have that entrepreneurial itch, which today has led me to Culture Underground.
0: Yeah, I know you're involved but a lot with TU Dublin on some of the programs there, educating the creatives of the future. But yeah, we brought you on today to talk about Culture Underground. In the spirit of the 1 minute elevator pitch, can you tell me what is the essence of Culture Underground?
1: So the essence of Culture Underground is that I realized that, first of all, there are lots and lots of tourists who really want to engage with authentic local culture. And on the other hand, anywhere you go, there's any amount of culture in and around you, but most of it's simply invisible. By which I mean that the local artists, musicians, all kinds of culture makers are busy doing stuff, but the visitor doesn't easily access that stuff. So Culture Underground is a platform that essentially connects those two groups of people and makes local authentic culture visible and thereby makes it valuable.
0: And technology plays a central role in this. Tell me how so.
1: So I would loosely call this augmented reality, but it's augmented reality in the sense of not necessarily camera-based augmented reality, but literally making your experience out in the world augmented by adding in things that you can't otherwise see. So how that works in essence is we create a map on the platform. You open up your phone, you follow a pathway, you click on a series of pins, and at each of those pins, there's a piece of culture for you to engage with. And that can be video, it can be audio, it can be written word, and in the future, it can even also be augmented reality in the more traditional sense.
0: Yeah. And how much of the content is dynamic, Shane, and how is that achieved?
1: How do you mean dynamic, Alex?
0: Well, I mean, for example, if I'm going outside a music venue, does it upload with what gig might be on that particular night for me, or is it content that's a bit more permanent, for want of a better term?
1: Well, at the moment, the content is permanent in the sense that, you know, once it's uploaded to the platform and attached to a pin, it's at that location for the time being, attached to that pin. But it's very easy to change the content that's attached to any particular pin. So it absolutely can be dynamic content.
0: So a music organizer might have, I'm thinking of, just make it very practical for the listeners here, Bruxelles is in town, has got the famous statue of Phil Lynott outside it. But, you know, that might be something that people would want information about Phil Lynott, but also potentially if there's something that's happening in that particular bar that evening, the bar owner or yourselves, I guess, who are creating the content can actually adapt it.
1: Yeah, that's absolutely the kind of thing that we're aiming to do. So yes, you know, if it's filled in it, that's likely to be content that would be there for a longer period of time. But there can also very easily be the band that's playing there tonight or the band that's playing there next week. Yeah.
0: And where did the idea for it come to you, Shane?
1: Do you know, actually, what it was we're all very familiar with those plaques that you see on the walls of buildings that say this is where Oscar Wilde lived and this is where St. John Gogarty lived and all of that kind of stuff. And I was looking at that and I was thinking, that's great, but you have to be dead to have one of those. And, you know, the culture is very much alive. And, you know, if in a political sense, there's often a lack of awareness of just how many culture makers there are. looking to create culture and needing support to be able to create that culture. So it started with a sort of, how do I take that idea of, you know, culture is here and make it contemporary and connect it to the people who are making culture now? And there was a few different iterations along the track, different ways of thinking about how it might happen. And in the end, how it actually landed was a leaflet came through my door telling me about the upcoming festival in Stony Batter. And just something clicked in my head and went, ah, now I could create a virtual exhibition of all the wonderful culture in and around the area of Stony Batter during the festival and make it available in a way that the festival, they just can't do themselves. They can't make it possible for so many artists to be visible.
0: Yeah.
1: So,
0: and where are you at in terms of the development rollout at this stage, Shane?
1: So the first test of it we did at the Stony Batter Festival, which was about 6 months ago. So that was a significant sprint from the idea. And in that time, we had to build the platform, recruit the artists, get the festival on board. But all of that just went so well. It was incredible. We got 103 artists submitted work, including Michael D. Higgins. And the festival, I sent the pitch off to them. I sent them an email, and literally half an hour later, they got back to me and said, "We love this. Can we talk to you tomorrow?" So there was a very strong impetus to respond to that enthusiasm. So the platform went live in about 7 weeks. And in the time since then, that very first iteration was very much held together with sellotape. In the time since, what we've been doing is building all the back end that makes it possible for us and for others to create and upload content onto the platform quickly and easily. Which, to be honest, is this is the thing that we see as a key differentiator, is that there are lots of people trying to do this, but most of them have very production heavy processes before they can get anything online. And what's very different about Culture Underground is we're focused on the idea that there's already a vast amount of culture out there that just needs a way for it to be exposed. And making our platform as simple and easy for ordinary people to bring their culture to the world is what we're about.
0: We're obviously in an era where people are using their mobile phone more as tourists. I think there's a couple of factors there. One is roaming charges, you know, are much less than they used to be. So, I mean, what sort of sense are you getting in terms of its usage by tourists? Are you seeing overseas tourists engaging as much as Irish, or what's your sense of that?
1: Well, we're still at the point of designing the right tests to test those very questions. But as I said, our initial test, the key questions there were, would people provide content, which they did, would festival support it, which they did, and would people use it at the festival? And we had nearly 300 people used the platform over 36 hours. So I took that as very strong validation that people are willing to do this. Also, the fact that there are so many other competitors in this space trying to solve the problem of how to bring culture into what might loosely be called digital trails. There's lots of different ways people are approaching this. And that's a strong signal that, you know, we're all getting positive feedback that this is something that has potential.
0: What about the business model behind this, Shane? I mean, in terms of how you can make some money from this, but also maybe the artists, or is it the case that for them it's an opportunity to showcase their wares, so to speak?
1: No, this is very much about it being an opportunity for the artists to make some money. Because if you look at how the market for culture, and, you know, the most obvious example is music. So if you're a musician and you're trying to make money at the moment, you're up against Taylor Swift, and you're up against trying to compete with someone of that scale on a platform whose focus is largely on driving people to the already high demand sources. So in simple terms, it's very hard to make any kind

0: There's a couple of ways that can work, because, you know, there are culture organizations and culture promoters such as festivals who want to put content out for free, as in free to the end user. So for people like that, they would pay us to put that content out there, and the majority of the money they pay us would go to the artists. On the other hand, there will also be the possibility to put out paid content that the end user will pay for. And again, the simplest format is likely to be a kind of a day pass that would get you access to all that premium content, and then there would be free content that would be available anyway.
1: You mentioned that there are a number of effectors, a lot of initiatives around digital trails. I mean, some of them are effectively government or certainly city council sponsored, etc. It does seem that there's a lot of interest in this as a way of experiencing culture. Would you agree?
0: There is. And a lot of what's driving that is sustainability. Because this is very much a sort of leave only footprints type of approach. It doesn't require the building of buildings and museums and brand homes and all of those kinds of things that are expensive. It's literally something that can be deployed into open spaces without physically damaging those spaces in any way. And of course, the other thing is that if it's done in the right way, it's also quick and easy to deploy, which means that it can adapt to demand. And I guess the third issue from a tourism perspective, which you'd probably be aware of, is that most of the major tourism organizations have pivoted to journey-based products rather than destination-based. In simple terms, no longer are you told to go to the Cliffs of Moher. You're told to take a trip on the Wild Atlantic Way. And that distinction is largely because lack of capacity at those specific locations is limiting the ability for visitors to go there. So a journey opens up more opportunity, but also on a small local level, rather than saying, go to this place, it's explore this area.
1: Yeah, and I think you're right. There's certainly a supply side issue in the sense that for certain high traffic tourist areas, there's an interest in this as a way of smoothing, you know, the patterns of where people go. But also, yeah, from a tourist point of view, people are looking for more experiences that are kind of unique to them. So if you go to the Cliffs of Moher, 6 million people have seen it from the same vantage point. Whereas, as you say, if you're curating to a certain degree your own content and selecting elements of the content and creating your own personal journey, it makes it that more memorable of an experience.
0: Absolutely, it does. And while, you know, a key part of the roadmap for anybody doing what we're doing is that ability for someone to curate their own journey, that, you know, literally the, you know, as the underground in London does, the culture underground allows you to go anywhere, and allows you to choose where you want to go today and where you want to pop up out of the tunnel and see what's around you.
1: Shane, we wish you the best with it. I'll certainly keep a close eye on it myself because it's very much of interest to me, this fusion between the technology that's now available and also how tourism is evolving. If people want to find out a bit more, Shane, where can they go?
0: They can go to cultureunderground.ie. They can also check us out on Instagram at culture_underground.
1: Super. Thanks very much indeed for coming on The Persuaders today, Shane. Thank you.
0: Not at all, Alex. It's been a pleasure.
1: You're listening to The Persuaders, where we explore the cutting edge of creativity, technology and innovation in the world of marketing and beyond. I'm Alex Gibson. Next up, an interview with Ronan Gallagher. He's the founder of Emotes, an exciting new platform that integrates AI to help people build crucial soft skills like communication, teamwork and emotional intelligence. It's a bold approach to growing challenge in both personal and professional life. Before we begin to explore how Emote works, though, I began by asking Ronan about his background and what inspired him to take on this mission.
2: Yeah, of course, Alex, thanks very much for having me. So, Alex, I'm a barrister by training. So I was a barrister since 2006. In around 2011, I moved in house. So I've been doing various in-house counsel roles since then in the financial services space. And I've also been delivering transversal skills since about 2009 alongside my legal career. and it was

0: In around 2019, Alex, that I sort of said, right, I'm going to leave full-time legal practice to put a little bit more energy into pursuing the transversal skills and see where it took me. So I suppose Emote is the evolution of that. So I went back to sort of classroom learning, designing e-learning, and I suppose the idea for Emote came from that, and maybe spotting problems along the way that I was finding with my own e-learning courses that I was designing for companies.
1: And how does Emote propose to integrate AI into developing soft skills, which I suppose for the benefit of the listeners, we're typically talking about things like communication skills, teamwork, emotional intelligence. But when we talk about soft skills, maybe you could walk us through a specific example or product.
0: Absolutely. So Alex, with your permission, maybe it would be best just to run through the four functions that I envisage for Emote. So, you know, Emote is obviously an EdTech SaaS product. That delivers in, firstly, it's assessment. Next will be learning. My next piece is practice. And the final piece then is measurement. And that's for transversal skills for employees within companies. So let me just set out how that will work. It's going to follow the natural flow, Alex, of your typical learning journey within a company. And I suppose translate that into software effectively. So firstly, you're going to have your assessment piece, Alex, which is actually non-AI. It's going to be an algorithm reduced to software. But firstly, the users are going to have this learning needs assessment. And that learning needs assessment is going to be based on personality of the individual and their specific role that they're doing in the company. And once they do the learning, which would be effectively a psychometric test reduced to an algorithm, that's basically what it will be, Alex. It'll be software along those lines. And that will give them then a learning improvement plan. And what will that learning improvement plan involve? It will improve a list of courses or competencies that they should do specific to their role, specific to their personality. But I suppose the slightly unique element in this, Alex, is it will be tailored personality-wise in that they will be given a selection of courses and competencies to practice with specific personality types. So before you get this generic one-size-fits-all to training, this is going to be very much individualized and really focused on personality. So bringing up, you know, really, really deep level of emotional intelligence to these skills. So the second function then is it's your actual learning piece. And again, Alex, it's a unique approach to learning in that it's going to be animation based. And what you're going to do is you're going to have, so those personality types that, you know, under the first part in assessment that you were, you know, sort of this report said you need to practice with those. You will have these animated characters that are, you know, they have all the body language, they have all the facial expressions, they have all the talk style of a particular personality type. And they will be effectively coaching you on how to practice that particular competency or soft skill or transversal skill, whatever way you like to put it. So let me give you a few examples of that, Alex. The first, maybe assertiveness. So you might have an introvert that needs to practice assertiveness with a controlled, forceful type character. You might have a perfectionist, you know, who likes to do things the right way, to practice negotiation with sort of optimistic, sort of fun-loving, sort of freewheeling type character. And all of that content, I said, will be delivered by personality-based animation. So it's a break, Alex, from the sort of, you know, the typical sort of scroll through of online courses. The next piece then is the practice piece, Alex. And I think this is the sort of piece de resistance of Emote. It's the AI-generated role-play simulations. So you've got this selection of courses and competencies based on your role, based on your personality type that you have to do. Then you do the learning piece, and then you go on to do the actual role-play simulations, and it will be AI-generated. So you go in, and as I mentioned, there's whatever courses you might do, and you're into a live role-play simulation. After the role play simulation, you will get feedback or coaching. Again, these are sort of interchangeable terms, as you know, Alex. But you will get that sort of coaching on, look, you could have done this better, you might have done that better. And that, again, will be from personality-specific avatars. And that'll be AI-generated. And the final piece then, Alex, is the measurement piece. And Alex, you know, measurement in this area is a complex, difficult area. So it will, again, be AI-generated. And it will most likely be a sort of distinction made between two pieces, Alex. So you have a transversal skills practice done before the learning piece, and then a transversal skills practice done after. And the AI then will pick up on these general data points, and they'll give you a report on actual behavioral change. You know, Alex, you know how it is at the moment. We're really relying on managers to give feedback to people on whether their, you know, their behavior is changing or not. Very unscientific. So that's a sort of overview of the four functions, Alex.
1: To what extent, when you talk about AI, are you developing in the scenarios based on data that's contained within some of the well-known models that we're familiar with out there, like ChatGPT and Claude? Or is it possible to upload your own learning materials and scenarios, or a combination of both, so that that's the model against which people are actually practicing?
0: Yeah. So, Alex, like, and that's a really important question, obviously, in this, you know, how things are developing. So I am working with a technology company called Cosmotech to build my minimum viable product. And I'm learning this stuff at sort of breakneck speed. So it's OpenAI that we'll be using. And as you know, ChatGPT is simply one of the models that comes out of OpenAI. So I'm not sure exactly the model we'll be using, but I think where the ingenuity comes from, Alex, and I've heard people saying that it should be called assisted intelligence and not artificial intelligence. You know, there's always this human expertise element that needs to go in to making it that, you know, little bit of sort of secret sauce or special. So I think the prompt engineering, so i.e. how you direct the model itself, is going to be very important. How you limit the model itself, Alex, is very important in terms of having predictability in role play scenarios. Because, you know, I know this is not, none of this will be new to you, Alex, but if you don't limit it, you will not get predictable scenarios. So you can't sell that to companies. They want things that are safe and that, you know, doesn't offend the AI Act, etc. So, it's both of those things, and then it's data, and really, really good data. So my minimum viable product, I will have enough data with my own training materials, Alex, with my own book on personality types and emotional intelligence that I published in 2021, to get the minimum viable product over the line. Now, when it comes to the main platform that I will be developing, you know, once you get investment on board, that might be a different scenario, Alex. We'll have to look at greater sources of things. So really, you have your fantastic underlying models for OpenAI. That's, you know, they're excellent, and it's remarkable, as you know. But the real magic is in prompt engineering and making sure it's limited appropriately, and also the data input.
1: Yeah, one area that interests me is how you think AI might evolve in terms of soft skills development. In terms, for example, your MVP, your minimum viable product, to the uninitiated, the MVP. Are you looking at a particular type of context for that to maybe get investor interest? For example, helping people negotiate different negotiations, or motivating teams, or is there a broad range of soft skills that you'd be looking at the early?
0: Yeah, no, absolutely, Alice. So it's a broad range of transversal or soft skills, you know, across the board. My particular market that I sell my existing trading to is sort of financial services, Alex. It sort of merged my legal practice. So financial services, professional representative bodies, representative professional firms. So, I'll be aiming for them. So it'll be the typical sort of courses that they buy that I'll be aiming for. So as you say, it'll be across a broad spectrum of transversal skills courses.
1: An area that is of huge interest to me, I know my listeners will be familiar with my real passion around this area, is immersive technology. And as I've been researching the area and how it can be used in training, I've seen this huge overlap between AI and immersive technology, particularly around, you mentioned there, avatars and, you know, the ability to, for example, experience an avatar in a virtual world, whether it's a headset or desktop. You know, a lot of companies are looking at this. You're probably thinking around those terms as well, rather than just a text-based interface, for want of a better word. What is your thought in terms of how those technologies, immersive technologies, are going to interplay with the new technologies, particularly AI, around soft skills training?
0: Yeah, look, Alex, just to say, I find the immersive world fascinating. I'm not particularly up to date on it, but I got myself a MetaQuest 2 because it was part of the research I did around Emote. You know, I was wondering, okay, does this need to be a fully sort of immersive approach to L&D? And to learning and practice. Now, my ultimately where I went with that, Alex, just to sort of spoil the party a little bit, I thought, and I'd done a lot of research with my clients, and the issue was scalability. I don't want to sort of draw a negative image, but I had this image of me going into the bag of sort of MetaQuest lenses, you know, to sort of provide the training. And we were going back to the problems that we have with, you know, the classroom training because it's not flexible. Now, certainly someone like yourself may tell me ways around that. But for me, AI in a SaaS delivery was a better way of doing it. But look, I understand the benefits of immersive training. And, you know, Alex, you know yourself that all of the VR companies that are in this, you know, the soft skills market are now pivoting to bring in AI to their VR offering. And it'll be remarkably effective. And Alex, I'll watch with very, very sort of interested eyes how they make that scalable, how they serve these larger companies. You know, I'll find that very, very interesting. And I suppose that the speculation is that the glasses or the headsets need to modernize to the point where they become really cheap and, you know, really portable and heavily used by big companies, I suppose.
1: Yeah, and we're certainly not there at all. I mean, obviously, some of the early adopters at scale are perhaps not surprisingly the consulting companies, the PwCs and Accenture. They're certainly investing, but it's really important for them to learn how this can be scaled so that when they're talking to clients, they can, you know, they've actually walked the walk, so to speak. But and that's still a ways, I think, with other companies, and there's a scale issue as well. So what's your timeline in terms of, you know, getting this product to market, Roman?
0: Yeah, so Alex, it's in terms of getting the MVP done, it'll probably be about 16 weeks, so it maybe slightly longer. Once we get the minimum of a viable product done, then there has to be then product testing. So I'll be going out all to my existing clients and asking them what could be done better, what is missing, what needs to be taken out, what would you like to see more of, what courses do you want more of? So there'll be a further and that could take anything from 2 months to 6 months, Alex. After that, and once I have that data, that's when the investors are ready to listen to you. Because before then, you know, I have a sort of open dialogue with a number of sort of VCs and a number of angel investors, Alex. But until you come to that point, as you know, they don't really, you know, they're not going to start sitting down seriously with you. So I need to get it to that point. I need to be fully armed with all the data, maybe even update my minimum viable product, and then go to the investment houses and say, okay, I'm ready to bring this to the full final version.
1: Right. We will watch this space with interest. I think there's enormous opportunity around AI and training and education, particularly around soft skills. I think we're only beginning to scratch the surface of what's possible. So a lot to look forward to. Roman, thanks very much for coming down to
0: your writer today. Get your client, Alex. Thank you.
2: Well, that brings this edition of The Persuaders to a close. For myself, Alex Gibson, thanks for listening. Bye-bye.

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3: Are you thinking about a cruise but overwhelmed by the choice of ships, cabin styles and different packages? Well, today's guest is going to help us make sense of it all because I'm joined by cruise expert Mary McKenna. She is the founder and CEO of the Tour America Group, which includes Tour America, the Travel Suite and Cruise Holidays. So we'll be getting her insider tips on choosing the right cruise and what to look for when booking, as well as hearing about her recent experience with Explora Journeys and its newest ship, Explora 3. Mary, it is absolutely brilliant to have you on the show. Thank you so much for joining me.
4: Thank you, Melanie. I'm delighted.
3: Now, we are going to be talking about cruising, but I kind of know that you really enjoy cruising already. So I would love for you just to tell us a little bit about what it is for you that you think makes cruising such an ideal way to travel.
4: Yeah, I think what it is, well, I do enjoy cruising myself. But it's the feedback we get from all our customers. In particular, if someone has never cruised before and they come back and they say, oh my God, that exceeded my expectations. And the reason for that is all these cruise lines are billion-dollar ships. So they're like a floating five-star resort. So when you get on, if you're with the family, like I came off Royal Caribbean a couple of weeks ago, and it's like a theme park on board the ship. So if you have kids, they're entertained, you have all your restaurants, all your meals, entertainment are included on these ships. So it's amazing. If you have a family of four kids, breakfast, lunch, dinner, and all the meals and ice creams and soft drinks they want are all included. So it's great value. And then every day they're waking up in a different country and they're getting off the ship and exploring. And it's very safe and it's very popular with Irish people.
3: And when I went on my very first cruise, what I loved about it was the fact that I got to unpack, because usually when you go to different destinations and different cities, you're packing and repacking, getting on a train, getting on another sort of transport, and you don't really get a chance, I don't anyways, to relax. And I was like, oh, I get to unpack for a full week and still get to see loads of different destinations. So it can be quite relaxing as well.
4: Yeah, and it's unpack once is what the saying is, which is brilliant. And actually, in with most of the cruise companies, they'll help you unpack if you like. They'll bring in their people to help, which is very nice. And the cabins are really big and really spacious. So there's plenty of, you know, a lot of people think, oh, is a cabin very small? They are just as big as a hotel room with just as much space. So that's the first thing. And then you can get different cabin types, of course. So like there's inside cabins, which means they don't have a window to see outside, but they have these fake windows, which are fine. So if you have two young kids, you can take an outside and an inside. So you have loads of different types of cabins, one with balconies, some with port windows, some suite classes on board ships. So it's really important. That's why it's very important to talk to a travel specialist, because that is key to knowing adjoining cabins, family cabins, wheelchair accessible cabins, all that type of stuff is really important. But they're absolutely fantastic. They'd be really impressed when they see the cabin types.
3: I had a balcony room and obviously I thought I was the bee's knees with a balcony room. I never used a balcony because the ship was going at such a clip that every time I went outside, it was really windy. So now I know when I go on a cruise again, I'm quite happy to go and save some money and get an inside room, because an awful lot of the ships have so many viewing platforms, right? And viewing areas where if you do have those inside rooms and you're not like able to see the views from your room, you can go and sit in these beautiful lounges as well.
4: Absolutely. But I think you're a little bit unlucky now, because I love a balcony. I love having a drink out in the balcony evening time. So I don't know where you were cruising to, but you might have been a bit unlucky. So I'd say 90% of the outside balconies, you can sit outside and have a little cocktail, or, you know, as you're going into Port Said or leaving Port, it's beautiful. And particularly like if you're leaving the likes of Miami, it's gorgeous to have a glass of champagne on the balcony. But as you said, like, I mean, you know, there are loads of swimming pools, there's loads of outdoor areas. It is so luxurious, all the cruise companies. So you've got plenty of places. But I would definitely, I think the windy part, I'm not sure where you were or what time of the year you were. But that's important to know as well, you know, Melanie. You know, if you like to go outside the balcony, that there are important things to tell you as well. Like, you know, if you're going to Alaska, you need to bring warm clothes. So it's knowing which areas, which ports to go to, you know, what time of the year to go to different places. Like, you know, the places that are very popular now are Japan, Asia. The Med is very, very popular. And again, but that's in the summertime, May to September. And then they go to the Caribbean if you want the warm weather. So just, you might have been a little bit unlucky, but I love the balcony, having a little cocktail out there.
3: No, but it's also true for me with hotels. It's a balcony with a sea view is always wasted on me, because I have that mindset of get out of your room, no matter how fabulous the rooms are, like you said, and just go and explore. But I think it was really interesting what you said there about these being like billion-dollar ships. And I have to say, every single cruise ship I've seen, they do look like five-star hotels, but there's such a variety of budgets. And actually, sometimes you can't get into a five-star hotel if you have a limited budget, but there are cruises really for almost every budget, right?
4: Yeah, there are. I'm going to put it in very simple terms, right? If you have a family with kids, right, and they're young kids, you need to probably look at Royal Caribbean, MSC Cruises, Princess Cruises, Norwegian Cruises. They are entertainment ships, but also you can find your adult place. So there's different cruise lines. If you are looking for fine dining, probably celebrities up there. And then if you're looking for, if you're a couple and don't want any kids, well, then Virgin Cruises are for you. That's a ship with no children on. And then if you're looking for luxury, you've got Silver Seas, it's slightly a bit older, and you've got Regency, Oceania. But I just came off Explorer Journeys, and that's my favourite.
3: And we are going to get into the Explorer Journeys now. But actually, you just mentioned there about one of the cruise lines being for maybe older people.
4: Yes.
3: Is that stigma still there about cruising? Or are you like, nope, that was the story in the 80s. People today know that there are such a wide variety of cruises for all people.
4: Well, let me just give you a statistic, all right? This is really important. The average age on a cruise ship is 45. Okay, so that, just to put it in perspective. When I talk about Silver Seas, it's probably 60. So that is slightly older. Or if I talk about river cruises, that's definitely a 65-year age group. But everything else is, you know, generational holidays. You can go with the family, take the grandparents. That is a big, big holiday now, is the generational holiday. If it's solos, Norwegian, Explore Journeys, if someone's on their own, there are cruise ships as well for that. Like Norwegian have an area, you can get a cabin, single cabin, and then they all go and have their own area where they can eat and mix them with the rest of the ship. So it's ideal if you want to meet someone. So every cruise line has a value proposition or something special for them. And that's where we come in as experts in cruise holidays or the travel suite.
3: And I know you said their river cruising are for, you know, more older demographic. I went on a river cruise and I was the youngest on the ship, but I had such a great time because the older demographic, they were so educated, so well traveled, really interesting conversations. I didn't have to worry about anybody being loud at night or anything like that. And it was such a great way just to mix and mingle and have a different holiday. I loved the river cruising. Now, tell us about this.
4: I came off APT River Cruise. So like you, I loved it. And we finished in Budapest. And where did I go into? Vienna. And so I'd never done a river cruise. This is only a couple of months ago, about 2 months ago. And it was beautiful. And the restaurant was beautiful. The cabin was gorgeous. And I actually ran the deck up on a river cruise. I ran 5K and it was 5 o'clock in the morning and there was no one out there. So the only thing, I thought it was fantastic. I too was the youngest person on that. So it's ideal if you want to do these, you know, wine tours or anything like that. It's absolutely fantastic.
5: Yeah. I was doing the Danube River cruise, yeah, and I have to say, yeah, and all the people on it were really interested in art and architecture, stuff I didn't know about. And I learned so much from my fellow passengers. So there you go, river cruising. We might have to have you back on to talk all about that as well. But let's talk about explorer journeys. So I have to admit, they're not a cruise that I've actually heard much about. So go ahead and just tell us a bit about them.
4: Okay, well, you might see them a little bit or see the brand because they're the sponsor of Jannik Sinner, the number one tennis player in the world, the Italian player. So they sponsor them. You see all the coaches with Explorer Journeys hats on them. They also sponsor the Monte Carlo race. So if somebody wanted to watch this, wouldn't do it for me, but a lot of people like it. They dock right beside it. You can get it. You have to pick the right side of the ship, but you can watch the race, the car racing going on. So you will notice the branding going around. They actually sponsor as well the tennis, the Geneva Open, and then they do the America's Cup as well. So they are out there. So let me just tell you where they are. They're actually a sister brand of MSC Cruises, which is an Italian brand. So they're owned by the Aponte family, the Italian family. And it's a family business, which is extraordinary. MSC or a massive shipping company. So they wanted, I remember hearing about Explorer Journeys when they did the presentation in about 2021. I was going, this is going to be amazing. So they wanted to bring this 5-star luxury brand called Explorer Journeys to the market. And they only launched in 2023 with Explorer One. Now, I want to tell you, I was on that twice. And when I went on it now, I was so fascinated because this was like a super yacht. This is like, you know, when you go on many cruises, you have the suite class and then you have the normal cabins. This is where everything is suite class. You know, 461 cabins all have balconies, all facing the sea. Yes, they have some extraordinary suites as well, but this is, everybody's the same. And they were going into an area I really loved: wellness, fitness, calmness, space. They were going to have, well, they do have 1.25 staff per client that's on board. It's phenomenal. So the Aponte family, the mother of the Aponte family, does all the design on the ship. And there's a great YouTube video of the daughter talking about the mother. Now, when I say the design is out of this world, like it's complete Italian, you know, the furniture on board, the smell when you get on board, it just blows you away. Like when I walked on board Explorer One, I was like, oh my God, this is my cruise. Personally, you know, because I've been on every cruise ship because I'm invited. We're the biggest seller of cruises in Ireland. So I'm invited on every cruise line. Love them all, clients love them. But this is very, very different. It is, as I said, a super yacht. It has, you know, I was on Explorer Journeys, which was the launch of it there 2 weeks ago. 7 restaurants, 12 bars, 5 heated pools. Now, you want to see the pools on board this ship, like infinity pools. Like, oh my God, I find it very hard to describe. Anyway, they have Explorer 1, Explorer 2. I was just on Explorer 3, and they are going to have 6 ships by 2028. And they are going to be the number one luxury cruise line in the world. I mean, I was at a presentation where they talked about where their brand is going. It is a very young brand. It's young customers. So I would say the average age on this is probably between 40 to 70. It is fine dining. It has, you know, things like high-speed internet, free, complimentary. You go to your cabin. I want to paint a picture. Go into your cabin. It's kind of like a little library in the cabin with actual books in it. You have a fridge stacked with alcohol. They'll find out what your favorite drink is and they'll stack that in the fridge. But you get a bottle of champagne in your cabin. Now, champagne is on tap. You can have champagne as much as like a lovely bottle of wine. You have an espresso machine in your cabin. You have a walk-in wardrobe. Now, this is the standard cabins. Okay, you have a walk-in wardrobe, and guess what? Pull out the drawer, you have a Dyson hairdryer. Now, how cool is that for women? Dyson. You know, you can either have a cabin with a bath. Now, I prefer a shower, but seemingly, I asked about this, and lots of the Europeans love a bath. There you go. Big flat TV. It's just the design is beautiful. A lovely couch. Again, butler service throughout. What else can I say about it? It is 20% of their business, by the way, is new to cruise, which is extraordinary. And 40% of their clients come aboard, book straight away again. So huge return business, repeat business.
5: So I'm just curious, you mentioned calling them a super yacht. Is this an actual term or category of ship? Like, how do they differ, let's say, from the big massive cruise ships that we would commonly associate with cruise?
4: Yeah, like, so you're talking about how would they compare with the likes of Royal Caribbean? Well, Royal Caribbean, just to give you an idea, or MSC or Princess, they're the size of Crow Park. Okay, so this ship is not the size of Crow Park. So they only take 800 passengers. Now, I like that. Again, if you've got families and a lot of people like the fun things, the slides, and, you know, that's Royal Caribbean. But for me, I liked that there were less people. I liked the space. I liked the calmness and the wellness. So that is what the difference is. The ship is not as big, which means I just want to paint a picture for you, right? So I'm invited on board Explorer One 2 years ago, whenever it was. And I, first of all, got the ship, was like, oh my God, even getting on board, you get a glass of champagne and they throw frozen ice in it, and it's spectacular when you're walking aboard. But anyway, I was walking around the ship and it was great. And we were told we were going to an island, a Greek island called Kalais. Oh God, I have to think of the nerd. I'll think of it now in a second. It's where Mamma Mia was made, Skolopoulos. And we go to this island, so you get a tender into the island, and it's where the movie, as I said, Mamma Mia, and it was extraordinary. So we all went off, you know, where they go up the hill and they're getting married. So when the ship is leaving, which is the most beautiful evening time, the island has been gorgeous. No one was on the island except us. And as we're leaving, a helicopter arrives and they bring in two of the lead singers from Mamma Mia from London. And as we're leaving, the two singers, I have it on video, I can send it to you. The two singers are at the back of the ship as we're looking, overlooking the infinity pool, and they're singing ABBA songs. Oh my God, my heart. I was like, that was the most extraordinary thing I've ever encountered. It was amazing.
5: So they go above and beyond. Like, the experience is just incredibly special, I'd imagine.
4: Yeah, it really, really is. They just do things differently, and they even have talks. They have astronauts on board, or they have really special guests who come on and talk. So they have lovely shows. It's it's so different. It's hard to explain, but I've had a lot of people now, a lot of clients on board, and they love it. We're the biggest seller of Explorer Journeys in Ireland because we were an early adapter. I actually saw this was a huge potential. And it's very, very different. And I like the fact it's a family business. And that's what makes it very, you know, really special. The attention to detail on everything, the attention to detail with the staff is incredible. Like, when I went on Explorer One the first time, I was going into a meeting with the people from Explorer. And I had gone to the coffee shop. Like, there's little coffee shops. There's, you can sit outside. I mean, it's as I said, it's very hard to explain. But anyway, I ordered an oat milk latte and a takeaway cup, and they were all going inside. And so I just left because I didn't have time to wait. And lo and behold, I'm sitting in my meeting and in walks the guy I ordered coffee with, and he brings it to me. I mean, that's amazing. Yeah. They really train their staff very well to know if you like a gin and tonic with something in it, I don't know, whatever type of gin you like. They are really trained to understand that level of service. So they come from Swiss hotels, and so that's probably where it's very, very different.
5: Yeah, it sounds really personable. And I'm assuming because the ship is small, now I know you said you got a tender to this Greek island, but I'm assuming the ships can go to smaller ports, smaller harbors. So where are these ships sailing to?
4: Yeah, well, just to give you an example, So I was on Explorer 3, and we were going to Portofino. I was actually quite excited because there's only one stop, because it's only a 3-night cruise. And I was like, oh, I haven't been to Portofino before. Like, I've been on MSC to Genoa, but it's an hour's transfer to Portofino, so I didn't bother, to be quite honest. Sometimes I don't get off the ship in the ports because you have the whole ship to yourself, so it's a tip as well. So I was quite excited. So if you think about it, with the smaller ships like Azamara, or which is another 5-star luxury brand, or Explorer Journeys, because the smaller they can get in, with the big, large ships, they can't get anywhere near. Now, you do a tender. So they have their, just for anybody who doesn't understand, the tender is like a small boat, which takes about 50 people in it, and they go every 10 minutes back and forth. But even in that tender, I get very excited. It's lovely leaving the ship, and then you're looking at this beautiful place called Portofino, which I've never been to, and it looks very small from the ship. I was like, sure, that's Portofino. And as you get closer, you're feeling more and more Italian. I'm thinking of, I don't know why I thought of Sophie Loren, maybe because she's the godmother of MSC Cruises, but it's very romantic, and the Italian music's going. And you go in, and it is even nicer than what you've seen in pictures. And then they have all of these luxury shops there. You get off, and there's all these yachts, and it's very, very romantic and just very Italian. And you go and you see all these luxury brands like Rolex, or I didn't go into the shops because I'm not really mad into those types of, but they were gorgeous, loads of boutique luxury goods. And then you have all the restaurants, and I saw then a restaurant, I was very tempted to get on it as well, and it was a floating restaurant just in that cove. Anyway, I went for a walk. I walked up the hill right in Portofino because I wanted to look down. I took the most stunning pictures, went to the most amazing graveyard where there's so much history. So obviously anybody born on the island is buried there, and it's fascinating because they have pictures, like I'm talking about 18th century. And then you're looking at all these luxury houses, like people are living above this beautiful, picturesque destination. And it was, I think, probably one of the nicest places I've ever been to. And then you're looking down, I've walked up to the top of the hill, and it was a hot day, and I'm looking down and explore journeys there. It was very romantic. I could see someone getting engaged, or, it was really was one of those places where you see the pictures, you go, that's too good to be true. But when I got there, that is even nicer than the pictures, and I certainly would recommend it as a great port visit.
5: Oh, it sounds so chic and La Dolce Vita and all the wind in your hair on the tender. But I think you're bringing up a really kind of great observation or a point there when you were explaining what that tender is, because if it's your first time cruising, you might feel okay being on one of those big ships, but perhaps you don't realize that the ship just doesn't pull up onto the beach and you jump out. To get off, you actually then have to get on a small dinghy. It's a much smaller boat. And I think people, that's the experience of people like you who can explain all those tiny things that you might miss or you might not understand that may actually not ruin the trip for you, but it might be a bit of a hiccup as well. And again, like you said, with all the different types of rooms and the different types of services, it's really important to speak to somebody who knows and who's been on the ships. They're not just reading this from a brochure.
4: Well, look, let me tell you. Right. So just being on the ship, right, there was a track around the place, the most beautiful track. I love wellness and fitness. I did a run, a 5K run twice. I was on a spinning bike outside. I did a spinning, did an hour on a spinning bike outside. There's a gym inside, a little techno gym out of this world. So they have a huge spa on board. Like it's, now I didn't go into that, but there is, because I'm kind of more into working. They have a full paddle court. Now it's only on Explorer Journeys. Now paddle is the fastest growing sport in Europe. So people were playing paddle. I didn't get a chance. On the other ships, it was pickle tennis, which is the but just even the restaurants, okay, they have a steakhouse, Asian, the Emporium, where, you know, it's like the buffet. Okay, seafood bars, salad bars, sushi bars, everything's made fresh out of this world. Then they have two med restaurants, the Med and the Filio, and then they have Michelin star restaurants, okay? Anthology. Now, you have to pay extra to go to those, or the chef's table if you had a group of 12 and you wanted to do private dining. And then a cellar bar where you can do wine tasting. That's all on a cruise ship. It's all on a cruise ship.
5: It's so much more than just, like people say, a floating city or whatever. It's actually such a big experience. But let's just talk then quickly. You touched on there about some things costing extra. Yeah. So there's obviously different packages. Can you get an all-inclusive, absolutely everything, don't bother me about signing a check at the end of the cruise, or is there always going to be extra things?
4: That's a great question. Great question. So on Explorer Journeys, everything's included except that specialty restaurant, that Michelin star. Now, on all other cruise lines, all your meals are included, all your entertainment is included. Now, I just want to point out, it's very important, the entertainment on board a lot of these cruise ships are full-blown shows like Grease. So they could cost €150 to $200 or €200 in Dublin or in London. They're free. So there's drinks packages, which are very good value, which people can buy. And then you pay, like on Royal Caribbean, there were loads of specialty restaurants, and MSC, you have to pay extra for those specialty restaurants. But if you wanted to go on a cruise and not go to one of the top end restaurants, you don't have to pay a penny. You can just, you know, all your meals, all your entertainment, and all your, you know, like they have bottles of water on Explorer Journeys. There was nothing, I didn't pay for anything because I didn't, you normally have to pay if you want to get a massage, you know, those kind of things you'd have to pay for. But the spa is free, you can go into the sauna, you can go into the plunge pool. So spa, massage you pay for, and you pay for specialty restaurants. But on Explore Journey, all the wines were included, the champagne was included, everything's included. And just to give you an idea, like a package, you could get a package on Explore Journeys, like there's a 4 or 5 night cruise for 2,500. So that's where it starts from. So think about it, you know, and probably the average, if it was 7 nights, would probably be about 4,500, depending on the time of year. That's per person, but that's really good value for everything.
5: It really, really is. And Mary, now, if people want to have a look at the ship, have a look at what you get up to, contact you to start talking about booking a holiday, where can they do that?
4: Well, look, I've done all the blogs and videos. So the travelsuite.ie has all those blogs. I'm also personally on Instagram, Luxury Travel with Mary. And anybody can send me a direct message. I'll answer. I love to help give tips. And really, you know, I give a lot of tips on Dublin Airport and what you should bring. And so I am 31 years in business. I started my business 31 years ago. We started cruise holidays after September the 11th. We're the biggest seller of cruises in Ireland. And then we started the Travel Suite, our luxury brand, during COVID. So we have a great story, a great business story. And I have great staff. I have 43 staff who are all experienced, and customer service is so important to for us, really important.
5: And that comes across even just talking about you, your knowledge, your information, the tiniest details. It's just, it was such a pleasure to talk to you today about Explorer Journeys and Explorer Journey 3.
4: I really appreciate it. And for us, once we get a customer, we just want to keep them. We want to really make them happy. So maybe the next time you can be my customer as well, Melanie.
5: Absolutely. I can't wait to go on my next cruise now. Mary, thanks so much for joining us. Have a super weekend.
4: Thank you, Melanie. Thank you so much. Thank you. Bye.
5: And that's it for this week's show. I'll be back next Friday at 12:30 p.m. for more travel inspiration and practical advice. But please don't touch that dial, because we have loads of great shows coming up for you right here on 103.2 Dublin City FM. 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
7: In your top stories on Friday the 21st of August, Russia has been accused of an airspace violation by a NATO member as a border crossing between Ukraine and Moldova has been hit, with Russia having launched more attacks on Ukraine, killing at least 18 people overnight. Finland's defense ministry accused Russia of violating airspace in the western Gulf of Finland for around 3 minutes over the Baltic Sea, with an investigation currently being led by the Finnish Border Guard. Ukrainian President Vladimir Zelensky has urged a global response to the escalation of the four-year war, saying it was a massive attack the Russians prepared for a long time and combined various types of ballistic missiles, cruise missiles, and drones. Over 70,000 Leaving Certificate students will receive their exam results today, with the impact of grade deflation continuing as the overall trend shows few top marks awarded. This comes as data from the State Examinations Commission show that the class of 2026 has been awarded fewer top grades, with the amount of H1s being awarded down by over 1.5 percentage points on 2025. Data also shows that the number of those taking PE as a subject has increased by 26%, and that the number of students taking construction studies is up by 11%. Iconic filmmaker Ridley Scott has said that great writing is like great music, with a director known for films such as Gladiator being behind a new movie, an adaptation of Peter Heller's 2012 novel, The Dog Stars. As an action film, it will star Jacob Elordi, who tries to stay alive alongside a group of people surviving in a post-apocalyptic world just after a virus wipes out most of humanity. When asked what prompted him to make the film, he told the Press Association at the world premiere in London, "Readers like great music, and great writing is like great music." It'll be dry for most of today, with some scattering showers and some sunny spells too. Highest temperatures of 14 to 19 degrees, with a light to moderate northwesterly breeze. For Dublin City FM News, I'm Erica Elliott.

on this Friday afternoon. I'm going to be with you until 2 o'clock today, playing some more hits from 2018, just like the one you were listening to. That was, of course, One Kiss by Calvin Harris and Dua Lipa. And did you know when he was writing it, Dua Lipa was the artist he had in mind the entire time, and she went on in 2018 to perform at Electric Picnic when she was performing at Stradbally. Now, Electric Picnic is only a week away and I do not have a ticket, but I can live on in spirit by playing some more top hits. Up next, we are going to hear a song from the one and only George Ezra. This is Shotgun.

2002 by Anne Marie, co-written by her, Ed Sheeran and Julia Michaels, and it of course came out in 2018, but it was celebrating everything that we do on Pop Replay. I think maybe she could have been a fan of this show. 2002 looks back at some of the biggest nostalgia moments and celebrates them. You hear references to Justin Timberlake, Britney Spears, Hit Me Baby One More Time. They're all in there. What a great song. And it made me think, what are the other things in 2018 that we were celebrating? It was a massive, massive year for movies. We had Crazy Rich Asians come out, a film I absolutely adore. We had Black Panther became the third biggest grossing film in the world. And we also had A Star Is Born, which launched Lady Gaga's acting profile into another realm. She co-sang the song Shallow with Bradley Cooper that went on to win an Academy Award, Grammys, you name it. And here we have it for you today. Enjoy.

is by Sam Smith and Calvin Harris. What a year for Calvin Harris. He was just releasing absolute bangers in 2018. Now, after the break, I'm going to do a bit more of a deep dive into some of the biggest cultural moments that we were obsessed with during the 2018 era. So do not go anywhere. But first, we are going to listen to a song by Mr. Ed Sheeran from his album Divide, which came out in 2017 but continued to dominate the charts in 2018. Originally written in mind for Rihanna and then Rudimental, he decided last minute to keep the song on his album thanks to his management's urging. This is Ed Sheeran and Shape of You.

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1: 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Having announced their global gigs right after a vocal cord surgery proves it's for the love of the game. 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Come and support these rock legends here at Croke Park on the 30th of August. Closing off with the last gig of the summer, it's Bailey Zimmerman. The country superstar is bringing all the brown boots together with his Different Night, Same Rodeo tour. If you haven't practiced your steps already, you're running out of time. Playing the Three Olympia, August 31st. Now, that is a way to finish this year's summer. Which gigs are you going to? Let me know and message us on Instagram. I'm Meg, and that was Loving and Listening Live.

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1: Hey Dublin, it's Michael Caine. It's the 21st of August and this is what happened on this day in music. This day in 2024 saw Taylor Swift ending the European leg of her Eras Tour, the record-breaking show at Wembley Stadium. It was also Swift's 8th concert at Wembley this summer, overtaking the record previously held by solo singer Michael Jackson. Rewind now all the way back to 1961 when Patsy Cline recorded her cover of Willie Nelson's classic, Crazy. Unbelievably, at the time, Cline was recovering from a head collision after a car incident only a couple months prior. However, her performance on the track revealed none of this, with Crazy becoming a massive hit, spending 21 weeks at top of the Billboard Hot 100. And last but certainly not least, on this day in 1997, Oasis released their 3rd studio album, Be Here Now, quickly becoming one of the fastest selling albums ever. Claiming the title of Best UK Selling Album of 1997, Be Here Now also marks Oasis's last album to feature guitarist Bonehead and Gwigsy on drums. And if you or someone you know is celebrating your birthday today, you share with singer-songwriter, record producer, actor and entrepreneur Kenny Rogers, as well as English musician Joe Strummer, who co-founded The Clash, who in 1979 had their UK number one single with London Calling. Strummer was born on this day in 1958. I'm Michael O'Kane, and that's what happened on this day in music.
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Welcome back to Pop Replay with me, Quiva Birmingham, on Dublin City FM. I'm going to be with you until 2 o'clock today, playing some more Unreal hits from 2018, like the one you were just listening to. That was Girls Like You by Maroon 5, featuring Cardi B. It went on to top the US Billboard Hot 100 list and made history for Cardi B as she became the first female rapper to ever have 3 number one singles on the Billboard Hot 100 list. And not only this, but the music video for it was also a big cultural moment at the time, if anyone remembers it. It featured Ellen DeGeneres, Millie Bobby Brown, Tiffany Haddish, Camila Cabello, so many big stars in the entertainment industry, and came at a time when the Me Too movement had taken storm in Hollywood and was starting up questions about equality, representation, and the treatment of women in this industry. So it was really, really big at the time, if anybody remembers this. Now, up next, we're going to hear music from another massive artist. It is Jess Glynn, and I'll Be There.

that was the incredible Ariana Grande with her song No Tears Left to Cry. It was the first single she released in 2018 and came from her fourth studio album Sweetener, that went on to win a Grammy Award for the Best Pop Vocal Album in 2019. And it marked a huge comeback for Ariana Grande. And it was at a time when the world press was absolutely obsessed with her, still like they are today. She had a whirlwind romance with comedian Pete Davidson, if anyone remembers. Well, that was 2018. It was all over the press. They got engaged, they broke up. It was a year for Ariana Grande. Up next, we are going to hear music from Tiësto and Post Malone with their hit, Jackie Chan.

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not get you excited for the weekend. I do not know what will. That was The Middle by Zedd, Maren Morris and Grey. What a song. And what a way to end off Pop Replay today with myself, Caoimhe Birmingham. It's been a great time, guys. I've absolutely loved heading back in time to 2018 and celebrating some of the best music from that era. Now, make sure not to go anywhere. We have Padraig Wilson-McCarthy coming up next with 2 hours worth of unreal hits lined up for you. No matter what you're doing this weekend, I hope you have an absolute bass. But let's end the show on an absolute high. Here we have 5 Seconds of Summer with their song, Young Blood.

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2: Hey, I'm Erica here with your latest show business update on Dublin City FM. Fontaines DC have teased their fifth new album titled Dopamine Chamber, which is set to be released by the end of this year. Teasing announcements over the past while, the band performed new songs at their first show of 2026 in Spain. The first studio album since 2024's Romance, which reached number 2 on the UK Albums Chart, was produced by James Ford and had them receiving a nomination for Best Rock Album at the Grammys. There's quite a few upcoming performances for the group, who are also to headline Electric Picnic in County Laois on August 30th. In film news, our web-slinging superhero Spider-Man has grossed over $2 billion at the worldwide box office, officially making Tom Holland the most successful iteration of the character, and his film Brand New Day the highest-earning solo superhero movie in history. On home soil, the movie beat a record previously set by 2019's Avengers Endgame in the biggest domestic opening at the box office, with an estimated revenue of over $360 million in its first 3 days in US cinemas. American actress, singer, and activist Hayden Panettiere has died at the age of 36. The well-beloved actress was known for playing main roles in TV and film. This tragically comes just 3 months after her appearance on Jay Shetty's podcast, in which she bravely admitted to the trauma she experienced as a child actress in Hollywood. Appearing perfectly healthy and ready to start a new chapter, this news is not only sudden, but increasingly suspicious to fans and actors alike. Police have confirmed that there have been no signs of foul play, as we await for more updates. That's the latest showbiz news from me, Erica, on 103.2 Dublin City FM.
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4: 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We're turning it up with the queens of pop, soul, R&B, and beyond. It's fierce, it's fun, it's all about the ladies. That's Here Come the Girls, Sundays at 3, only on Dublin City FM.
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2: In your top stories on Friday, the 21st of August, Russia has been accused of an airspace violation by a NATO member as a border crossing between Ukraine and Moldova has been hit, with Russia having launched more attacks on Ukraine, killing at least 18 people overnight. Finland's defense ministry accused Russia of violating airspace in the western Gulf of Finland for around 3 minutes over the Baltic Sea, with an investigation currently being led by the Finnish Border Guard. Ukrainian President Vladimir Zelensky has urged a global response to the escalation of the four-year war, saying it was a massive attack the Russians prepared for a long time and combined various types of ballistic missiles, cruise missiles, and drones. Over 70,000 Leaving Certificate students will receive their exam results today, with the impact of grade deflation continuing as the overall trend shows few top marks awarded. This comes as data from the State Examinations Commission show that the class of 2026 has been awarded fewer top grades, with the amount of H1s being awarded down by over 1.5 percentage points on 2025. Data also shows that the number of those taking PE as a subject has increased by 26%, and that the number of students taking construction studies is up by 11%. Iconic filmmaker Ridley Scott has said that great writing is like great music, with a director known for films such as Gladiator being behind a new movie, an adaptation of Peter Heller's 2012 novel, The Dog Stars. As an action film, it will star Jacob Elordi, who tries to stay alive alongside a group of people surviving in a post-apocalyptic world just after a virus wipes out most of humanity. When asked what prompted him to make the film, he told the Press Association at the world premiere in London, "Readers like great music, and great writing is like great music." It'll be dry for most of today, with some scattering showers and some sunny spells too. Highest temperatures of 14 to 19 degrees, with a light to moderate northwesterly breeze. For Dublin City FM News, I'm Erica Elliott.
0: What's happening, Dublin? Welcome to the Friday Feeling with me, Padraig Wilson-McCarthy. As always, we've got the biggest stompers to end your working week and get you ready for the weekend.

0: 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We've got the most up-to-date traffic and travel information and more of the music you love as the only station with live information direct from Dublin City Council's Traffic Management Centre. 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
1: Hey Dublin, it's Michael Caine. It's the 21st of August and this is what happened on this day in music. This day in 2024 saw Taylor Swift ending the European leg of her Eras Tour, the record-breaking show at Wembley Stadium. It was also Swift's 8th concert at Wembley this summer, overtaking the record previously held by solo singer Michael Jackson. Rewind now all the way back to 1961 when Patsy Cline recorded her cover of Willie Nelson's classic, Crazy. Unbelievably, at the time, Cline was recovering from a head collision after a car incident only a couple months prior. However, her performance on the track revealed none of this, with Crazy becoming a massive hit, spending 21 weeks at top of the Billboard Hot 100. And last but certainly not least, on this day in 1997, Oasis released their 3rd studio album, Be Here Now, quickly becoming one of the fastest selling albums ever. Claiming the title of Best UK Selling Album of 1997, Be Here Now also marks Oasis's last album to feature guitarist Bonehead and Gwigsy on drums. And if you or someone you know is celebrating your birthday today, you share with singer-songwriter, record producer, actor and entrepreneur Kenny Rogers, as well as English musician Joe Strummer, who co-founded The Clash, who in 1979 had their UK number one single with London Calling. Strummer was born on this day in 1958. I'm Michael O'Kane, and that's what happened on this day in music.
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4: In your top stories on Friday the 21st of August, Russia has been accused of an airspace violation by a NATO member as a border crossing between Ukraine and Moldova has been hit, with Russia having launched more attacks on Ukraine, killing at least 18 people overnight. Finland's defense ministry accused Russia of violating airspace in the western Gulf of Finland for around 3 minutes over the Baltic Sea, with an investigation currently being led by the Finnish border guard. Ukrainian President Vladimir Zelensky has urged a global response to the escalation of the four-year war, saying it was a massive attack the Russians prepared for a long time and combined various types of ballistic missiles, cruise missiles, and drones. Over 70,000 Leaving Certificate students will receive their exam results today, with the impact of grade deflation continuing as the overall trend shows few top marks awarded. This comes as data from the State Examinations Commission show that the class of 2026 has been awarded fewer top grades, with the amount of H1s being awarded down by over 1.5 percentage points on 2025. Data also shows that the number of those taking PE as a subject has increased by 26%, and that the number of students taking construction studies is up by 11%. Iconic filmmaker Ridley Scott has said that great writing is like great music, with a director known for films such as Gladiator being behind a new movie, an adaptation of Peter Heller's 2012 novel, The Dog Stars. As an action film, it will star Jacob Elordi, who tries to stay alive alongside a group of people surviving in a post-apocalyptic world just after a virus wipes out most of humanity. When asked what prompted him to make the film, he told the Press Association at the world premiere in London, "Readers like great music, and great writing is like great music." It'll be dry for most of today, with some scattering showers and some sunny spells too. Highest temperatures of 14 to 19 degrees, with a light to moderate northwesterly breeze. 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

afternoon, Dublin. I'm Padraig Wilson-McCarthy, and this is That Friday Feeling. 2 hours of non-stop bops to get you buzzing for the weekend. We are here till four, playing the biggest hits, past and present. So turn it up, and let's get that Friday feeling started.

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1: Hey Dublin, it's Michael Caine. It's the 21st of August and this is what happened on this day in music. This day in 2024 saw Taylor Swift ending the European leg of her Eras Tour, the record-breaking show at Wembley Stadium. It was also Swift's 8th concert at Wembley this summer, overtaking the record previously held by solo singer Michael Jackson. Rewind now all the way back to 1961 when Patsy Cline recorded her cover of Willie Nelson's classic Crazy. Unbelievably, at the time, Cline was recovering from a head collision after a car incident only a couple months prior. However, her performance on the track revealed none of this, with Crazy becoming a massive hit, spending 21 weeks at top of the Billboard Hot 100. And last but certainly not least, on this day in 1997, Oasis released their third studio album, Be Here Now, quickly becoming one of the fastest selling albums ever. Claiming the title of Best UK Selling Album of 1997, Be Here Now also marks Oasis's last album to feature guitarist Bonehead and Gwigsy on drums. And if you or someone you know is celebrating your birthday today, you share with singer-songwriter, record producer, actor and entrepreneur Kenny Rogers, as well as English musician Joe Strummer, who co-founded The Clash, who in 1979 had their UK number one single with London Calling. Strummer was born on this day in 1958. I'm Michael O'Kane, and that's what happened on this day in music.
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Now, I can't be held responsible if the tunes we're playing today is distracting anyone from doing any work. But it's Friday afternoon, we're on the wind down. This is That Friday Feeling with me, Padraig Wilson-McCarthy, playing the hits that are causing businesses to close down.

That's all from me, Padraig Wilson-McCarthy, for this week's show. Thank you for listening along, and I'll be back at the same time next week with the biggest hits to give you that Friday feeling. Live Drive is up next with all your live traffic information, so do stay with us here on Dublin City FM. 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
4: In your top stories on Friday the 21st of August, Russia has been accused of an airspace violation by a NATO member as a border crossing between Ukraine and Moldova has been hit, with Russia having launched more attacks on Ukraine, killing at least 18 people overnight. Finland's defense ministry accused Russia of violating airspace in the western Gulf of Finland for around 3 minutes over the Baltic Sea, with an investigation currently being led by the Finnish Border Guard. Ukrainian President Vladimir Zelensky has urged a global response to the escalation of the four-year war, saying it was a massive attack the Russians prepared for a long time and combined various types of ballistic missiles, cruise missiles, and drones. Over 70,000 Leaving Certificate students will receive their exam results today, with the impact of grade deflation continuing as the overall trend shows few top marks awarded. This comes as data from the State Examinations Commission show that the class of 2026 has been awarded fewer top grades, with the amount of H1s being awarded down by over 1.5 percentage points on 2025. Data also shows that the number of those taking PE as a subject has increased by 26%, and that the number of students taking construction studies is up by 11%. Iconic filmmaker Ridley Scott has said that great writing is like great music, with a director known for films such as Gladiator being behind a new movie, an adaptation of Peter Heller's 2012 novel, The Dog Stars. As an action film, it will star Jacob Elordi, who tries to stay alive alongside a group of people surviving in a post-apocalyptic world just after a virus wipes out most of humanity. When asked what prompted him to make the film, he told the Press Association at the world premiere in London, "Readers like great music, and great writing is like great music." It'll be dry for most of today, with some scattering showers and some sunny spells too. Highest temperatures of 14 to 19 degrees, with a light to moderate northwesterly breeze. For Dublin City FM News, I'm Erica Elliott.
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6: Well, good afternoon, Dublin, on this Friday. It's 4 o'clock, it's August the 21st, it's Live Drive. My name is Mark Anthony, I'm here alongside Jonathan Randall and Emil Quigley today to keep you guys company till 7 with all your up-to-date traffic news. This comes to you in conjunction with Dublin City Council. Now, if you fancy getting in touch with us for any reason, you can do on 087 179 1032. Please do make sure it is safe and legal when you do so. You'll also find us on the socials. We are at livedrive.dublincityfm.co.uk. Let me see. We are kicking off with a bit of volume around the M50 at the moment, but we're going to start with a tune. I've got some Blue Oyster Cult lined up and ready to go, so let's hit play and we'll be back with a full roundup of traffic very shortly.

We got a little bit of Blue Oyster Cult to kick off the show from the Agents of Fortune album from, yes, you guessed it, 1976. It is that old. We've got some great tunes on the way. We've got A Crazy World and a little bit of Brand New Day on the way for you. But traffic is what we are here for. It is a miserable Friday afternoon in the city as the rain just plummets down everywhere. Well, most places anyway. And it is really wet. So please be careful. There is lots of standing water out and about really quickly. So that is going to affect you. So do keep a little bit of extra distance and your wits about you this afternoon. We are looking at busy traffic, as you would expect for a Friday at 4 o'clock. And looking through the incidents at the moment, earlier on, we did have an incident on North Circular Road. It has been cleared. We do have a live incident right now on Malahide Road that is blocking the main inbound lane at Greencastle Road. So please do take care if you are in the area. And emergency services are attending an incident right now on Wexford Street. They're also attending an incident on the M50 northbound. Now, this is at Junction 11 Talla, and they are blocking the left lane under the bridge. And a big shout out to Frank, first in today again, to say, Mark, Fairview traffic moving well. Simple and sweet. Thank you, Frank, and hope you have a good journey home. Looking across the north side, we do have a little bit of a queue on Portland Row. It's not too heavy right now. However, Dominic to Dorset Street and Drumcondra are slow from Clonliffe, with it Whitehall left turn also showing a delay. Outbound from Church Street, you're moving well, I'll be honest. Inbound, you're backed up to Constitution Hill. And there's no real issues at the moment around North King Street, but Queen Street is slow enough and building down towards the Quays, while North Circular is heavy from Mountjoy up to Doyle's. Now, there are delays on Island Bridge in both directions, and there's busy traffic, Sean Moore to Tom Clark Bridge. It's also slow on Mackin Street, and it's busy inbound from the bridge at Harold's Cross, basically all the way down to Wine Tavern. There's a congested Stephen's Green. Both east and north are busy, and traffic out of the city is covering Kevin and Cuff to Kevin Street is full at the moment. Decent run at the bypass at Chapel Lizard right now. No major issue. It's only back to the slip, but it is building on the Long Mile Road, both in and outbound. And it's also showing delays on the Grand Canal outbound, approaching Ranelagh and Portobello bridges, and Harold's Cross is about two lightweights as well. No real delay on the inbound side. And finally, the one you're all waiting for, the M50. Now, on the southbound, you're looking at delays from a packed M1 M50 roundabout onto the southbound side. It's taken Anthony 13 minutes to get from the M1 to Junction 4 Ballymun. Thank you, Anthony. And also, Lorcan is on the M50 northbound, and I'll give his journey time in a moment. But if you are coming southbound, up to Junction 6, Blanche is the delay. After that, traffic moves well. Bar busy off ramp southbound at Lucan and Carrig Mines. And then the next delay is Cherrywood, heading down into the M11 merge down towards Fassrow. Northbound has this incident at Junction 11 Talla. The queue starts back before Junction 12 Burhouse, lasts heavily up to Lucan, then there's a wee gap, and then traffic builds again between Blanche and Finglas. And it took Lorcan going northbound from Junction 6 up to Junction 3, 9 minutes. And he does state that there is a motorbike broken down at Junction 5, bike and rider beside the motorway on the central divide. So yeah, that's between Blanche and heading up further towards the M1. Thank you, Lorcan. And was an RTA inbound on Camden Street just cleared? Well, the incidents, it is actually cleared. You are correct. They were attending an incident earlier on today. It got cleared about just 5 minutes ago, if even. We do have a broken down vehicle stranded in the median of the M50 northbound at Junction 5 Finglas as well. So Malahide Road, Junction 11 Talla, and Junction 5 Finglas are where your live incidents are. Everything else is clear. So that's us kicking off the show today. Let's go. Is it a brand new day? Let's see what Codaline have to say.

There we go. The wonderful, the amazing Aslan and Crazy World, the boys from Finglas and Ballymun. And of course, before that, from the album Perfect World, and the boys from Swords with Coda Lines, track their Brand New Day. You are listening to Live Drive here on 103.2 Dublin City FM. We're with you through till 7. It's a busy Friday afternoon and it's miserable out, just to add to it. The rain has stopped outside the station here in the city centre, so fingers crossed it has for you too. But looking through the traffic, there's still lots of standing water, so please be careful out and about this evening. We have heard from Lorcan about a car broken down on Santry Lane coming from Ballymun Road, blocking the left side, and is starting to cause a backlog. Thank you, Lorcan. And Weston Simon has an update on the outbound N4. He says, evening, Mark. Back at you, sir. I'm tipping my cap. He goes, only joined the N4 Junction 4 tonight.

It is very slow from the outbound. By the way, the face of Friday's future from now on. Absolutely. I was only thinking about that earlier. Dublin, I think, has four seasons. Summer, winter, rain and traffic jams. But anyway, looking through, we had another text in to say traffic is at a standstill on the M11 just after Loughlin's Town roundabout. So thank you for getting in touch about that. And we have a couple of incidents in the sense that the incident on Malahide Road is still ongoing there. It is blocking the main inbound lane at Greencastle Road. There's also a broken down car on Santry Avenue at Northwood Road and the broken down vehicle stranded in the median of the M50 northbound at Junction 5 Finglas. The Junction 11 Tala incident has cleared. And seeing as I'm talking about the M50 there, may as well look at it right now. Junction 12 Firhouse, if you're going northbound, is basically the back of the queue. Now, be prepared for busy off-ramps for Columbkills Way as it's very slow heading up to Killininny. And also a delay approaching Glenview Roundabout as the off-ramp at Junction 11 Tala is backed up to Junction 12 Firhouse. Traffic is slow on the on-ramp at Junction 10 Ballymount and at Junction 9 Red Cow, with congestion in and out on the N7, and we just heard what's happening on the N4 from Weston Simon, with a busy inbound approach to Junction 7 Lucan on the on-ramp. There's also congestion past Lucan, because your Junction 12 Firhouse to Lucan is the solid queue, and then you've got a busy either side of Junction 6 Blanche. And like we said, further up, there is a broken down car stranded in the median at Junction 5 Finglas, but traffic going past is fine. There's a heavy M1 M50 roundabout and coming southbound all the way down to Blanche's a delay, with Cherrywood being the next hold up heading down through the M11 merge as far as Fassrow that we can see. And if you're around the north side, your hotspots are North Circular approaching Doyle's from Mountjoy. Little bit of a queue further up between Cabra Cross and Ashtown roundabout. I've seen, he's about to make it heavier. Yeah, thank you, Emil. So yeah, we do have delays off Doyle's, basically now Cabra Road and Navan Road until Ashtown roundabout, and delays approaching the Swords Road from all the way back on Dominic Street into Dorset and the Bishop's Palace onto Drumcondra. East Wall is building back, not there yet, but the back of the queue shortly might be East Road and Southside Volume. Very heavy going into the city centre today. Harold's Cross Bridge, as you come over, straight away queue begins, and it stays heavy down Clonbrassil and Patrick Street. That could take 15 minutes or so. We've also got busy outbound Cuff to Kevin Street, with delays approaching the Nace Road from both directions, actually on the Long Mile. Drimnagh Road is inbound, is also heavy, as is Tyrconnell and Blackhorse. But there you go, that is your traffic. So well, let's get into the tunes again. Now, I'm not a doctor. That was the name of the album.

0: There we go, a little bit of Neo. And of course, this is Dublin City FM bringing you closer to the cars in front. Traffic is heavy all around the city at the moment. The usual Friday delays. But let's try and put a smile on our faces with some great tunes. And at least we can listen to some music while we're listening to the delays. Now, incidents first of all. Broken down car on Santry Avenue at Northwood Road. Broken down vehicle stranded in the median of the M50 northbound at Junction 5 Finglas. There are only two. All the others have been cleared. Now, speaking of the M50, northbound is slow from Firhouse up to Lucan, with all the on and off ramps busy as well, so just be prepared. And another delay a little bit further past the West Link, either side of Junction 6 Blanche. It doesn't last long. It's mainly because there's a lot of the on ramp is quite busy coming down joining the M50, so traffic is slowing too. Let them all merge in. But from Blanchardstown, when you do clear the heavy spot, bang, you're fine. But be aware, there is that Finglas incident further up. But southbound, you're looking at half an hour to get from the M1 to Blanchardstown. Thank you, Anthony, for that update. It's taken about 21 minutes to get past Finglas, he said. But from Blanche, southbound does move well. You will have a delay further southbound approaching the M11 merge. The queue is getting a little bit better. It was on approach to Junction 16, Cherrywood. It's now just sort of past it. And I'm being told of a new collision coming into me. This is as you join the M50 southbound. Looks like Anthony got away with this one from Junction 4, Ballymun. And it is blocking the left lane at the moment. So if you are behind Junction 4, Ballymun, allow about an extra 5 minutes, so it could be 35 minutes to clear Blanche right now. Looking through the north side of the city, still seeing delays around East Wall Road, but they're mild. You're not fully back to East Road. Portland Row is building, as is Bolton Street, but Dominic to Dorset is a solid queue, along with the Bishop's Palace up to the Swords Road. Whitehall inbound, Whitehall left turn, very slow as well. And Whitworth Road is actually getting a bit of a queue on it, about a third full now. That doesn't sound much, but believe me, it is. And if you're coming out towards the Ashtown roundabout, it's basically backed up to Mountjoy. Mountjoy to Doyle's is full. Cabba Road, very busy. Now, there is a brief gap around Cabba Cross, but the Navan Road is slow through to the Ashtown roundabout then. And Riley's Bridge is busy, along with Auburn Avenue, congested of, yeah. Still, again, that's about a third as well full. Still very busy, as is Island Bridge, both directions. And if you're on the south side of the city, Beach Road and Shawnmore Road have queues, but not delays. Tom Clark Bridge is solidly back to the toll booth. Mackin Street inbound back to Grand Canal Street, and lots of volume coming into the city centre this evening. We do have Moby, by the way, on Kilmainham tonight. Gates open at 5 p.m. But looking through around what Cuff to Kevin Street is heavy. Looking at Harold's Cross Bridge, basically you're in a queue all the way down to Wine Tavern. And outbound, still a decent enough Chapel Izzard bypass. However, if you're coming out of Houston, there is a queue on St. John's left turn to South Circular, and the Long Mile Road has taken a hit, along with Marion Gates. And looking at that Grand Canal, single lightweights at pretty much all the inbound bridges. And if you're going outbound after you clear Leeson Bridge, Ranelagh Bridge is a couple of lightweights from the back of the queue. Same with Portobello, Harold's Cross and Davitt Roads back to the John Bosco Centre. So there you go. We've just gone past 1:30. So on the far side, we're going to blow smoke with Teddy Swims and Post Malone and Morgan Wallen. Not Wallen Morgan, the other way round. He had some help. They're both on the way after this.
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0: Excellent. If you are going into the Moby gig, oh, Faithless are going to be the opening act for that one. Absolutely amazing. Love Sister Bliss and the gang. But let's have a look at... I'm just going to reiterate the three live incidents. We've got two breakdowns and a collision on the M50 southbound. The collision is on Junction 4, Ballymun, blocking the left lane. And the two breakdowns are on Santry Avenue and northbound on the M50 at Junction 5, Finglas. But that's not causing any problems. So let's get into Teddy Swims.

0: There you go. F1 Trillion back in 2024 was the lead single from Post Malone's first country album. That is the track. And of course, before that, we had a little bit of Teddy Can't Swim and Blowing Smoke. 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Trust me, Things Can Only Get Better is on the way, and it is all about you. So there's a little hint on what's coming music wise, but traffic is what we're here for, and Anthony is on his way home. However, it has taken him 40 minutes southbound on the M50 to get from the M1 to Firhouse Junction 12. 29 minutes was to clear Blanche. It does open up after that. However, between the Red Cow and Ballymount, there's a couple of phantom stops. He says it's very slow, actually, but it picks up again very quickly. And southbound, down at Cherrywood, the queue is heavy down through to Fassrow via the M11 merge. Northbound, you're still looking at a busy Firhouse up to Lucan and more delays either side of Junction 6 Blanche, but we have two incidents on the M50, a collision and a vehicle, broken down vehicle. Now, the breakdown is stranded in the median of the M50 northbound at Finglas Junction 5. The collision was as you join the M50 southbound from Junction 4, Ballymun, blocking the left lane. And there is another breakdown, but it's on the north side, and I'll get to it. Delays on Tom Clark Bridge are heavy back to the toll booth, but on approach from Beach Road and Seanmore Road, although busy, not too slow, with Macken Street, a full crew down to Grand Canal Street. And if you're going on the South Quays, you will be busy through Merchants to Usher's Island. And if you're on the North Quays, it's Ellis and Arranquay that are full right now. And if you're heading down via Queen Street on the north side, expect delays. Looks like the longer half of North King Street is slow now. It's back to Dominic Street and inbound Church Street queues from Constitution Hill. However, outbound is fine. There might be a little bit of a slowdown around Hart's Corner, but that's it. There are delays on North Circular, starting before Mountjoy, approaching Doyle's Cabot Road, Navan Road, till the Ashtown Roundabout is slow. And Auburn Avenue and Castleknock Village are busy, with a full complement of volume on Old Cabot Road off Hanlon's. A third full Whitworth Road, so still busy, and traffic building through East Wall, not fully back to East Road. I was expecting it to get there, but not at the moment. And delays outbound on Drumcondra from the Bishop's Palace. South side, it's mainly heading into the city centre, I have to admit. There's a full Harold's Cross Bridge heading all the way down to Wine Tavern. There's a very busy... Now, Cuff Street has cleared out. Kevin Street has not, if you're coming out of the city. And Harrington Street's the back of the queue for Leonard's Corner, with the slow South Circular towards Rialto Roundabout. Out of Houston, St John's left turn to South Circular is busy. We do have a sure road to Kilmainham delay. Don't forget, there'll be closures around Kilmainham Lane. Of course, well, it's closed now due to Moby on at the... Moby's the gig tonight, along with Faithless. We've also got delays around Terenure Road East, and a busy Grand Canal, not heavy, just busy. Two lightweights at most of the bridges outbound, single lightweights at most of the bridges inbound. St. Movie Road, the R108 inbound, very congested, I'm being told, and thank you for letting us know. Let me see. What did I say earlier? Things can only get better. Well, we'll see about that.
1: You can walk my path. You can wear my shoes. Lend a tug like me.

welcome. Try and sing along, join in the harmonies right at the end, but I didn't want to burst your eardrums. You are listening to Live Drive, and that was McFly with It's All About You. And before that, of course, D-Ream with Things Can Only Get Better. Hopefully they will around Dublin City at the moment. In fact, in some certain sections they are, but you may not be feeling it. I can see it from my godlike view here on all 500 cameras all around Dublin City. Now, I am coming back with some good news. The broken down car on Santry Avenue, the one that's sitting there at Northwood Road, has been cleared. Still have the breakdown on the M50 northbound at Finglas, but it's not causing a delay. There is also a collision southbound as you join the M50 southbound from Junction 4 Ballymun. That is causing delays and blocking the left lane there. Now, in general, southbound M50, coming off the M1 M50 roundabouts, not that bad for a very short period, and then straight into a queue before Ballymun. Now, you're looking at half an hour to clear Blanche, 40 minutes down to Firhouse, but from the West Link, because, well, maybe even from Blanche, the pace does start to pick up, but traffic doesn't stretch out till just past the West Link Bridge. And then you don't have a delay southbound after that until Cherrywood, bar a couple of phantom slowdowns. But in general, Cherrywood down through to Fast Row. Northbound, Firhouse to Lucan, and then more delays from the West Link up to Blanche. It's volume more than it is slow down, if you get my drift. And then you've got delays north side, especially coming out towards Doyles via Mountjoy to Doyles from North Circular. Cabra Road holding volume, as is between Cabra Cross and Ashtown Roundabout. It's heavy inbound on Hearts and on Constitution Hill down to Church Street. Queen Street's full. Half of North King Street is backed up to Dominic Street, and delays on Whitehall inbound on the left turn there, as well as outbound volume heavy through Bishop's Palace, Drumcondra and Swords Road. There is volume behind it, Dominic to Dorset, but it's moving. Similar with the volume on East Wall Road back towards East Road. And south side, coming out of Houston, St. John's, usual queue around both bends there to South Circular, and Shore Road to Kilmainham is full, with Kilmainham Lane closed. Don't forget there's a gig on tonight, and South Circular to Rialto Roundabout is also busy, with inbound traffic heavy on Drimnagh Road and also the Long Mile Road towards Drimnagh Castle, and also is busy inbound on Tyrconnell and Black Horse. Not heavy though. Looking at the Grand Canal, it's still those two lightweights on all the bridges outbound. It's maybe three if you're unlucky from the back of the queue at Ranelagh, and if you're coming inbound, lightweights, single lightweights the whole way down, with a busy Harold's Cross Bridge, like I said, all the way down to Wine Tavern. Right, that is your traffic here on 103.2 Dublin City FM. Right, have you ever thought to yourself, you know, when you're compiling like a playlist, remember back in the day we used to make cassettes, you know, like we make them for other people, set lists and stuff like that. How have you ever dreamt of actually designing a set list for a band? Because you're going to get the opportunity with this next guy that I'm going to play. Mr. Niall Horan is turning his fans, or turning to his fans even, for help as he prepares for his upcoming dinner party live on tour. The former One Direction star has admitted to choosing songs that have become increasingly difficult now for him, because he's got four solo albums, 2017, Flicker, Heartbreak Weather, was that the one around the early 2020s? And then you've got the show and now Dinner Party. So the tour begins 22nd of September. They're going to showcase material, but he wants you, the fans, to select 20 songs from his catalogue using a dedicated online voting page, and then you can decide what the set list is going to be for the whole tour. Absolutely brilliant idea. Here you go, it's Niall himself.

0: la la la. I have decided to join in at the end of this one. This was, I've said this, regular listeners will know, this was the first ever 12-inch single I bought back in the day. That is Simple Minds with Don't You Forget About Me. And I was talking about Niall Horan getting his fans to create the set list for the new tour. If you are going to go in and enter into that, please do me a favour. Make sure Nice to Meet You is on as one of your favourites. We've got a very quick ad break on the way and we'll be back shortly.
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4: Right, we are back at 2 minutes past five here on 103.2 Dublin City FM. We're going to party in the USA. Miley Cyrus on the way. Little bit of Sagala after that. I've got some Donna Summer lined up, some Simply Red, Maroon 5, TLC. And then you want to see what I've got lined up for the second half of the show. So lots of great tunes still to come and lots of traffic to tell you about as well. Starting over on the north side, on the North Keys, we have a delay, only a light delay, but a delay nonetheless at Ellis Quay. Arran Quay is full outside the door here. Traffic's busy inbound north side from Constitution Hill all the way down to Church Street. The longer half of North King Street, it's backed up to Dominic Street at the minute, and Queen Street is full down towards the North Keys. If you're going outbound, North Circular starts queuing before Mountjoy heading up to Doyle's, and then Cabot Road and Navan Road approaching the Ashtown roundabout is heavy, along with Old Cabot Road off Hanlon's, and Riley's Bridge is slow as well, with delays inbound on Hart's Corner. Not so much on the outbound. I can't see any problems Church Street to Hearts, but I can see a busy inbound Constitution Hill all the way down to Church Street. And looking at, I've already said that, didn't I? Bolton Street's full, along with Dorset Street and the Bishop's Palace up into Drumcondra, holding volume with the south side delays. All the same usual suspects from earlier. It's mainly showing really heavy coming into the city. So coming over Harold's Cross Bridge all the way down to Wine Tavern, which itself is full to the brim. And if you're going outbound, Cuff to Kevin Street. Cuff Street's starting to fill in a little bit, but neither are full at this moment. However, Harrington Street is a solid queue back down towards Edges Corner, and delays inbound on the Long Mile Road and Drimnagh Road continue. Now, there is some volume through Merrion Gates that bleeds across into Booterstown. White's Cross might be the only heavy rail section, and it's not even that heavy on the Stillorgan Road, but we do see a busy both in and outbound Ballantyre Road. And if you're going on the Grand Canal, inbound single light changes, outbound double light waits, maybe three approaching Ranelagh Bridge from the back of the queue, but you might get lucky. And further up Davitt Road is back to the John Bosco Centre. Southbound M50 is busy all the way down to past Blanche. It's the guts of half an hour to clear, but to be fair, there's movement in that volume, and there is an incident though. It's a collision. It's as you join the M50 southbound from Ballymun, but it's off the road. So it's blocking the left lane still at the minute there. So just go with the flow. If you're going northbound, Firhouse to Lucan is probably the slowest section. There is busy Junction 6 Blanche on approach and on the far side, but the pace is moving. It's mainly just due to a busy queue coming off the on-ramp onto the northbound M50 at 6 Blanche from the N3. But that's it as far as traffic goes. Let's get some tunes on the way. How about this one? It's Miley, like I promised.

There we go. A little bit of Sigala with Craig David and Miley Cyrus's Party in the USA. Before that, you are listening to Live Drive here on 103.2 Dublin City FM, 11 minutes past five on a miserable day in Dublin, but the clouds are breaking in some sections of the city, so fingers crossed it dries out quick enough. But we do have a couple of incidents. This time it's multiple reports coming into us as of about 5-6 minutes ago of a collision on the N7. It seems to be on the eastbound after Junction 6 Castle Warden. And the Junction 5 Finglas incident, the northbound side, gone now. It wasn't causing a delay anyway. Traffic was empty going past it. Well, not empty, but you didn't have any issues there. We still have the collision on the southbound side at Junction 4 Ballymun in the left lane there. Traffic is the little bit shy of half an hour to get from the M1M50 roundabout down to Blanche, close to 40 minutes to clear Firhouse. But the next delay past Blanche and the West Link bars, a couple of phantom slowdowns, is Cherrywood, where it's a solid queue down to the M11 merge and beyond. Then it's all the same as earlier on. South side volume inbound mainly showing heavy Long Mile Road, Drimna Road, also Tyrconnell Road, Black Horse Road, and there's delays as Harold's Cross Bridge is basically the back of the queue for the city centre. So do expect 20 odd minutes getting down in that direction. Outbound volume just as busy on Cup to Kevin Street, not that bad. But we do have a busy volume on the South Quays, on Merchants, Ushers and Ushers Island at the moment. There's delays coming out of Houston on St. John's left turn to South Circular. There's congestion around Merrion Gates further afield. And the Grand Canal, same as earlier, one lightweight on all of the bridges inbound.

There we go. The wonderful Simply Red here on Live Drive 103.2 Dublin City FM. Big shout out Lorcan. He's on the M50 southbound, Junction 4, Ballymun to clear Junction 6. Blanches taking 12 minutes at the moment, which is excellent news. Traffic is getting quicker on that southbound side. Now, it's still busy down to Blanche, and there's a couple of phantom slowdowns past around Red Cow sort of thing, but you should be fine up until Cherrywood from there, from Blanche. And if you're going northbound, Firhouse to Lucan is the main bulk of the delay, but you don't get away with it further up the road. You just go with the flow between the West Link and Blanche, and then after Junction 6, Blanche northbound is moving. We don't have any incidents on the M50 anymore. They've both been cleared off, but we do have multiple reports in about a collision on the N7 westbound approaching Castle Warden. Traffic is slow as far as we can see, i.e. Newlands Cross from Junction 1 out to Junction 1A, and inbound N7 is queuing from Newlands down to the M50, where there's a very heavy on-ramp, as there is coming onto the M50 south or northbound from the N4. And there's also busy off-ramps further back at Firhouse and Tallaght with delays mild approaching Glenview, but still there, and a busy Columkills way. I don't have a full Bohor Catherine Tynan, but I've been almost full, maybe a little bit less than that. Traffic is busy but not heavy up to the Belgard Road, and traffic around the north side hotspots basically. Now we have a full East Wall Road. Well, the back of the queue is Conway House, and we've also got congestion on the Swords Road only. No delay in Drumcondra on approach. We do have inbound traffic. Let me see. Whitehall's left turn is busy. Hart's Corner inbound is busy. Looks like now Church Street isn't backed up to Constitution Hill. I'm talking about the inbound side. It's now backed up to before North King Street, which itself is backed up to Dominic Street. But big improvements heading to Doyle's from North Circular Mountjoy. Still volume, just not as heavy as it was. And traffic's moving well now around Old Cabra Road, Cabra Road and Cabra Cross. And even getting better approaching the Ashtown roundabout. Riley's Bridge seems to have dissipated with the volume also. So there you go. That's the traffic 23 minutes past the hour. It's the evening, but what happens in the morning? You hear

0: go, a little bit of tender loving care. TLC's No Scrubs here on Live Drive 103.2 Dublin City FM. Are we seeing improvements, Mark? That is the question you're asking me, isn't it? Well, we are around the Grand Canal at the moment. We're now looking at outbound volume, about two lightweights at Ranelagh, two at Portobello, and a single light change at Davert Road. Everything else seems to be moving through quite well. However, if you're coming inbound Sally's Bridge to Harold's Cross there, there is a two lightweight to clear that one. Further down, you're looking at, if you might get through with no lightweights, but other than that, one should be the limit. If you're coming around the south side into the city centre, it has improved over Harold's Cross Bridge, but Clonbrassil Street is still full all the way down to Wine Tavern. And if you're going out of the city, busy but moving on Cuff to Kevin Street right now. Traffic is building around Old Kilmainham Road. Be aware, Kilmainham Lane is closed because, of course, Moby's in action tonight, along with Faithless. And we've also got a busy Shore Road heading down to Kilmainham over the Lewis tracks there. The bypass at Chapel is, it's fine, can't see too much of a disruption. And we are seeing a busy South Quays right now, Merchants to Ushers Island. The North Quays are Ellis and Arran Quay, and the main hotspots on the north side are East Wall Road from Conway House, Swords Road with no backlog into Drumcondra. However, inbound Whitehall's left turn is busy, and it's proving immensely approaching Doyle's from North Circular, although still a queue, and still a queue on the Navan Road approaching the Ashtown roundabout, but not heavy as it sits right now. M50, you're still looking at delays all the way down to Blanche, mainly volume, but it's moving, I have to give it that. And if you're going northbound, Firhouse to Lucan is the main delay, although there is volume either side of Blanche Junction 6. And that's your traffic right now. Let's get the ads out of the way. And then the next track I've got lined up is for all the women of Dublin.
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3: Indeed it is. Right, let's get on with the tunes. This one is for all the ladies in Dublin. It's from me to you. Oh, and it's from Joe as well.

There you go. That's a double you don't hear very often, is it? Shania Twain, and of course a little bit of Joe. That goes out to all the ladies out there. And lads, I've got two tracks on the way for you, but ladies, you can sing along as well. But traffic is what we're here for. We're seeing improvements. It's around that time on a Friday that traffic does start to kind of wind down, but we still have queues. Don't think you're getting away with it. Northbound on the M50 at the moment is still busy, but only from Junction 10 Ballymount to Junction 7 Lucan. And there is a busy on-ramp, busy on-ramp coming down off the N7, joining at Junction 9 Red Cow. Traffic in and out of Newlands is busy on the N7 as well. Can't see what's happening on the N4. Weston Simon said it was slow enough earlier on. That may have changed. There's a good chance it has. But if you're out that direction and it's safe and legal to do so, please do let us know. 087-179-1032. Now, northbound from Lucan, absolutely flying. Even the southbound M50 showing much improved volume, with only delays either side of Junction 6 Blanche at the minute. Now, it's busy, but it's moving from Finglas all the way to the West Link. As I said, either side of Junction 6 is where it's heavy. And down at Cherrywood, still looking at that as the back of the queue all the way down through to Fassero. Now, north side, yep, we've got a couple of red bits on my screen, like Whitworth Road, Swords Road outbound, also East Wall Road from Conway House. There's a little bit busy cable to Bolton Street and Auburn Avenue sitting at third full. If you're coming outbound on North Circular, Mountjoy to Doyle's, the volume's there, but no delays. Same between Cabracross and Ashtown Roundabout. And inbound north side is heavy on Hart's Corner, Church Street from North King Street. North King Street itself is backed up to Dominic Street, and the short half of North King, busy but not full yet. Similar volume on Queen Street down to the North Quays, where Ellis and Arran Quay are your delays. On the South Quays, it's Merchants to Usher's Island that's busy, and a very heavy Macken Street back before Pierce, with inbound volume slow on Clonbrassil and Patrick Street towards the city centre. But Wine Tavern is easing now, as is the outlier roads like Bride Road, Bridge Street, High Street's right turn. They're getting better. There's still volume on Cuff Street. It's not enough to avoid. Kevin Street is moving at the moment. On traffic around Old Kilmainham, never really reaching a peak, but it's still busy, and Kilmainham Lane is shut due to the gig tonight. There is a busy inbound Concolbert right turn, and volume on the bypass at Chapel is it's only back to the slip at Ballyfermot. It's mainly inbound traffic on the Long Mile Road and Drimna Road at the minute. So Long Mile all the way down to Drimna Castle. Grand Canal, you're looking at Ranelagh to Portobello as the queue, and inbound Harold's Cross, a couple of lightweights on all of those bridges. And even Ranelagh Bridge, two lightweight and you're done. So there you go. That's your traffic. Right, I said I've got some tunes ready to go. Let's enjoy these two. I'm not going to tell you what they are. Just sing along.

are the boys from Birmingham, ELO, and of course all over the world. And before that we had the Dire Straits classic, all about a real band called the Sultans of Swing, which Mark Knopfler saw at a country bar one night, making zero effort but loving every minute of it. You are listening to Live Drive here on 103.2 Dublin City FM. I've got the next hour of music locked in and ready to go from 6 o'clock. I've got a couple of dancier tunes to take us through to half past six, and then we're going old school with the likes of Sheena Easton, Duran Duran. I've got some In Excess and a couple of other little surprises to squeeze in. But yeah, stick with us for the next hour. Lots of great tunes and of course updates traffic wise where in general we're looking not the worst around the city for a Friday evening. However, during that track being played there, we've had an incident, a collision on the M50 northbound, smack bang in the middle, Junction 9, Red Cow. The queue starts back just past Talla and lasts up until Lucan. It's a heavy on-ramp coming down off the N7 there from Newlands, and it's busy outbound towards Newlands as well, but no delay on the Nace Road on approach nor outbound on the Long Mile Road, but we do have a busy inbound Long Mile Road and Drimna Road still. So northbound, as I said, it's really Ballymount to Lucan where the delay is, but this incident at the Red Cow is smack bang in the middle lane, so it will cause problems for a bit or slow down briefly. Northbound from Lucan, not a bother. And if you're coming southbound, traffic's moving, you just go with the flow. The heaviest section is either side of Blanche, Junction 6, and there is a busy off-ramp, be aware, at Junction 7, Lucan, for the N4. But in general, then you don't have any problems from just past the West Link until Cherrywood, where it is busy down to the merge. Right, we still have that in collision on the N7 westbound approaching Castle Warden, and traffic around the rest of the city. Actually, I'm just looking there on the south side. Colcut Road is surprisingly busy at the moment. Not mentioned it yet today. It's busy on Shore Road to Kilmainham. Don't forget Moby's on at Kilmainham tonight, and Kilmainham Lane is closed right now. And other than that, everything I've mentioned earlier on is very similar, if not a little bit better than it was. So let's get into a couple of tunes to take us to six. A little bit of Aha after this one from Soft Cell.

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5: Hey, this is Sydney with Just Press Play. Stop endlessly scrolling for what to watch and let me guide you on the best that's coming to your streaming services this month. Love is Blind UK returns to Netflix for a third series, which promises high drama, raw emotion, and plenty of romance. With Emma and Matt Willis returning as hosts, the series will again follow the newly engaged couples as they leave the bubble of the pods to get to know one another properly in the real world. You can watch this August 19th. Netflix have a new documentary following the highly publicized death of Boeing whistleblower John Barnett in a free fall, a reckoning for Boeing. The documentary dives in urgent investigation into a once iconic aviation giant, uncovering startling new revelations and capturing voices from the inside of Boeing. This comes out August 19th. Is it a bird? Is it a plane? No, it's Green Lantern. A new original DC series is coming to HBO Max. The show follows new recruit John Stewart and Lantern legend Hal Jordan, the two intergalactic cops drawn into a dark, Earth-based mystery as they investigate a murder in the American heartland. This is out right now on HBO Max. I'm Sydney, and that was Just Press Play, your guide to the best of what's coming to your streaming services this month on 103.2 Dublin City FM.
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6: Right, we are back. It has breezed past 6 o'clock into 4 minutes past right now. Like I said, I've got some kind of dancier tunes to keep us on the go till 6:30. And if the next track, if you've been away on holidays this year, I pretty much guarantee you've heard this plenty of times. Anyway, before that, let's look at the traffic, because we have two live incidents at the minute. Multiple reports came into us about an hour ago about a collision on the N7 westbound approaching Junction 6 Castle Warden. But recently, in the last few minutes, there's been a collision on the M50 northbound at Junction 9 Red Cow, smack bang in the middle lane as well. Pretty awkward. Now, recovery vehicle has arrived. They're dealing with it, so we'll leave it at that. If you're going northbound on the M50, Ballymount's the back of the queue at the minute, maybe a little bit past Talla, but it's moving up to Ballymount. Then it slows only until Lucan, and then you're on your way. And there is a busy in and outbound Newlands Cross on the N7. So there's a bit of a queue on the on-ramp joining at the M50 at Junction 9. Southbound M50 still just mainly slow either side of Blanche, and then southbound further down, Cherrywood is your queue for the M11 merge down to Fassrow. Now, around the rest of the city, north side, we're actually looking at a busy, not heavy busy, Malahide off Oscar Traynor, and surprisingly in both directions. There is a congested outbound Swords Road, but no backlog in Drumcondra right now. An inbound Whitehall left turn is busy. East Wall Road sees a queue beginning back at Conway House, and traffic is built up inbound on Church Street as far back as North King. But North King itself is getting better. It's not fully back to Bolton, and the short half of North King as well isn't full. Neither is Queen Street, but they are containing volume down to North Quays that are very heavy on Ellis and Arran Quay. And on the south side of the city, it's Merchants Quay, Ushers and Ushers Island, with a bit of a queue on Victoria Quay as well. Macken Street's back before Pierce. No delays approaching Tom Clark Bridge. Busy around Houston Station on the inbound. A couple of minutes should clear you through there. But further back, it's slow on Concolbert's right turn, with outbound volume mainly being St. John's left turn to South Circular. Looking at Shore Road to Kilmainham, that's busy. And inbound traffic on the Long Mile Road towards Drimna Castle is heavy, as is Drimna Road. And other than that, we're looking at a couple of lightweights on the outbound Grand Canal. Ranelagh Bridge, two lightweights. Portobello, two lightweights. And inbound Harold's Cross, two lightweights as well. So, what was the track I was talking about? It's Mr. Charlie Gere.

There we go. The wonderful Sienna Spiro with Material Lover for you here on 103.2 Dublin City FM. We're going to rush with Troy Sivan, Sam Sparrow's Black and Gold. I've got Riptide, Vance Joy, all still to come. A little bit of Estelle. You are listening to Live Drive. Traffic wise, we're still looking at the exact same volumes as we did in the last report. Still, the collision on the M50 northbound around Junction 9 Red Cow, blocking the middle lane. There is a recovery vehicle there loading him on the back. He should be gone and in the next few minutes, and we'll keep an eye and let you know. We're still seeing busy from Ballymount Junction 10 up to Junction 7 Lucan on that northbound side, and still looking at delays southbound either side of Junction 6 Blanche mainly. Now there's busy volume from Finglas, but it's moving the whole way through, and even big improvements showing down on the approach to the M11 merge. In fact, the queue doesn't begin until you're already through the M11 merge, closer to Junction 5 Bray North down to Fastrow. And looking across the north side, still a busy East Wall Road, still a busy inbound Church Street. There is volume on the outbound, but it's clears quick enough by Constitution Hill, and both halves of North King Street contain volume but not delays, and similar volume through Queen Street down to a busy North Quays on Ellis and Arran Quay.

Mile Road inbound towards Drimnagh Castle. Still busy on Drimnagh Road inbound, as is Blackhorse inbound right now, along with a queue on Clonbrassil and Patrick Street heading down to Wine Tavern. And that's our traffic, so let's see. We don't have to rush, or do we?

There we go, the wonderful Sam Sparrow with Black and Gold. I remember when that came out. I think I bought it as a CD single back in the day. Big shout out to, of course, the M50 recovery guys. They don't delay. That incident at M50 northbound is clear at Junction 9 Red Cow now. Less than 15 minutes, boom, the lads have everything sorted. And I have to admit, in general, the queue is only kind of back at Ballymount on the northbound side up to Red Cow, but... well, now that this is gone and John sorted that, and there's a gap now and traffic is flowing. Even though it's busy, it's still moving. And the southbound M50 is looking good until you clear the M11 merge. Then it's not. But then it's only busy down Bray North to Fast Road. But then I kind of lose visual. So you could let me know. Do make sure it's safe and legal. If you want to get in touch with us, we'd love to hear from you. 087 179 1032. I know the M50 is a little bit crazy, I have to admit. I'm beginning to think it's not even a road, it's more like a social experiment. But in general, around the rest of the city, we do have a busy inbound south side on Long Mile Road and Drimnagh Road and on Black Horse and on Concolbert's right turn. And if you're coming outbound around the same areas, there's a bit of a queue around St. John's left turn to South Circular. But there is a busy Shore Road heading over the bridge there and the Lewis tracks down towards Kilmainham. There's also congestion inbound on Clonbrassil and Patrick Street. Now, the South Quays are busy. Merchants to Victoria Quay. Machin Street still holding volume back before Pierce. Looking at the Grand Canal outbound, Ranelagh, Portobello bridges, two lightweights to clear either. And inbound, Harold's Cross, maybe one. You might get unlucky and only get caught with two. And on the north side, we have a busy Ellis and Arran Quay. We have volume coming inbound town towards the quays off Queen Street. Not packed, just busy, as is North King Street. Both halves are busy at the minute. Church Street's actually inbound, this is backed up before North King Street. And although there's volume on the outbound side, it's clear by Constitution Hill and you are on your way. There is still volume from Conway House up East Wall Road and on the Swords Road, but no backlog in Drumcondra. And we're looking at one incident. Now, it is on the N7. It is out past Rathcoole. It's actually at Junction 6, Castle Warden, but it has been moved into the hard shoulder, so out of our visual. But if you want to get in touch, you know the number. Let's get the tunes back on the way to take us through to half past.

0: go. A little bit of Estelle, American Boy, for you here on 103.2 Dublin City FM. We've got loads of great music on the far side of the break. A little bit of Duran Duran, a little bit of In Excess, Sheena Easton, and lots more. But we are into the final stretch, as I like to call it, here on Live Drive, and looking through the traffic. Big improvements, which is always a good sign. If you're on the M50 northbound, you're looking at no issues whatsoever. Even though we've had multiple incidents there today, everything is flowing fine. And even southbound is looking good until you get through the M11 merge. Then it goes a bit peat-tong between Bray North and Fastrow, but it's improving as the minutes tick by. A north side delay, still the likes of East Wall Road, inbound Church Street, Ellis and Arran Quay on the South Quays, and Whitehall's left turn still harbouring delays, with outbound Swords Road busy after Drumcondra. And looking at the south side, your queues on Merchants to Victoria Quay continue, and you've also got a busy inbound Macken Street back before Pearson. It's still very busy down towards Wine Tavern Street, just on Clonbrassil and Patrick Street, to be fair. And a bit of a queue on Cuff Street heading up to Kevin, which is moving well. And if you're on the Grand Canal, inbound Harold's Cross approach, two lightweights. Outbound Ranelagh Bridge, two lightweights. Portobello, two lightweights. And that is your traffic. Right, bang on 6:30. Let's get the ads out of the way, and then we'll get into the final stretch.
1: Bus connects Valia Clia, Tá Tusa Cura leis na Hibrica Togala, agus tá an car fós ag fainiú Marison Dúl. 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
0: Right, are you feeling peckish? Maybe hungry? Like a wolf.

You Go Girl. That is the wonderful C-Mat with Take a Sexy Picture of Me. And Duran Duran's Hungry Like the Wolf. Before that, got some In Excess on the way. Sheena Easton. And then we'll probably be finishing up for the evening as traffic is starting to look really good around the city. Now, there are some hot spots. The M50 is not one of them, for sure. Northbound, a dream at the minute. Southbound, it's only around Bray North to Fast Road that's holding volume. And if you're on the north side, we do have still a busy inbound Hearts Corner and Church Street, and actually North King Street, both sides, actually, or both halves of. The short half is moving a little bit quicker, as is Queen Street, down to a busy North Quays on Ellis and Aaron Quay outside the door here as the rain comes down in the city centre. We do have some volume on the Swords Road and Bolton Street, but not causing delays. And on the south side, we have a full South Quays across Merchants Quay to Victoria Quay. And we're also busy on Bride Road, Bridge Street, High Street's right turn if you're coming inbound. But traffic on Clonbrassil and Patrick Street clears the day. You've got no issues heading down that direction. However, we do have a busy inbound Concolbert right turn if you're heading down towards Houston. That might take a couple of minutes to get past. If you're coming outbound, there is a busy St. John's left turn to South Circular, but traffic's really only around one of the bends. And Shore Road to Kilmainham is busy heading over the bridge and Lewis Tracks right now. Still, be aware, Moby's in action tonight, along with Faithless, so Kilmainham Lane is closed right now. And inbound Long Mile Road is busy to Drimna Castle, and a little bit of a queue on Drimna Road as well. There you go, that is your traffic. I'm going to blame Emile on that one. Right, let's go with the tunes. In Excess is a new sensation.

can see you all in the car swaying. Remember, we've got over 400 cameras all around the city. We are keeping an eye on traffic at the moment, but I have to admit there isn't a huge amount to tell you about. I did mention earlier on that the M50 was fantastic, and it is still. And I did say going through the M11 merge, a little bit busy between Bray North and Fast Road junctions 5 to 6, but that is, I did say it was improving, and it is. We still have a couple of red spots on my sheet at the minute there, looking through. Just Ellis and Arran Quay on the North Quays are slow, and on the South Quays, Merchants Quay to Victoria Quay. There is busy inbound traffic on Church Street and North King Street, inbound north side, and there is volume outbound on Navan Road, but only between Cabracross and Ashtown Roundabout, and not worth avoiding. Same with Swords Road, same with Bolton Street, and on the south side, probably the heaviest sections other than the South Quays are St John's left turn to South Circular, which is back around both bends again. The outbound Grand Canal, Ranelagh and Portobello approaches, two lightweights to clear each individually, and inbound Harold's Cross, maybe one, maybe two lightweights at a push, that about covers it. And inbound approaching Houston, there is a queue on Concolbert right turn, and a little bit of volume still approaching Houston Station coming down from St John's Road West, but that is about it. Now, looking at the incidents, I have two, both on the N7, both out of my range, well, visual range anyway. Collision on the N7 westbound after Rathcoole Junction 4, and on the hard shoulder now, a collision further out at Junction 6 Castle Warden. So let's get the final second to last tune on, and I'll be back to say our goodbyes after this.

0: go, a little bit of Lenny, the perfect penultimate track to finish out the show. This is pretty much it for another week of Live Drive. It's been an absolute pleasure as always. I will give you a traffic report in a second, but just wanted to say thank you to everybody who's participated in the show by listening along with texting in and keeping us up to date with your journey times and stuff like that. We thoroughly appreciate you, and we've got lots of great tunes still to come and great programming over the weekend. Sports Zone with Steve and Kenny tomorrow, live till 5 from 2 p.m. We're going to hand over the reins to Circa Morgan now. She's going to take you out basically for the next couple of hours with some party tunes. But that's it from us today anyway. A big shout out to the team as always. Of course, my producer here, Jonathan Randall, in front of me on the cameras, of course, the wonderful Emil Quigley. And from myself, Mark Anthony, you have a great one. Now, I think I've picked a good tune to send us into the weekend. It's Daft Punk. All I can say, everybody, is get lucky, whatever you're getting up to the weekend. And final words, as always, Dublin, stay safe and always stay sound.
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4: 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Having announced their global gigs right after a vocal cord surgery proves it's for the love of the game. 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Come and support these rock legends here at Croke Park on the 30th of August. Closing off with the last gig of the summer, it's Bailey Zimmerman. The country superstar is bringing all the brown boots together with his Different Night, Same Rodeo tour. If you haven't practiced your steps already, you're running out of time. Playing the Three Olympia, August 31st. Now, that is a way to finish this year's summer. Which gigs are you going to? Let me know and message us on Instagram. I'm Meg, and that was Loving and Listening Live.
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Nothing but the biggest and best tunes right here on Out Out on Dublin City FM. 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So turn it up and let's feel those Friday vibes.

Sirica with you. 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In the meantime, we've got more of the music you love coming up right now.

Here, what are you up to tonight? Drinks with the gang, or you know, a quiet night in maybe, or something in between? Let me know on 087 179 1032, or just hit us up on our socials.

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Out Out on Dublin City FM is all about the music that makes you feel unstoppable. 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

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It is guaranteed to get you in that party mood. This is Out Out on Dublin City FM. 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

0: Hey Dublin, it's Michael Caine. It's the 21st of August and this is what happened on this day in music. This day in 2024 saw Taylor Swift ending the European leg of her Eras Tour, the record-breaking show at Wembley Stadium. It was also Swift's 8th concert at Wembley this summer, overtaking the record previously held by solo singer Michael Jackson. Rewind now all the way back to 1961 when Patsy Cline recorded her cover of Willie Nelson's classic, Crazy. Unbelievably, at the time, Cline was recovering from a head collision after a car incident only a couple months prior. However, her performance on the track revealed none of this, with Crazy becoming a massive hit, spending 21 weeks at top of the Billboard Hot 100. And last but certainly not least, on this day in 1997, Oasis released their 3rd studio album, Be Here Now, quickly becoming one of the fastest selling albums ever. Claiming the title of Best UK Selling Album of 1997, Be Here Now also marks Oasis's last album to feature guitarist Bonehead and Gwigsy on drums. And if you or someone you know is celebrating your birthday today, you share with singer-songwriter, record producer, actor and entrepreneur Kenny Rogers, as well as English musician Joe Strummer, who co-founded The Clash, who in 1979 had their UK number one single with London Calling. Strummer was born on this day in 1958. I'm Michael O'Kane, and that's what happened on this day in music.
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3: 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I hope something caught your attention with our outage guide. 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
7: 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I'm Paul Rudd, and this is the Warm Global Dance Top 20 by Warm, the World Airplay Radio Monitor, brought to you by Syndicast. 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There's plenty happening this week, so if you're ready, let's go. Okay, before we start the new countdown, let's take a quick look back at the top 10 from last week. At 10, Swedish House Mafia and Like Lee with Happiness Is So Sad. At 9, Bebe Rexha and Faithless with New Religion. 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
2: Hiya, I'm Megan McCrory and this is Loving and Listening Live, your go-to guide to the hottest live concerts in Dublin. Leaving the best till last, the final month of summer is throwing everything it's got at us, hit after hit. Let's kick it off slow with Joji on his Solaris Global Arena Tour. Known for consistently reinventing himself, he promises his fans a world of Joji they haven't seen before. Now speed it all up with his support from the groovy Tommy Richmond. It is going to be a $1 million concert, baby. Playing 3 Arena, August 11th. Now let's keep the groove going. Coming up next, we got The Prodigy. Bringing back their Warriors Dance experience to your doorstep with completely brand new production, along with Carl Cox and Mr. David Ram Jam Rodigan, playing Emma August 20th. Followed by No Introduction Needed, The Weeknd on his After Hours Till Dawn tour. As seen from previous tour shows, be ready for stunning visuals and big hits like Starboy, Dawn FM, and much more. Playing alongside Sir Cartier, Cash Carty, ring the bells? Yes, Playboy Carty. Both playing Croke Park August 22nd and 23rd. I don't know about you, but I don't want to miss a single one of these gigs. I'm Meg, and that was Loving and Listening Live.

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3: Hey, I'm Erica here with your latest show business update on Dublin City FM. Fontaines DC have teased their fifth new album titled Dopamine Chamber, which is set to be released by the end of this year. Teasing announcements over the past while, the band performed new songs at their first show of 2026 in Spain, the first studio album since 2024's Romance, which reached number 2 on the UK Albums Chart, was produced by James Ford and had them receiving a nomination for Best Rock Album at the Grammys. There's quite a few upcoming performances for the group, who are also to headline Electric Picnic in County Laois on August 30th. In film news, our web-slinging superhero Spider-Man has grossed over $2 billion at the worldwide box office, officially making Tom Holland the most successful iteration of the character, and his film Brand New Day the highest-earning solo superhero movie in history. On home soil, the movie beat a record previously set by 2019's Avengers Endgame in the biggest domestic opening at the box office, with an estimated revenue of over $360 million in its first 3 days in US cinemas. American actress, singer, and activist Hayden Panettiere has died at the age of 36. The well-beloved actress was known for playing main roles in TV and film. This tragically comes just 3 months after her appearance on Jay Shetty's podcast, in which she bravely admitted to the trauma she experienced as a child actress in Hollywood. Appearing perfectly healthy and ready to start a new chapter, this news is not only sudden, but increasingly suspicious to fans and actors alike. Police have confirmed that there have been no signs of foul play, as we await for more updates. That's the latest showbiz news from me, Erica, on 103.2 Dublin City FM.
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6: 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What's up? 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
7: 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Big shout out, Michelle. Dublin Love. Two fantastic hours of love songs. But it's after midnight. The intro gives it away. It's gonna get loud. My name is Damien James O'Farrell. Your favourite example, nominative determination. I am the man to face radio, voice, print, word choice best suited to crayon. The necessary evil here to introduce all these songs. I walk around like I'm the reincarnation of Tommy Vance's sunglasses. But I've been pulling it off for the past 19 years. And what is it I do? I play the best in heavy music from here at home, around the world. And I go back in time, pull out some classics, some great covers. And that's what you come here for each and every week. And thank you for doing so. I shall be kicking us off this evening with Scarlet Rebels and Don't Look Down. The Bloodshots, Scream, might be one of my favourite rockers this week. But there are no slouches on this show, and Midnight Swim, Don't Want to Talk About It, should verify that for you. This is the Mosh Pit, so let's get started. Scarlet Rebels, The Bloodshots, Midnight Swim on 103.2 Dublin City FM. 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

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I am your host, DJ. Killer Kin are up next from their EP, I've Got Power and Pleasure. The Future We Deserve by Projector from the album Before Last Night. And let's get the Coastal Fire Department. Hey, what's your name? 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
1: Hey Dublin, it's Michael O'Kane. It's the 22nd of August and this will happen on this day in music. In 1981, Girls on Film gave Duran Duran their very first UK top 10 in the UK. Though it didn't quite chart in the US, the music video was one of the most popular on MTV at the time. On this day in 1992 was the wedding reception of one but only Sting and Trudy Schreider. The reception also featured a performance with all three members of The Police. If you or someone you know is celebrating your birthday today, you share with guitar player Steve Craddock of Ocean Colour Scene, who in 1996 had the UK top 10 single with The Day We Caught the Train. Ian Mitchell of the Bay City Rollers also celebrates his birthday today. He was born on this day in 1958. And last but certainly not least, celebrating her birthday today is English singer-songwriter Dua Lipa. Her self-titled debut back in 2017 produced 7 top 10 singles, including Be The One and New Rules. Dua was born on this day in 1995. I'm Michael O'Kane, and that's what happened on this day in music.
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4: 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Have Dublin Lads, the Jailbirds, up next. Take Me Away. Foot Squeaker gonna follow him up. And sure, let's throw some Tide 7 in there. Hang from a rope. Let's make it a little set. This is the Mosh Pit here on 103.2 Dublin City FM. 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

That was Tide 7 there. Hang from a rope. This is the Mosh Pit here on 103.2 Dublin City FM, online dublincityfm.ie. For Tide 7, we had Foot Squeaker, we had the Jailbirds kicking all that off. Didn't mention going to see bands in Fibbers recently and was talking to a person from a band. So if your band has been featured in the past or you would like your band featured, you email themoshpit@dublincityfm.ie. But if you got something new, you have to tell me about it and you have to send it to me, because otherwise I don't know and I don't have it. It's a big wide world out there, and while everybody else knows everything, I am just a silly little man who knows nothing. And if you work with that premise and just email me all the time to tell me you have new things going on and include the track, you're far more likely to be remembered and played, because I go through a lot and I've been doing this a long time. So there you go, that is the secret. The Mosh Pit at dublincityfm.ie. Next up here on the show, You're a Fad from the Molly Vulpine Band. Love the stuff they're doing. Blood Crusher will follow it up. And then nice little cover version. The track is Snowblind. This is the Mosh Pit here on 103.2 Dublin City FM. 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

0: Hey, it's Emily, it's August, and I'm here with your Out Out Guide to tell you all about Dublin's event scene. From musical theatre to film festivals, Dublin has got it all for you this week. Swan Lake arrives at the Bord Gáis Energy Theatre from the 18th to the 23rd of August, performed by Chile's acclaimed Ballet de Santiago. This timeless ballet tells a powerful story of love, betrayal, and devotion through breakthrough choreography and world-class performances. Suitable for families, the production promises an unforgettable evening of classical dance and music. Stand-up comedian, actor, and writer Rick Glassman brings his live music show to Whelan's on the 21st of August. Best known for his roles as We See It, Not Dead Yet, Undateable, and A Futile and Stupid Gesture, the Los Angeles performer is celebrated for his unique humor and style. Expect an entertaining evening of comedy from one of the most distinctive voices in stand-up. The IFI Family Film Festival takes place at the Irish Film Institute from the 21st to the 23rd of August, offering a fun-filled weekend for young film lovers. 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Families can also take part in a variety of hands-on activities through the festival, making it an entertaining and inspiring experience for all ages. Ticket prices vary by event and screening. I'm Emily, and this has been your Out Out Guide on 103.2 Dublin City FM.
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4: 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Next up, I have a little Afghan Vigs feature. One of those fancy little interviews over music that gets sent in from time to time. I am always grateful for them. As the blank versions of the interviews where you cut yourself in, I never felt comfortable doing those things because it's not me doing the interview and always comes across like you're a phony. And me being the anxious nut I am, I don't get out to do as many live interviews at venues as I used to, and also, the older I get, the less patience I have for recording interviews to be broadcast on air while, you know, the support band is sound checking, because that just ain't broadcast quality, and maybe a great interview and a cool experience, but it don't make for good radio, so it is what it is. But I do like these little interviews that are sent to me by the labels. And like I said, there is always the option for me to cut myself into these. If you'd prefer that, let me know. But honestly, I prefer Ollie doing them and me playing them and taking all the credit. This is the Moshpit here on 103.2 Dublin City FM, online dublincityfm.ie.